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0: And that was Tucker Wetmore with Brunette here on KBOW. And we've got Jeff Womack up next with a KBOW weather update.
1: Well, a fairly mild end to the week, but where did you leave those extra layers? You might need them come Sunday. It's a midday today. The Weather Service issuing a winter weather advisory above 5,000 feet. That includes us, too, here in Silver Bow County. Expecting about 2 to 6 inches of possibility in the mountain terrain, and then slushy inch or two here around Homestake and McDonald, but also some winds to go along with that, say 35, 40 miles per hour. And this is going to be Saturday night into Sunday. So hopefully you don't have to be anywhere. They're going to keep that going for Sunday night into Monday as well. So heads up on that. So what's going on is we got a big cold core low that's going to be setting up over the northern plains. It's going to return cold air to us. And that happens as we get into Saturday night into Sunday. Some wraparound moisture comes back down. And a pretty favorable pattern for some accumulation on Sunday morning. And then a little bit of light rain and snow going back over snow as we get into Sunday night into Monday. All right, now for Monday, we're going to be mainly cloudy with a few showers on Tuesday and Wednesday once again. So it will be still a little bit unsettled, but we will be done with the snow on Monday. But temperatures will be a little cooler than what we've been used to. Not looking at any near record breakers as we go into next week. We'll take a look at the rest of our forecast details coming your way next.
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1: Anaconda tonight down to 35 for the overnight low. Some rain tomorrow, 50s, and turning over to snow as we go into Saturday night and into Sunday. A little bit of accumulation, not out of the question. Sunday's daytime numbers, we should be into the upper 40s. Now, as we get into Monday, still some rain and 48. Tuesday, a little drier, partly cloudy and 58. 66 on Wednesday, spotty showers, and then partly cloudy, and we will be back into the low 70s by Thursday. Now, for Deer Lodge, overnight tonight, clouds are going to increase ahead of this next weather maker. We'll be at 48 for Saturday rain, then turning over to snow and a winter weather advisory from Saturday night into Sunday. Now on Monday, still a chance of rain and snow in the morning and a high of 47. Now for Tuesday, we can expect upper 50s, maybe a pop-off thunderstorm, mainly sunny skies on Wednesday, and 64. Now, clouds increasing tonight here across Whitehall, 40 and 57, and rain 32 overnight Saturday. And then for Sunday, rain continues in 47. We'll have 50s and rain on Monday before we dry up on Tuesday with 60s. And then midweek, sunny skies and 68 late on Wednesday. And then for Thursday, we should be right near 72. Now for Butte. Overnight tonight, we'll have partly cloudy skies, 34, 49 for our high on Saturday with some rain, and then some snow comes into the transition Saturday night into Sunday. Sunday's daytime number is going to hover in the upper 30s to low 40s. 26 going into Monday, mostly cloudy and some rain Monday, and then we'll clear out Tuesday with 54. Midweek, some more breaks of sun and 60, and then we'll be back to the mid-60s on Thursday under partly cloudy skies. I'm meteorologist Jeff Womack. That's the KBOW Copper 94 weather.
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0: Good evening. With the information you need at 6:30, I'm Catherine Manns. The news this hour is being brought to you as a service of Hoyle Jewelry. A Butte linen supply company is recovering after a fire tore through its facility, but the owners say they're grateful no one was hurt, including their company mascot, a snake named after the Roman god of fire. KBZK reported that KMAT's Linen Supply, located next to Butte High School, serves 200 clients across 8 counties in southwest Montana and employs 10 people. Co-owner Madison McIntosh said the fire broke out around 10 p.m. yesterday. An employee finishing up for the night smelled smoke and called for help. The employee escaped unharmed, and Butte firefighters arrived on the scene within minutes. McIntosh and her partner, Max Hoffman, have been building the business for the past couple of years. Despite the damage, McIntosh said the response from the local business community has helped KMATS continue operating with clients and fellow businesses offering to lend equipment and services. The cause of the fire remains under investigation. Recently, MTN News received a tip that the Madison County Attorney reprimanded the Madison County Commission for hiring a finance director behind closed doors. During the April 29th meeting, which is available on YouTube, the conversation quickly turns into a discussion about illegal meetings, which the county attorney claims have happened before. Madison County Attorney, I have to object that I did not authorize any sort of hiring in any sort of meeting like that, said Bill Todd during the meeting. Todd is one of the Madison County commissioners. He was talking about how the decision to hire a finance director for Madison County was done illegally, as it was not advertised to the public. KXLF reports that later in the meeting, Madison County Attorney David Buechler chimed in, saying that's not the first time something like this has happened, adding that there was an illegal meeting, and I'm going to take this opportunity to once again urge you all to abide by the open meeting laws. The fact that there was a meeting where a decision was made is extremely troublesome. MTN's Eshawalia reached out to all three Madison County commissioners and County Attorney Buechler for comment multiple times. Commissioner Todd declined to comment. Commissioners Nye and Gilman and County Attorney Buechler did not respond. Have you ever thought about just how vital the beer community is to the Treasure State? Beer's big business. KBZK met up with Matt Lau, executive director of the Montana Brewers Association, who said, "Our count right now is 94 breweries in the state, and we've been hovering just shy of 100 for about 7 or 8 years. The Montana Brewers Association represents the state's craft brewing industry, an industry that might be bigger than many people realize. We're producing 217,000 barrels of beer each year," Lau said. "A barrel is twice the size of a standard keg. That's roughly 430,000 kegs, or more than 53 million pints of beer annually. As far as economic impact, in 2025, that figure was $574 million. 18 breweries from across Montana will share their craft at the Gallatin County Fairgrounds tomorrow from 5 to 8. For tickets and more information, go to the montanabrewers.org website. KBOW News Time is now 6:33.
4: Hats off to the class of 2026, Hoyle Fine Jewelry, Anaconda.

The Gem and Mineral Show this weekend at the Civic Center in Butte will feature quote-unquote spectacular samples from the Butte area. KXLF reports the event is hosted by the Butte Mineral and Gem Club, which has been around since the 1930s. The event includes about 40 displays and several vendors. Some of the displays focus on local gems and minerals. I think four or five cases of things that are found within 30 miles of Butte, and they're spectacular, Butte Mineral and Gem Club member Pete Knutson said. Russ Hodge found one of the most spectacular amethysts in the world at a mine just east of Butte. He spent 2 years trying to get to it. And he said, "She was way back in a cavity. You could barely reach her. I started quarrying from the surface, and all of a sudden, I opened up the cavity she was in, stuffed pillows under her, and she fell out into my arm. And I said, well, hello, Dolly, and her name is Dolly. Some items are indeed unusual, like a mineral that fused with deep wood inside a Butte mine." The show runs from the 16th through the 17th. Admission is $3 for adults and free for children under 12 years old. Well, as Jeff said, weather could be a little dicey this weekend, but right now in Butte, it is 55 degrees and partly sunny. There is a 13-mile-per-hour wind, and Phillipsburg's coming in at 51, Wise River at 55, Helena's at 60 still, Anaconda at 57, but keep in mind that winter weather advisory is in effect, so if you do have plans to go out and you're leaving from going from county to county after midnight, which is not just an Eric Clapton song, but after midnight, there will be some dicey weather. So keep that in mind. Hazardous weather conditions have been predicted, and it sounds like it's not going to be a joke. Spring storm of, some pretty fairly significant weather. With the information you need at 6:35, I'm Catherine Manns. 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And since we're about to get some weather that will not encourage this, I've decided to play Zach Top, Good Times and Tan Lines, here on KBOW.

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That was CBS News on KBOW, taking a quick look at our local weather conditions. Sorry about that blip. It is currently 55 degrees and partly sunny in the mining city with a 13-mile-per-hour wind. We are expecting a winter weather situation. There is an advisory in effect from tomorrow at midnight. So if you are planning on being out and about, maybe celebrating the end of the semester or the end of the year, just take caution because we are going to have some winter this weekend. It will be returning. Alan Jackson, she's got the rhythm. Apparently I don't, so you'll have to excuse me. And here on KBOW.

0: That was the unmistakable voice of Kenny Chesney here on KBOW. 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

0: I was just dancing and jamming out to the Dierks Bentley Actually Gets My Feet Moving. What was I thinking? Reminds me, what was I thinking while I was singing that song or listening to that song? I was thinking about dirt biking as a youth. Yeah, believe it or not, in the Stone Age, we did actually have dirt bikes. You're listening to KBOW. You're going to have fun tonight.
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1: Good evening. With the information you need at 7:30, I'm Catherine Manns. The news this hour is being brought to you as a service of Welker Chiropractic. A Butte Linen Supply Company is recovering after a fire tore through its facility, but the owners say they're grateful no one was hurt, including their company mascot, a snake named after the Roman god of fire. Let me make sure I can say this. Hephaestus. There you go. It's been a while since I've studied Greco-Roman. Greco-Roman god of fire, Hephaestus. KBZK reported that KMAT's Linen Supply, located next to Butte High School, serves 200 clients across 8 counties in southwest Montana and employs 10 people. Co-owner Madison McIntosh said the fire broke out around 10 p.m. last night. An employee finishing up for the night smelled smoke and called for help. The employee escaped unharmed, as did the snake. Butte firefighters arrived on the scene within minutes. McIntosh and her partner, Max Hoffman, have been building the business for the past couple of years. Despite the damage, McIntosh said the response from the local business community has helped KMATS continue operating, with clients and fellow businesses offering to lend equipment and services. The cause of the fire remains under investigation. Recently, MTN News received a tip that the Madison County Attorney reprimanded the Madison County Commission for hiring a finance director behind closed doors. During the April 29th meeting, which is available on YouTube, the conversation quickly turns into a discussion about illegal meetings, which the county attorney claims have happened before. I have to object that I did not authorize any sort of hiring in any sort of meeting like that, said Bill Todd during the meeting. Todd is one of the Madison County commissioners. He was talking about how the decision to hire a finance director for Madison County was done illegally, as it was not advertised to the public. KXLF reports that later in the meeting, Madison County Attorney David Buchler chimed in, saying it was not the first time something like this had happened. There was an illegal meeting, and I'm going to take this opportunity to once again urge you all to abide by the open meeting laws, he stated. The fact that there was a meeting where a decision was made is extremely troublesome. MTN's Eshawalia reached out to all three Madison County commissioners and County Attorney Buchler for comment multiple times. Commissioner Todd declined to comment. Commissioners Nye and Gilman and County Attorney Buchler did not respond. Have you ever thought about just how vital the beer community is to the Treasure State? It's Friday night, I thought I'd ask. Beer's big business. KBZK met up with Matt Liao, Executive Director of the Montana Brewers Association. He stated, "Our count right now is 94 breweries in the state, and we've been hovering just shy of 100 breweries for about 7 or 8 years. The Montana Brewers Association represents the state's craft brewing industry, an industry that might be bigger than many people realize. We're producing 217,000 barrels of beer each year," Liao said. "A barrel is twice the size of the standard keg. That's roughly 430,000 kegs, or more than 53 million pints of beer annually. As far as economic impact, in 2025, that figure was $574 million. 18 breweries from across Montana will share their craft at the Gallatin County Fairgrounds tomorrow night from 5 to 8. For tickets or more information, go to the montanabrewers.org website. KBOW News Time is now 7:33.
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1: The Gem and Minerals Show this weekend at the Civic Center in Butte will feature spectacular samples from the Butte area. KXLF reports that the event is hosted by the Butte Mineral and Gem Club, which has been around since the 1930s. The event includes about 40 displays and several vendors. Some of the displays focus on local gems and minerals. I think 4 or 5 cases of things that are found within 30 miles of Butte, and they're spectacular, Butte Mineral and Gem Club member Pete Newtson said. Russ Hage also weighed in. He found one of the most spectacular amethysts in the world at a mine just east of Butte. He spent 2 years trying to get at it. She was way back in a cavity, you could barely reach her, he stated. I started quarrying from the surface, and all of a sudden, I opened up the cavity she was in, stuffed pillows under her, and she fell out into my arms, and I said, well, hello, Dolly, and her name is Dolly. All right. Some items are indeed unusual, like a mineral that fused with wood deep inside a Butte mine. The show runs starting tomorrow through the 17th. Admission is $3 for adults and free for children under 12 years old. Super cool. I might have to get there, especially if the weather's going to be crazy. 53 degrees and partly sunny in the mining city right now, 12 miles per hour. Some of our other areas around us in southwest Montana, Phillipsburg's coming in at 49, and they've also got that upcoming winter weather advisory. Dillon's at 61, Helena 57, and Anaconda also winter weather advisory status coming in at 56. Just in case you're just tuning in now, winter weather advisory is in effect starting tomorrow night at midnight, running through, midnight on the 18th. So take pause and think about that, because if you're going out on Saturday night and you're going to a different county and you're driving any distance, you're going to be potentially impacted by bad roads, wind, rain, snow, ice. Winter has arrived, to quote one of my favorite shows. There you go, little GOT reference. With the information you need at 7:36. I'm Catherine Manns. The news this hour has been brought to you as a service of Welker Chiropractic. You're now up to date on Butte's hometown station, KBOW, and I am speechless. No, actually, Dan and Shay are.

That was a 1984 Alabama song that paid tribute to, or they were sharing some of the lyrics, Charlie Daniels, Devil Went Down to Georgia looking for a soul to steal because he was rosin' up that bow. Gonna get you, Johnny, don't you know? Here on KBOW, we got it all. Just stick around. I am not actually taking any requests at the moment. I've kind of got a full deck going on, but I believe I've put in here some of you call me when I'm on board, and I have a good memory. So I think I got what you're looking for.

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1: Good evening. With the information you need at 8:30, I'm Catherine Manns. The news this hour is being brought to you as a service of Hearthstone Apartments. The Gem and Mineral Show this weekend at the Civic Center in Butte will feature spectacular samples from the Butte area. KXLF reports that the event is hosted by the Butte Mineral and Gem Club, which has been around since the 1930s. This event includes about 40 displays and several vendors. Some of the displays focus on local gems and minerals. Butte Mineral and Gem Club member Pete Knutson said, "I think four or five cases of things that are found within 30 miles of Butte are here, and they're spectacular." Russ Hage found one of the most spectacular amethysts in the world at the mine, just east of Butte. He spent 2 years trying to get to it, and he said, "She was way back in a cavity. You could barely reach her. I started quarrying from the surface, and all of a sudden, I opened up the cavity she was in, stuffed pillows under her, and she fell out in my arms, and I said, 'Well, hello, Dolly,' and her name is Dolly." Some items are indeed unusual, like a mineral that fused with wood deep inside a Butte mine. The show runs May 16th through the 17th. Admission is $3 for adults and free for children under 12 years old. Have you ever thought about just how vital the beer community is to the Treasure State? Those of you that are out and about, think about this. Beer is big business. Probably obvious, but how big is it? KBZK met up with Matt Leo, executive director of the Montana Brewers Association, who said, "Our count right now is 94 breweries in the state, and we've been hovering just shy of 100 for about 7 or 8 years. The Montana Brewers Association represents the state's craft brewing industry, and that's an industry that might be bigger than many people realize." Leo said, "We're producing 217,000 barrels of beer each year. A barrel is twice the size of a standard keg. That's roughly 430,000 kegs, or more than 53 million pints of beer. So forget about the 99 bottles of beer on the wall. This goes way beyond that. As far as the economic impact, in 2025, that figure was $574 million. 18 breweries from across Montana will share their craft at the Gallatin County Fairgrounds tomorrow from 5 to 8. And if you intend to go, for tickets and more, go to the montanabrewers.org website. A Butte Linen Supply Company is recovering after a fire tore through its facility last night, but the owners say they're grateful no one was hurt, including their company mascot, a snake named after a Roman god of fire. KBZK reported that KMAT's Linen Supply, located next to Butte High School, serves about 200 clients across 8 counties in southwest Montana and employs 10 people. Co-owner Madison McIntosh said the fire broke out around 10 p.m. last night. An employee finishing up for the night smelled smoke and called for help. The employee escaped unharmed. Butte firefighters arrived on scene within minutes. McIntosh and her partner, Max Hoffman, have been building the business for the past couple of years. Despite the damage, McIntosh said the response from the local business community has helped KMATS continue operating, with clients and fellow businesses offering to lend equipment and services. The cause of the fire remains under investigation. KBOW News Time is 8:33.
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1: Tomorrow, the World Museum of Mining is inviting the community to give back while helping preserve Butte's history during the Epic Day of Service. NBC Montana reports that volunteers will help with projects across the museum grounds, including Hell Roaring Gulch and outdoor exhibits. Visitors can also receive free admission by donating food, hygiene items, or supplies for local organizations, including the Butte Rescue Mission, Butte Food Bank, and Butte Kiwanis Children's Sunshine Camp. Organizers say the event highlights Butte's tradition of neighbors helping neighbors while preserving the story of the richest hill on earth ahead of America's 250th anniversary celebration next year. The event takes place from 1 to 5 p.m. KBOW, actually it's this year, but that's okay. Misprint and I misread. KBOW weather is getting colder at every minute. It is currently not sunny, mostly cloudy. Well, there's some little bit of sun out there, but 50 degrees where sunset should be happening shortly. 50 degrees feels like 34 because there is an 11 mile per hour wind. Increasing clouds tonight with a low around 33 and a slight chance of snow tomorrow morning, then a chance of rain and snow and showers throughout the afternoon. Let's see, mostly cloudy with a high near 48. So not the 80 degrees that we started off at the beginning of the week, but again, we could use a little bit of rain and snow and moisture coming up and off the mountains, or we're going to have a really tough time this summer. That's just my uninformed or slightly informed position on the matter. I'm okay with rain. Just get an umbrella or stay inside. Play Parcheesi, something like that. It will be nice, though, if in the morning it holds off for a while so that all these lovely activities can happen and that the Mining Museum can have their day in the sun, so to speak. With the information you need at 8:35, I'm Catherine Manns. The news this hour has been brought to you as a service of Hearthstone Apartments, and you're up to date now on Butte's hometown station, KBOW. And just remember, folks, Drew Baldridge said it best. She's somebody's daughter. You're listening and heard it here on KBOW. Oh, that was my mom's voice.

0: Dan, tell me why May 21st matters. And no, it's not because I finally organized the hoist house.
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0: That was Alan Jackson with Don't Rock the Jukebox here on KBOW. Wow. That was a little drum.
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0: 1975's Willie Nelson classic, Red-Headed Stranger. I don't know, maybe you'll meet someone. Red-Headed
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1: Good evening. With the information you need at 9:30, I'm Catherine Manns. A new facility for the Lewis and Clark Library's East Helena branch is another step closer to becoming reality. The Lewis and Clark Library Foundation recently launched a capital campaign to raise money for the project. Lewis and Clark Library Director John Finn said, "We have a site for the library, we have some initial designs for what the library will look like, and now we're in the process of raising the funds to build the library." KXLH reports that the current plans call for an 11,000 square foot building, much larger than the current branch building, which is less than 2,500 square feet. The new library building is planned to be built by JFK Park. Along with books and spots to read, the plans for the building also include a community gathering space. East Helena Mayor Kelly Harris said, "Having services, having places to gather and places to meet for a growing community is very important. Having a big library is just a very impactful thing to the community. The current price tag on the building project is about $8 billion. So far, Finn said the library has identified about $3 million in funding, including $1 million from the Lewis and Clark Library Savings, and a potential $2 million loan through the Montana Board of Investment. That still leaves the $5 million to be funded, which is currently being fundraised for." All right, my Friday night fun folks, have you ever thought about just how vital the beer community is to the Treasure State? Want to keep this live? Well, as you know, beer is big business. So KBZK met up with Matt Liao, executive director of the Montana Brewers Association, who said, "Our count right now is 94 breweries in the state, and we've been hovering just shy of 100 for about 7 or 8 years. The Montana Brewers Association represents the state's craft brewing industry, and that's an industry that might be bigger than many people realize. We're producing 217,000 barrels of beer each day," Lau said. "A barrel is twice the size of a standard keg. That's roughly 430,000 kegs, or more than 53 million pints of beer." Yes, makes me think of 99 bottles of beer on the wall. As far as economic impact, in 2025, that figure was $574 million. 18 breweries from across Montana will share their craft at the Gallatin County Fairgrounds tomorrow night from 5 to 8. And if you want some tickets, go to montanabrewers.org. People paying off fines in Bozeman Municipal Court will have a chance to reduce what they owe by donating food later this month. Bozeman Municipal Court and the Human Resource Development Council are teaming up for the second Food for Fines event on May 29th from 8 a.m. to 4 p.m. at the Bozeman Public Safety Center. NBC Montana reports that during Food for Fines, defendants making monthly payments on fines can bring in non-perishable food donations to receive credit toward their fines. Each donated item equals $10 of credit, and defendants can bring in up to 20 items for a total of $200. This event helps people pay their fines while providing food to the community. Defendants are ineligible to participate in the program if they're paying only restitution, have an active warrant, and or are in collections for fines and restitution, have a deferred prosecution agreement, are completing community service in lieu of fines, or parking tickets. Those are also ineligible for credit. KBOW News Time is now 9:34.
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1: Tomorrow, the World Museum of Mining is inviting the community to give back while helping preserve Butte's history during the Epic Day of Service. NBC Montana reports that volunteers will help with projects across the museum grounds, including Hell Roaring Gulch and outdoor exhibits. Visitors can also receive free admission by donating food, hygiene items, or supplies for local organizations, including the Butte Rescue Mission, Butte Food Bank and Butte Kiwanis Children's Sunshine Camp. The event takes place from 1 to 5, and the organizers say it highlights Butte's traditions of neighbors helping neighbors while preserving the story of the richest hill on earth ahead of America's 250th anniversary celebration. 47 degrees and partly cloudy in the mining city tonight. Just going to get a little bit chillier. It's the low will be 36 tonight with a blustery wind. Right now it's 9 miles per hour. With the information you need at 9:35, I'm Catherine Manns. You're now up to date on Butte's hometown station, KBOW, and Keith Urban is up next with Days Go By.

Gail and Scott with Can't Have Mine. I'm going to be performing a little test in just a moment. I'm also going to be heading out the door in about 10 minutes. I just wanted to say that I hope you had have a wonderful evening. Enjoy yourself and, you know, keep it safe. Keep it real. I've got a couple of seconds left before I have to, like, hit a button. I hope you've enjoyed this evening's entertainment here on KBOW.

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2: I'm Michael Toscano. 32-year-old Mohamed Al-Sadi is behind bars tonight at the Metropolitan Detention Center in Brooklyn, charged with plotting terror attacks against Jewish institutions and helping Iran-backed terror organizations. New York City Police Commissioner Jessica Tisch spoke at a synagogue tonight.
3: According to the complaint, the defendant publicly called for supporters to kill everyone who supports America and Israel and urged followers to target civil and military targets everywhere.
2: There's growing concern over an Ebola outbreak in Uganda and Congo with dozens dead. CBS's Lilia Luciano is monitoring that for us.
4: The virus spreads through direct contact with blood and other bodily fluids. Dr. Craig Spencer contracted Ebola while working in Guinea in 2014.
5: Healthcare workers are the group that I'm really concerned about because they have very close contact with people when they're most contagious, particularly around the time of folks' death.
2: As to that other virus that broke out on a cruise ship, the latest from correspondent Heather Bosch.
6: Five Australians and one New Zealander will spend at least 3 weeks in quarantine in an Australian facility built for the COVID-19 pandemic. Though all have tested negative for the hantavirus that killed three passengers on the MV Hondius, Australia's health minister says he wants to make sure there's no risk of transmission in Australia. Person-to-person transmission of hantavirus is rare. It's typically spread by rodents. Heather Bosch, CBS News.
2: CBS's Asher Karashi reports a town in Maine is mourning the death of a firefighter at a lumber yard blaze.
7: The explosion ripped through Robbins Lumber in Searsmont, a small mid-coast Maine community, just after 10 o'clock this morning.
8: There's been a huge explosion and silo just exploded. Multiple firefighters injured and burning.
7: The blast sent a smoke plume so massive, meteorologists tracked it reaching 9,000 feet into the sky, visible for miles.
2: 10 people are hospitalized, some described as critically injured. On Capitol Hill, lawmakers in both parties say the U.S. should continue to provide arms to Taiwan. This after President Trump said, following his talks with Chinese President Xi, that he hasn't decided if a pending arms sale to the island should go through. White House correspondent Ed O'Keefe says the U.S. war with Iran was also discussed by the two leaders.
9: On Iran, the president says she told him China isn't going to give military equipment to that country, but the Chinese have not yet signaled their intent. China, remember, is Iran's biggest oil customer.
2: Alex Smalley and Maverick McNeely share the lead after the second round of the PGA Championship. This is CBS News.
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16: Hello, my name is Elder Young. Hello.
17: Producers and theater owners say The Book of Mormon will return to the stage of the Eugene O'Neill Theater next Thursday, more than 2 weeks after a fire broke out in an electrical room and caused significant damage to a booth used to control spotlights. Fire officials described the flames as deep-seated and difficult to access. The cause remains under investigation. The Book of Mormon's been a sellout since it debuted in 2011. The original stars, Josh Gad and Andrew Rannells, will return for guest appearances next month to celebrate the show's 15th anniversary. Deborah Rodriguez, CBS News, New York.
2: Season 4 of The White Lotus will be set around the Cannes Film Festival, which is now underway. The Hotel Martinez on the beach will be renamed The White Lotus Cannes. Michael Toscano, CBS News.
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19: Time for the overnight weather on KBOW. Mostly cloudy this evening with a low around 33. A chance of snow on Saturday. Mostly cloudy with a high near 48. And snow likely on Saturday night. There is a winter weather advisory. Mostly cloudy with a low around 27. A chance of snow on Sunday as well. High near 43. A 40% chance of snow before midnight on Sunday. Mostly cloudy with a low around 26. That was your KBOW weather.

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4: The French singer and actor Claudine Lange has died.
5: Nothing to lose.
6: Claudine Lange made big headlines in 1976 when she was charged with the fatal shooting of her boyfriend, Olympic skier Spider Savage. Insisting it was an accident, Lange was found guilty of criminally negligent homicide in a trial in Aspen, Colorado that grabbed global attention. She paid a $250 fine and served 2 years probation and 30 days in jail. It all ended her entertainment career. Lange, who had been previously married to singer Andy Williams years before the shooting, later married her defense attorney, Steve Kathan, CBS News.
4: Lange was 84. John Travolta was surprised with an honorary Palme d'Or at the Cannes Film Festival premiere of his directorial debut. He wrote, directed, and co-produced a thing called Propeller One-Way Night Coach based on his own novel. Michael Toscano, CBS News.
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12: Time for the overnight weather on KBOW. Mostly cloudy this evening with a low around 33. A chance of snow on Saturday. Mostly cloudy with a high near 48. And snow likely on Saturday night. There is a winter weather advisory. Mostly cloudy with a low around 27. A chance of snow on Sunday as well. High near 43. A 40% chance of snow before midnight on Sunday. Mostly cloudy with a low around 26. That was your KBOW weather.

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2: I'm Michael Toscano. 32-year-old Iraqi national Mohammed Al-Sayedi is behind bars tonight at the Metropolitan Detention Center in Brooklyn. CBS's Katrina Kaufman reports prosecutors say he plotted terror attacks against Jewish institutions on the East and West Coasts and helped Iran-backed terror organizations.
3: They allege that Al-Sayedi has also organized at least 20 attacks in Europe and Canada. And they say he also planned to target Jewish centers in Los Angeles and Arizona.
2: Al-Sayedi was arrested in Turkey and extradited to New York. President Trump announced U.S. and Nigerian military forces have killed Abu Bilal al-Manuki, a leader of the Islamic State group, in a, quote, meticulously planned and very complex mission. Trump described al-Manuki as second-in-command globally of ISIS and, quote, the most active terrorist in the world. He was reportedly planning operations targeting Americans and terrorizing people in Africa. Colorado's governor has commuted the prison sentence of a former Mesa County clerk and 2020 election denier.
4: Tina Peters had been serving a 9-year prison sentence after she was convicted in 2020 of leading a security breach of her own county's election system, claiming voter fraud. Governor Jared Polis released a statement saying he's not pardoning Peters, who is 70 years old. He's commuting her sentence. He added, quote, she will remain a convicted felon. At the same time, Governor Polis did say that Peters was given an unduly harsh sentence. President Trump championed Peters' case, which became a focus of election denialism. In addition, the administration had cut funding to Colorado. Linda Kenyon, CBS News, Washington.
2: Wildfires continue to blaze in the Texas Panhandle. CBS's Jason Allen is at the small town of Canyon.
5: It blew up into something you couldn't believe.
6: Craig Lotus was among the evacuees who helped his family and elderly neighbors escape to safety, then stayed up through the night, putting out spot fires as they sparked up around his neighborhood.
5: We were running for our life.
7: How fast was this fire moving toward
5: you? Fast. These things move at lightning speed.
6: Firefighters from across the region rushed to Canyon, containing 40% of the fire before afternoon winds started fueling it again.
2: SpaceX launched an unpiloted Dragon cargo ship to the International Space Station Friday evening.
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2: It'll be a retro ride if you want affordable transportation to see World Cup matches outside New York.
12: School may be out come summer, but yellow school buses will be traversing city streets for soccer fans. Working with the FIFA World Cup 2026 New York, New Jersey host committee, Governor Hochul invested state money so that instead of shuttle buses for 10,000 fans, there will now be 18,000 seats shuttling spectators to MetLife Stadium. Because of support from the state and sponsors, the cost will drop from $80 round trip to $20. Buses will leave from the Port Authority bus terminal, and yellow buses will leave from the spots labeled Midtown North, somewhere west of Central Park, and another in Midtown East near Grand Central Terminal.
2: CBS New York reporter Lisa Rosner. A previously unknown dinosaur weighing about 27 tons has been discovered in Thailand. The long-necked herbivore stretched 88 feet and lived 100 to 120 million years ago. Michael Toscano, CBS News.
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17: Time for the overnight weather on KBOW. Mostly cloudy this evening with a low around 33. A chance of snow on Saturday. Mostly cloudy with a high near 48. And snow likely on Saturday night. There is a winter weather advisory. Mostly cloudy with a low around 27. A chance of snow on Sunday as well. High near 43. A 40% chance of snow before midnight on Sunday. Mostly cloudy with a low around 26. That was your KBOW weather.

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0: 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Just taking a moment to thank you for joining us. 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
2: I'm Michael Toscano. Iraqi national Mohammed El-Sadi is behind bars in Brooklyn, charged with plotting to attack a New York City synagogue and Jewish sites in California and Arizona. Prosecutors say he's linked to at least 18 terrorist attacks in Europe that targeted Americans and Jews. CBS News national investigative correspondent Tom Hansen is following this in New York.
3: His defense attorney said El-Sadi is being punished for his ties to Soleimani.
4: This case is a political case, and it's a political prosecution, and we're going to be litigating it as such.
3: Prosecutors also say after the war began, El-Sadi helped launch 18 terror attacks across Europe, including on a synagogue and a Jewish school in Belgium, and the stabbing of two Jewish men in London last month.
2: El-Sadi was arrested in Turkey and then taken to New York. Jurors deadlocked in Harvey Weinstein's rape trial Friday, forcing another mistrial in this one of the cases against him that's gone to trial three times now. Loyola Law School's Lori Levinson.
5: Practically, there are already many convictions against Harvey Weinstein. He's 74 years old. He faces a lengthy sentence in California and then another lengthy sentence already in New York. So it's unclear whether the district attorney will give it one more try to try to convict him of just one more count of rape.
2: Jeanine Pirro, the top federal prosecutor here in the nation's capital, says her office is planning to target parents if their teenagers violate the local Washington, D.C. curfew. It's a move aimed at curbing the growing problem of teen takeovers of certain areas, she says.
6: If you drop your kid off and you fail to supervise them or you let them skip school to join the chaos, you are going to face fines, court-ordered classes, and possible jail time.
2: A large fire and explosion at a lumber mill in Searsmont, Maine killed a firefighter and injured others, some critically. Correspondent Usher Kuriyashi has more.
7: 11 people, including firefighters and civilians, were injured. One hospital confirms one patient is in critical condition. Robbins Lumber has been a fixture of Maine's forest industry since 1881.
2: The Ebola outbreak in Congo has killed dozens of people and sickened hundreds of others, with doctors now saying it has spread into Uganda. Director General of the World Health Organization, Dr. Tedros Ghebreyesus, says WHO is wrapping up its involvement.
8: Additional WHO experts in risk communication and community engagement, infection prevention and control, clinical care and logistics will join the WHO team already on the ground in coming days.
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2: We have another follow-up on the effort to place beagles rescued from a research facility in Wisconsin into their forever homes. Here's CBS News Minnesota's Tony Peterson.
13: Sarah Bamani with the Animal Humane Society says they're one of the few organizations that could take in such a large number of animals at one time. This time, it's 49 beagles. 33 will stay with them, and the others will go to the Tri-County Humane Society in Rough Start. What's next for these beagles?
14: We'll start getting them their medical evaluations, their behavior evaluations. If they need medical care, if they need behavior support, we'll make sure they have all of that.
13: Bamani says they should be available for adoption starting in a week.
2: Social media CEOs have been called to testify before the Senate Judiciary Committee amid growing pressure to protect young users. It's set for June 23rd, which is Social Media Victims Remembrance Day. Recent court verdicts have held social medias accountable for their harm to young users. Michael Toscano, CBS News.
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16: Time for the overnight weather on KBOW. Mostly cloudy this evening with a low around 33. A chance of snow on Saturday. Mostly cloudy with a high near 48. And snow likely on Saturday night. There is a winter weather advisory. Mostly cloudy with a low around 27. A chance of snow on Sunday as well. High near 43. A 40% chance of snow before midnight on Sunday. Mostly cloudy with a low around 26. That was your KBOW weather.

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2: I'm Michael Wallace. Federal prosecutors have charged an Iraqi national in an alleged terror plot targeting Jewish institutions in New York, California, and Arizona. CBS's Carissa Lawson reports the man was actually plotting with an undercover law enforcement officer.
3: During his initial appearance in federal court in Manhattan Friday, Mohammed Al-Sadi smiled but did not speak. According to the complaint, the suspect helped launch terror attacks across Europe, including on a synagogue and a Jewish school in Belgium, and the stabbing of two Jewish men in London last month.
2: Prosecutors say Al-Sadi claimed he wanted payback for the U.S. and Israeli war against Iran. U.S. and Nigerian forces have killed an ISIS leader. President Trump says Abu Bilal al-Manuki was the Islamic State's second in command globally. The nation's busiest commuter railroad, the Long Island Railroad, is not moving this morning. Workers went on strike just after midnight after the LIRR and five of its unions failed to reach a contract agreement. MTA Chairman Jan Oliber.
4: We don't think we're that far apart. I really want to be clear about that. But it's up to them how long the strike goes on, really. It's their decision.
2: Tens of thousands of people ride the LIRR each day. Russian President Vladimir Putin says he will visit Chinese President Xi Jinping next week, days after President Trump's summit with Xi. CBS's Ed O'Keefe says the fate of Taiwan remains up in the air after Xi warned Trump of possible clashes and even conflicts over the island.
5: Taiwan has received tens of billions of dollars in American weapons since the late 1970s, but the president wouldn't say if he'll approve another $14 billion in weapons to that country, and he said he might break almost 50 years of diplomatic norms and directly call Taiwan's leader to discuss the issue.
2: Colorado's governor has commuted the sentence of former county clerk and 2020 election conspiracy theorist Tina Peters, who had been serving a 9-year prison sentence.
6: Governor Jared Polis released a statement saying he's not pardoning Peters, who is 70 years old. He's commuting her sentence. At the same time, Governor Polis did say that Peters was given an unduly harsh sentence. President Trump championed Peters' case, which became a focus of election denialism. In addition, the administration had cut funding to Colorado. Linda Kenyon, CBS News, Washington.
2: More of the passengers who are on the cruise ship with a hantavirus outbreak have entered quarantine.
7: Five Australians and one New Zealander will spend at least 3 weeks in quarantine in an Australian facility built for the COVID-19 pandemic. Though all have tested negative for the hantavirus that killed three passengers on the MV Hondius, Australia's health minister says he wants to make sure there's no risk of transmission in Australia. Person-to-person transmission of hantavirus is rare. It's typically spread by rodents.
8: I want to know what's going on in the world.
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8: I'm Tony DeCoppo. 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
2: What's old is new again in gaming.
14: Pacific Pinball Museum President Larry Zartarian says more players are coming back to pinball. Decades after what many consider the golden age of the game, from the 1940s to the 1960s, he thinks the game's appeal came from its availability.
15: They were just about everywhere. I mean, they were at bus stops, laundromats, grocery stores, drug stores.
14: That is until the rise of video games in the 1980s.
15: In 1980 through 82, the video game industry took in more quarters than the city of Las Vegas.
14: Now, he says there are 10 companies producing pinball machines, making their way back to bars and restaurants.
2: CBS News Bay Area reporter Charlie LaPastora. In New York, Long Island's Jericho High School has named 21 seniors as valedictorians. They all got straight A's over their 4 years. The school uses unweighted letter grades instead of grade point averages. The school's previous record was 15 valedictorians. Michael Wallace, CBS News.
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20: Time for the overnight weather on KBOW. Mostly cloudy this evening with a low around 33. A chance of snow on Saturday. Mostly cloudy with a high near 48. And snow likely on Saturday night. There is a winter weather advisory. Mostly cloudy with a low around 27. A chance of snow on Sunday as well. High near 43. A 40% chance of snow before midnight on Sunday. Mostly cloudy with a low around 26. That was your KBOW weather.

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day, Potts Farm was a place to go. Load a truck up, hit the dirt road. 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Light the bonfire and call the girls. 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Jack and Jim were a few good men. 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Man, that talk is getting old. 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Watch your mouth. 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I'm tired of talking, man. Y'all ain't listening.

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0: We've got the greatest country hits here for you on KBOW. Hey, it's meteorologist Jeff Womack. 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
2: I'm Michael Wallace. An Iraqi national accused of plotting terror attacks on Jewish institutions is being held in New York. CBS's Anna Schechter says Mohammed Bakr Saad Dawood al-Saadi was also wanted for planning attacks in Europe and Canada.
3: He was getting closer to carrying out attacks on U.S. soil.
2: CBS's Katrina Kaufman.
4: NYPD Commissioner Jessica Tisch addressing a congregation at a prominent New York synagogue Friday night.
5: The defendant sent a map, a photograph, and identifying information for the synagogue to someone that he believed could carry out the attack here in New York City.
4: Acting Attorney General Todd Blanche says the threat posed by al-Saadi was imminent.
6: There was an expectation that this would happen very, very soon, and that it would happen, not in years to come, but now.
2: The death toll from the Ebola outbreak in eastern Congo has risen to 80. CBS is in

0: RTS tie-up.
1: The world was alerted of this fast-moving and deadly outbreak of the Ebola virus just yesterday. Now, the Democratic Republic of Congo's government has said it's activated a public health emergency operations center, strengthened epidemiological and laboratory surveillance, and ordered the rapid deployment of response teams, all part of attempts to contain this deeply serious outbreak.
0: Two Democratic senators want the FAA to review the safety of airline evacuations. CBS's Chris Van Cleave.
2: Right now, the standard is you have to be able to evacuate an airplane in 90 seconds or less. They have concerns that that's not actually what plays out in the real world. They're also concerned about these minimum staffing on some wide-body aircraft, fewer flight attendants than exit doors. The FAA standard is one flight attendant for every 50 people. The airlines are well within that requirement, and in order to set a minimum staffing, they have to demonstrate that it can be safely evacuated in a certain amount of time. The lawmakers would like to see the regulation change to require at least one flight attendant for every exit door on a wide-body airplane, and they want an update on why the FAA evacuation testing hasn't been done. It's 2 years overdue.
0: Long Island Railroad trains are not running after workers went on strike overnight. Brotherhood of Locomotive Engineers and Trainmen Vice President Kevin Sexton says there's a problem with the contract offer on the table.
3: Wages in the fourth year. We were willing to move down a little bit, but there's a far distance.
0: Jenna Lieber chairs the MTA.
4: We absolutely refuse to make a deal that puts it on riders and taxpayers to fund outsized wage increases far beyond what anyone else at the MTA is getting, and to fund those wage increases for folks who are already the highest paid railroad workers in the country.
5: Join Adriana Diaz and Kelly O'Grady for the perfect start to your weekend. 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
10: Wouldn't it be nice if we were older?
0: The Beach Boys album Pet Sounds changed everything. Inspired by the Beatles' Rubber Soul album, Brian Wilson went beyond the group's surf sound, creating sophisticated harmonies on what was the first pop music album to be considered a cohesive work, not a simple collection of songs. Pet Sounds then sparked the Beatles to stretch their imaginations on Sgt. Pepper's Lonely Hearts Club Band. Steve Kathan, CBS News. New York City will dismiss a speeding ticket and mail to an Illinois museum that has a black Trans Am from the TV show Knight Rider. A speed camera caught another Trans Am with a license plate, Knight. Michael Wallace, CBS News.
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19: Hey, but first, let's take a look at your weather forecast for Northeast Montana. It looks like this. Today, mostly cloudy, slight chance of rain showers in the afternoon, highs in the mid-60s to lower 70s. Tonight, chance of rain showers in the evening, then those ought to increase a little after midnight, lows near 40. Sunday, mostly cloudy with a chance of rain showers, highs near 50. Now remember, gang, you can watch the latest Montana Outdoor podcast right there on our website, this week featuring tournament director Jason Egerbrek and volunteer Tom Cobza. I'm sorry, Tom, I always get your name wrong. They are both at the Montana Governor's Cup Walleye Tournament, which you can enter your two-man team right now before it fills up, which would be a good idea. This is one of the most prestigious and richest walleye tournaments in the world and will take place July 9th through the 11th. Now, I asked to talk about one of the many exciting changes that have been made to this year's Gov Cup, and boy, did he lay out a major one.
20: And every day, right before Calcutta, we will draw four random weights. It could be 6 pounds. It could be anything that don't place in the top 10% will be in the random drawing for random weights. And we'll get four prizes, $5,000 apiece for that, if full field. So an extra 20,000 each day.
19: Yeah, this amazing tournament has gotten even more exciting and richer. So watch the podcast, learn all about it, and you can see it right now. It's playing right now on the go-to website, MontanaOutdoor.com.
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23: Live and direct from the Dust Bowl of the Montana Outdoor Radio Show, Fort Peck headquarters. Yes, sir. Almost reminded me this week of the Dirty 30s, which, of course, I don't know how it would remind me of that because I never lived through the Dirty 30s. But we had some winds over here this week, and it was a blowing, that's for sure, up to 60 to 70 mile an hour gusts. A constant blow on, I believe it was Thursday, like 50 miles an hour. So everything's calmed down now, though. We had the Crooked Creek Tournament that is taking place today and tomorrow now. It was originally scheduled for Friday and Saturday, but they had to postpone it because of wind yesterday. Woke up yesterday morning about 6 o'clock, and it was real calm. And I thought, well, maybe they made a mistake. They didn't make a mistake. just give it a little time. In the command center, where there is the only wind blowing there is Downrigger Dale.
19: Oh,
23: but we got the director, Deadeye Denny. Good morning, Denny.
1: Well, good morning, Captain.
23: Miguel Lee, who is answering the phones and working the phones. Kokanee Quinn will be barbecuing up, I'm assuming, probably in the kitchen or out in the balcony or out in the patio.
2: Oh, I've got someone going on.
23: And, of course, there's my old buddy Downrigger Dale over there.
19: Good morning, Captain.
23: So let's just wrap it up real quick here. They got 40 teams on Crooked Creek tournament, a walleye tournament on Fort Peck. It's based out of the dam because the water isn't high enough for the boat ramp to be used on the west end of Fort Peck Reservoir, which is 134 miles long for people who aren't familiar with that. Spring Mac Days, let's switch to Flathead Lake momentarily. Spring Mac Days wrapped up last Saturday. I'm just going to go over some of the highlights. 37,975 lake trout were entered into the tournament. Colton and Bob Turner, the father-son duo, are making legend memories over there on Flathead Lake. Colton averaged, get a load of this, 94.22 fish per day.
19: Wow. That's amazing.
2: Oh, my gosh.
23: That's fishing 18 days for 2,030 fish. His dad was not far behind. He had 85.61 average, and he caught 1,798 fish during the 18th. I guess they fish out of the same boat. That's what Cindy was telling me.
1: Yeah.
2: Wow.
23: And that's a lot of fish.
19: Yeah.
23: I don't know. The schools of fish must go, uh-oh, here come the Turners.
19: Run!
23: Don't bite anything right now.
1: Need a bigger boat.
23: He's off for the rest of the day. So, let's see. What else we got here? Oh, large lake trout. The winners had to be over 36 inches. They had to take a picture with measurement and release them alive.
19: Mm-hmm.
23: And that went to Will Larson of Missoula, 38 inches. Scott Hill of Lolo, 39 inches. Matt Brazda of Missoula, 36.25 inches. Jack Kirkland of Lolo with two lake trout that were 36 and a quarter and 38 inches in length. And we had Bob Stewart of Kalispell, 36 and a half. Christian Persico of Missoula, excuse me, with two winners, 36 and a half and 36 and three quarters. And then Richard Christ of Tucson, 42 inches, 42 inches.
19: Woo! Wow. That's a big one.
23: That's a long one. That's a big one. And then they had the, so most of those are from down to the Missoula area. I don't know. Mm-hmm. Maybe those Missoula guys know how to catch those big ones. They had the Spirit of the Event winners. Now, we're not quite sure how you qualify for that, but we do know one thing for certain. Downrigger Dale would never qualify for the Spirit of Event of anything that he is connected with.
19: I don't know why you say that.
23: Bob Crowder of Thompson Falls, David Kelch of Great Falls, and Tristan Persico, three of the Spirit of the Event winners. We should have that annually, maybe?
19: Mm-hmm.
23: Quarterly for the Montana Outdoor Radio Show? I don't know.
1: I'd like to thank all my crew members for their support. You mean everything to me. I couldn't have done it without you.
19: Yeah, well, I have spirit. Yes, I do. I have spirit, but how about you?
2: I'm giving God all the glory.
19: Yeah.
23: You go back to your old cheerleader days, huh, Rigger? Yeah. Down there in high school, back there in high school?
19: Yeah, well, the difference was back then I was actually excited to be there.
2: Oh, you muster it up here, though. Oh.
19: Here it's a court order, so.
23: Yeah, it's radio. It's the Witness Protection Program. You can't see his face. but you can see, you can hear his voice.
19: Mm-hmm.
23: Okay.
19: Well, you can if you go online.
2: Yeah, YouTube and Facebook.
19: Yeah. Mm-hmm. I am beautiful.
23: By the way, on the Crooked Creek tournament results, we'll have those tonight as soon as they're available on MontanaOutdoor.com. So right now, let's get news from the field with Greg Lemon from Montana Fish, Wildlife, and Parks right here on the Montana Outdoor Radio Show.
3: Good morning. Last week, FWP held the drawing for moose, sheep, goat, and bison licenses. If you want to check your results, just log into your MyFWP account online. And remember, the deadline to apply for deer and elk B licenses and antelope licenses is June 1st. Don't wait until the last minute to apply. Also, another reminder, make sure to check the regulations before you apply so you know about the changes that were made in the regulations for the district you're applying for. This time of year, we start seeing more people who are bringing in baby animals they've stumbled onto in the outdoors or on their property and around their homes. We see lots of different types of animals this time of year, from backyard creatures like baby birds and rabbits to others like deer, fawns. The reality is that people think they're rescuing these animals, but they're not. In fact, moving a baby animal could lead to its death. Wildlife often leave baby animals alone to forage for food or for safety reasons. I remember one day driving through the neighborhood on my way to work, and a newborn fawn was curled up on the street next to the curb. 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Remember, if you care about baby wildlife, leave them alone. For more resources on living with wildlife, go online to fwp.mt.gov. 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Montana state parks are also buzzing with activity. If you want to see what's happening at a state park near you, the best way to do it is to check out your regional FWP Facebook page or call the park itself. Nearly every weekend at our popular parks, we have something going on. That's it for this week.
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8: 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Does not compute.
1: Well, good morning. We're sure glad you're there, and it's time for Downrigger Dale's trivia. Our trivia winner will get a Tiorama pen, a Captain's Choice Max Lure. 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Gray with a cool patch in the shape of Montana on there. From Valor Coffee, we enjoy Valor Coffee every Saturday morning here on the Montana Outdoor Radio Show. Got a 2-ounce packet of their signature roast, which will make a fabulous pot of Valor Coffee for you. And from Steve Harada, a large Steve's Bail Bonds in Wolf Point canvas tote bag. The number to call, if you know the answer and you haven't been a winner of any kind in the past 6 months, 406-721-1290. That's 721-1290. 1290 to play trivia with Downrigger Dale, and who wouldn't want to do that?
19: Yeah, hey, earlier I let you know that my podcast this week is about the Montana Governor's Cup Walleye Tournament and all the cool changes that they made to that tournament. But let's see who out there knows about a little of the Gov Cup history. This July 9th through the 11th will mark how many Gov Cups that have been held. Is it A, this year will be the 15th annual Montana Governor's Cup Walleye Tournament? Is it B, actually, it will be the 39th annual? Or is it C, believe it or not, it is the 50th Governor's Cup? So your question again is, this year will mark how many Gov Cups that have taken place? Is it A, 15, B, 39, or C, 50?
1: All righty, 406-721-1290 if you have not been a winner of any kind in the past 6 months. And while we wait for Miguel to get that winner, let's check in with the Stonefly Fly Shop in Butte.
9: Hey, it's Mike from the Stonefly Fly Shop here in Butte, Montana. Well, it is opening weekend Saturday, so get out there and fish. It might be a little cooler temps out there, so it's hard to tell what actually is going to happen. Might slow down some of those bumping flows out there a little bit, but fishing overall has been good. The big hole, definitely. Mother's Day caddis has been out for over a week. You might be able to get some caddis action. It's getting colored up a little bit. Nymphing with worms and Pat's rubber legs is definitely the game. And flashy streamers, if that's your game as well. The Beaverhead, that upper section, does open on Saturday as well. So be out there. Be courteous. It will be a small nymphing game out there as well. Georgetown Lake also opens, so your leech game should be strong over there. That southeast shoreline is still closed, but the lake does open on Saturday as well. Other places, very similar. Rock Creek, Madison, Upper Clark Fork, definitely really good. You'll start seeing those caddis everywhere. But the nymphing is going to be strong throughout the next week or so. Salmon flies are going to start popping several places, so keep your eyes on that. Any questions, give the shop a call at 406-494-0707. Like us on Facebook, follow us on Instagram, and enjoy the fishing season.
1: 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And 406-721-1290 if you'd like to try again if you got it wrong. 406-721-1290.
19: This year will mark the what number of Gov Cup tournaments? 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
1: we had a winner.
11: Boy.
1: And Miguel must have scared him because he sounds so mean on the air.
11: Right?
1: And he said, and lost him.
19: I mean, because we don't have to call them stupid just because our first guess was wrong. Jeez.
11: Yeah.
1: Just because they said D.
11: Roll it back.
1: That doesn't mean you hang up on them.
11: Oh, my goodness.
1: No, but I think we at least got the winner's name, so we'll get the winner to call back.
12: D.
1: if they don't get in before the hard break at the bottom of the hour, we'll at least congratulate them on the radio. Montana Outdoor Radio Show Facebook fans.
11: Yeah.
1: Hogan and Quinn wants to know where you at.
11: I sure do. We have a lot of good mornings coming at us this morning.
1: Great.
11: Yep, both Kathy and Jody Goodman said good morning. Randy Beavis on here. Bruce said good morning, crew. And we heard from Byron. He says, morning from Green Bay, Wisconsin, missing the tournaments in Montana.
19: Ken see.
11: Ken says good morning.
19: So
11: and Tammy.
19: So we got a Packer this season, huh?
1: How about that? Yeah.
13: What is your answer?
19: Right. Yeah.
1: We might have to either hold the winner or just congratulate them. I think we got our winner back, and Miguel's getting that done. And we'll see if we have time before we have to go to our break at the bottom of the hour.
19: I wish you wouldn't yell at them so much. They're trying their best. They're doing the work.
11: Well, it's better than when he was singing to them. Yeah, that was...
19: Oh, man. So, you know, we've got a lot of stuff going on in the outdoors with this spring hitting. Man, oh, man, there's all kinds of goodies going on. The bow people are doing a cool thing where they are teaching women how to do the paddlefish snagging.
11: Oh, yeah.
19: Only 9% of women ever snag for paddlefish.
11: That's so
19: they're doing a really cool deal, so get a hold of that.
1: We will be back to at least congratulate our winner if we don't get a chance to get him on the air, but we do have a winner finally, so thanks for your calls. And back with the captain, too, right after this on the Montana Outdoor Radio Show.
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2: Anaconda today, rain turning over to snow. We'll hit 50 before all that, 28 overnight tonight, and then snow lingering into Sunday morning. Sunday's highs only in the mid-40s. And as we get into a Monday, a little chilly in the 20s, and then going into a Monday afternoon, some brief clearing and 50. 28 again going into Tuesday. Tuesday, partly cloudy, maybe a passerby shower. A couple of sprinkles on Wednesday, but now we're getting warmer with mid-60s. We should have a pair of sevens coming in at the end of the week. 70 both Thursday and Friday. Friday, a chance of thunderstorms once again. And then for Deer Lodge today, rain setting in by this afternoon. Some gusty winds at times too. And then some snow for us overnight tonight with a low of 27 and then upper 30s for us on Sunday. It'll be a little bit raw and then some rain headed into Monday now. Monday's highs in the upper 40s. Tuesday, a chance of some thunderstorms around here. And then Wednesday, we're back to sunshine with mid-60s, upper 60s, and mostly sunny headed into Thursday. Here in Whitehall today, increasing clouds, rain 57, right at the old freezing mark overnight tonight. We'll be in the upper 40s on Sunday, and then 50s for us on Monday. 60s are back Tuesday, Wednesday, and then Thursday, we'll get back to the low 70s for you. So for Butte then, a winter weather advisory until midnight Sunday for snow accumulation, mainly of the slushy variety. Rain and 49 today, 27 overnight tonight, so some snow lingering into the first half of Sunday. We'll be at 42 for our afternoon high. Mid-20s. Sunday night into Monday morning, and then Monday afternoon's highs are back to the upper 40s. 50s and 60s by midweek. Chance of showers again by Wednesday, and then partly cloudy skies on Thursday with 66. Friday, mid-60s, and a spotty shower or two, possibly late in the evening. I'm meteorologist Jeff Wombach. That's the KBOW Copper 94 weather.
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19: Hey, but first, let's take a look at your weather forecast for southeast and south central Montana. Looks like this. Today, partly sunny. Chance of rain showers. Highs in the lower 60s on the west side of the region. In the upper 70s on the east side. Tonight, cloudy. Chance of showers and snow showers on the west side. Chance of showers and thunderstorms over on the east side. Lows in the lower 30s to mid 40s. Sunday, mostly cloudy. Chance of snow showers and a slight chance of rain showers. Highs in the upper 40s. That's it. To maybe upper 50s. Sunday night, mostly cloudy. Chance of rain and snow. Lows in the upper 20s. Now, don't forget, you can always get all the info you've ever wanted to know about the great outdoors in Montana at the go-to website. It's called MontanaOutdoor.com.
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27: Com.
1: In Butte, be sure to shop Three Bears Alaska. They are Montana Outdoor approved for hunting and fishing. And we did get a trivia winner, but we ran out of time. Couldn't get them on the air. But downrigger, the trivia question was...
19: Yeah, it was what number of Gov Cups is it this year? And the choices were A, 15, B, 39, or C, 50. And the correct answer was 39. This will be the 39th annual Gov Cup.
1: All right. We congratulate Jerome Quinnell. Of Geraldine was the winner of our trivia contest there, yes. Captain.
12: Well, congratulations there, Jerome.
19: Yeah.
12: 39. Took him about 39 years to guess it, huh?
19: Yeah, well, we had one guy that called in, and Miguel was trying to, you know, help him along, and he said, give me an answer that is not A, because the guy had already tried C, and the guy went, A.
1: Miguel confused him. But anyway, we got us a winner, so that's good.
12: Our listeners are smarter than the crew.
1: That's true. Sometimes. Yeah, no doubt about that.
19: No, well, we have very smart listeners, but some that call in, I'm worried.
12: Okay, we have Mary Beth Kibler on the phone this morning. Good morning, Mary Beth.
14: Well, good morning, Captain and crew. It's a beautiful day here at Hell Creek. Finally, the wind isn't blowing.
11: Good.
14: So,
11: nice.
14: So we're going fishing today. I'm hoping my another brother from another mother shows up today. He's coming down from Billings, I believe. And I haven't heard from him yet, so I don't know whether he's on the road. One way or the other, though, I'm going fishing, either Myron and I or Dick McGuire and his grandson Cooper. So, yeah. Looking forward to it. The last time we were out, we took my boat out 2 days ago and ran. Well, it's been three, I guess, because the wind's been blowing for two. Anyway, we went clear up to Timber Creek and did very well. I got our limit of walleye. You know, we had five of them in that 19 to 21 inch range.
19: Yeah. Mm-hmm.
14: We released some littler ones, some smaller ones, and that we didn't have a big fish that day. Ben, he went east a ways from Hell Creek and Main Link Points. They did very, very well. He had come in with about the same quality of fish that we did. They were coming out of about 12 foot of water with a jig and a minnow.
19: Mm-hmm.
14: And blue and white was our color. I don't know what Ben was catching this on, but everything was going good. The boats, I have to put a big shout out there to our Fish, Wildlife, and Parks warden. They came along to check our licenses just in time to jump my boat because the main battery had gone dead.
19: Oh,
14: and there I was. Yeah, there I was clear up at Timber Creek, and so I was very, very glad to see them, and they had a brand new set of jumper cables. They hadn't even broke out of the box yet. We exercised them, and they worked, so it was good day. Getting those bugs worked out of the boats, we're about ready to start serving clients, but in the meantime, you know, I'm kind of glad with all this wind that we've been enduring over here that we haven't been too tightly booked, so... But that's going to change here come Memorial Day weekend. That is kind of the kickoff for being real busy. So I do have a few openings for a few guides. So give us a call here, 406-557-2503. Or you can try myself, 406-399-4999. And we'll see if we can get you set up with some dates for this summer.
12: All right, Mary Beth, we appreciate the information, and let's head to Great Falls now. Robert's Bait and Tackle. Leonard is waiting for us there. How you doing, Leonard? Good morning.
15: I'm doing good, Captain. I just looked out there. I've only got about 8 mile an hour winds right now.
12: Nice.
15: Yeah, nice compared to yesterday. We had 50 and 60 mile an hour winds.
19: Mm, that'll get you going.
15: Yeah, on that, and... little rain here and there. So far this week, we've got about 4/10 of rain so far off and on all week. So, and it's been windy all week, so fishing's been slow. But they, Holter, they're starting to get a few walleyes. Jigging Leach is going. Leach has been going pretty good up for that area on that. Willow Creek and Nylon up by Augusta, they're still doing okay on trout using night crawlers. Francis, the only thing I heard is you got to put in down at the east end yet, and I understand they did put a dock in to help the guys that put their boats in finally. On that, Tiber, been a fair bite up there, but the wind has been causing a lot of problems. And by the way, Ruth Ann will be open next Saturday.
3: Hey!
15: Tiber, right. Tiber Marina.
3: All right.
15: Well, actually, they're open. Good I news. Think they're open off and on right now, but I talked to her yesterday, and she told me to give the report for Tiber yet that she'll take it next week. On that, okay. Fresno, is it true, Captain, they canceled the tournament on Fresno?
12: I have, I heard that rumor as well, but I can tell you this, Tammy, who runs it, said they had not canceled it as of yet. Josh Perrell is also keeping us informed, and he has not called and told us that.
15: Well, I know last week you were talking to somebody, and they were talking about maybe cancel it because the lake is so low yet, so I was just wondering if they actually did or not. So
19: not
15: still
19: yet.
15: A goal. As far as we know, it's still a goal.
19: Yeah, so
15: that.
19: Far.
15: So the river, golly, all they're doing down there is catfish, northerns, goldeye, and bass. Occasional sauger, but that's about all they're doing down there. That's about all I got this week, Captain. I've got lots of minnows in stock yet. I got lots of leeches, crawlers, all the good stuff that they need. And they've been catching a lot of northerns right here in Great Falls down by Giant Springs using smelt and herring that part. So kind of fun on that. That's all I got. Talk to you all next week, 406-454-1877. Have a good week, Captain.
12: Hey, same to you, Leonard. It's 642.
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0: lot of stuff going on this weekend. We got the Cucanooza Resort and Marina 22nd Annual Trout and Salmon Derby today and tomorrow on Lake Cucanooza for Kokanees, rainbow trout as well. This one was supposed to be yesterday and today. We talked about this a little bit, but the they backed it up a day because of the high winds. Crooked Creek Walleye Classic today and tomorrow on Fort Peck at Fort Peck Marina for walleye. Land of the Giants tournament today for on the Yellowstone River and tributaries for channel cats. The TBF ABA Buddy Series Qualifier Student Angler State Championship going on this weekend, today and tomorrow on Noxon for largemouth and smallmouth. And let's see, the Tiber tournament is May 29th and 30th on Tiber Reservoir for walleye.
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0: We've been on for 50 years, but it's only been 28 fabulous ones.
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0: So in order to have that, a $28 gift card could be yours to use at any Montana Club location for a great lunch or dinner. 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That's 721-1290. 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
0: All right, we say good morning. Welcome to the Montana Outdoor Radio Show. What's your name? Where are you calling from?
4: This is Tom from Stevensville.
0: Tom, how are you doing this morning? Tom?
4: Doing great.
0: All right, thank you.
4: Up. Had a long week. So.
0: All right, man. Well, what a great way to start the weekend for you there with a Montana Club gift card.
4: Absolutely.
0: Not too far from
4: I appreciate it.
0: I appreciate you listening. And let me put you on hold, and Miguel will get your mailing address, all right?
4: You bet. Thank you.
0: Thank you. All right, when we come back, we will try to hook up with Eddie Mint at the Lake Ridge Lodging and Bait Shop, along with the captain, when the Montana Outdoor Radio Show continues.
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0: 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Captain?
10: I got 11 before 7. Eddie Ben from the Lake Ridge Lodging and Bait Shops on the phone this morning. Good morning, Eddie.
11: Morning, guys. How we doing?
12: Hey, doing great, Eddie.
10: We've had a lot of wind here the last couple, 3 days, but they got the tournament going on this morning. Saturday, Sunday, the Crooked Creek tournament is going to be running. Going to be a nice day today, it looks like, today. Where are they going to go fishing?
11: Yeah, it looks like they're going to have a nice day today. It looks like they've got a chance of rain moving in later this afternoon, and then tomorrow not going to be quite so nice. It's going to be a little cooler, and looks like it's good, definitely going to, which we need it. Hopefully the weather forecast is right, and it does start raining and just continues to rain for a while, but that's what it looks like they're going to be dealing with Sunday, so keep fingers crossed for some rain. But yeah, no, the Crooked Creek tournament's going on, and they should be all fired up down there in the bay getting ready to take off.
10: So the walleye fishing before the big wind came in on Thursday was pretty good there, Monday, Tuesday, and I think Wednesday as well. I don't know when the wind actually started. Is that the same thing that you've been hearing over there at the Lake Ridge?
11: Yeah, yep. No, we had some good days out on the water prior to the wind. But after the 3 days of this hard wind and stuff like that, it's going to be a guessing game, and like most of the guys that come through this morning getting their minnows and crawlers and leeches are saying they're going pre-fishing, so see how it goes.
10: Yeah, that's for sure. What about the bass fishing? Is there any good bass fishing around right now?
11: You know, it sounds like there is some starting to show up right out here. There's been a few being caught. A couple guys that went up the lake searching for them on the rock piles and stuff like that had a fairly good time catching some bass and stuff. But yeah, they're definitely starting to make their appearance and whatnot. So all around the fishing's been for all species, the walleye, the bass, the pike, lake trout has been, I would call, good to days of really good fishing, and even a few, a couple of salmon that I can honestly say that seen and weighed that comes to the store here. So yeah, some nice salmon, two nice salmon that I know that were caught and brought in and weighed and stuff. So yeah, it's starting to shape up. We just get Mother Nature to get her skirt all settled down and whatnot. Should be good.
10: Mm-hmm. Yeah, I know, Bill Zarotka, the salmon slayer, and Kathy and Jody Goodman both caught salmon this week before the big winds.
11: Yep.
10: And one was, I think Goodman's were 22.7 pounds, and
13: whoa,
10: I think Slayer's was over 15 pounds salmon. So dang, they're pretty nice salmon right now. But they're also catching an awful lot of lake trout. If you want to catch lake trout, now's the time to come out and troll for those, correct?
11: Yeah, lake trout bite has been really, really good. You know, you got all aspects. You can pull cranks. You can run your downriggers. All that. Any way you want to go out and fish them. Jigging is a little bit tougher right now. They're still not grouped up. But if you find, you know, if you find a decent pod out there, you can definitely jig them. But right now, the way they're spread out, you know, your trolling method is by far going to be your best. But I'm not saying you can't go out and find, you know, a pod of them and get on them and jig them either. But if you're just wanting to cover some ground and catch some fish, and, you know, like Slayer the other day when he brought that 15.7 pound salmon in to have it weighed, shortly after that he had a walleye. So you never know what you're going to catch.
13: You never know.
10: That's right. What's the phone number to call for Memorial Day weekend reservations?
11: 406-526-3597. And again, we're fully stocked on minnows. We got jumbo and super jumbo leeches. We got crawlers, smelt, herring, you name it, we got it. And a lot of luck.
10: Thank you.
11: New tackle in.
10: Okay. Thanks, Eddie. Appreciate it. Big Ben at the dam. Eddie Bent. We'll be back to wrap up the first hour after this.
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4: And we're wrapping up the first hour here on this Saturday morning in May. Tournament's going on here at Fort Peck. We got the Crooked Creek Tournament. 40 teams going out to try to get some money. They're going to be fishing today and tomorrow. And over there in the western northwest part of the state, in Lake Coconusa, they have the annual, I think they call it the Coconusa Derby, the Trout Derby. And that's going on. We're going to try to get a hold of Randy over there and find out how that tournament is shaping up. I think that's today.
5: Yeah. Today and tomorrow.
4: Today and tomorrow.
6: Trout and
4: okay.
5: Let me double check that one for you, Captain. Today and tomorrow.
4: Today and tomorrow. I think they got salmon, those little kokanees in there, and right. They also fish for
6: trout.
5: Trout. Yeah, it's a rainbow trout and kokanee salmon derby.
4: You know, you don't, of course, I guess I don't think much, I don't think of that very often, but that's really a beautiful lake.
6: It is.
5: Oh, for sure.
6: Yeah.
4: Two or three times, and that's quite the body of water over there in northwest Montana. Okay, we're going to come back. We're going to try to get a hold of Randy at the marina. They're probably pretty busy right now, but maybe they can break away and talk to us a little bit. Plus, we got a whole lot more for another big hour here in the Montana Outdoor Radio Show.
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11: I'm Michael Wallace. Federal prosecutors have charged an Iraqi national who allegedly plotted to attack Jewish institutions in the U.S., including a synagogue in New York. Mohammed Bakr Saad Dawood Al-Saadi is also suspected of planning and executing terror attacks in Europe and Canada. CBS News national security contributor Samantha Vinograd.
12: The scale and scope of the alleged activities conducted by the defendant is really jaw-dropping. In the charges that are laid out in the criminal complaint, there are allegations that this individual directed and or otherwise inspired or urged attacks in Europe as well as here in the United States. The defendant allegedly used a range of tools to conduct these activities, including personally directing them, propaganda, influence operations of potential recruits, and more.
11: Al-Saadi made his first court appearance in New York after he was arrested in Turkey. President Trump says he may rethink a planned arms sale to Taiwan after Chinese President Xi Jinping warned the U.S. and China could end up clashing over the island. CBS's Natalie Brand.
13: The question of a multi-billion dollar arms sale package to Taiwan has been on hold. Lawmakers have been pressing the administration on why the president seems to be stalling on that. He said he would be making a decision soon.
11: The Kremlin has announced Russian President Vladimir Putin will meet with Chinese President Xi in Beijing next week. Federal prosecutors are taking steps to indict former Cuban President Raul Castro. CBS's Lilia Luciano reports the U.S. is trying

0: trying to pressure the Cuban government into a deal.
1: There's a carrot approach. We can give you $100 million in aid, which is what the State Department is offering Cuba for humanitarian assistance to deal with this humanitarian crisis, or your leader could be indicted.
0: Cuba has been crippled by an oil shortage, which it blames on a U.S. blockade.
1: It's the most severe crisis that we have seen in modern times in Cuba. People are going without medical attention. There are blackouts that sometimes last 24 hours. Now people are out protesting in desperation, especially because many people in Cuba know that it's a matter of accepting terms that the U.S. is proposing. So what those terms are, the Trump administration has made very clear they expect regime change.
0: At least 80 people have now died in the Ebola outbreak in Congo. CBS's MTS Taieb.
2: This morning, health experts are warning the Trump administration's dismantling of USAID and the withdrawal from the WHO may have a serious impact on the global effort to contain this deadly virus.
0: Walmart and Amazon are in a race to speed up deliveries in rural areas, an underserved market that could be worth up to $1 billion in annual sales. This is CBS News.
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0: Skeletal remains of a new dinosaur have been discovered.
10: The remains of a long-necked herbivore indicate that it weighed as much as 9 adult elephants and probably roamed what is now Thailand between 100 million and 120 million years ago, according to a study published in the journal Scientific Reports. Researchers say it's the largest dinosaur ever found in Southeast Asia. The lead researcher says the remains partially resembled those of previously discovered sauropods, but had enough unique features to be considered a new species. Jennifer Kuiper, CBS News.
0: A Polish influencer who goes by the name Lepagang hoped to raise $1 million for childhood cancer patients by hosting a 9-day live streaming event on YouTube. She raised $67 million by listening to the same anti-cancer song on repeat all that time. Several celebrities caught wind of the live stream and joined it, including Polish soccer legend Robert Lewandowski and Coldplay frontman Chris Martin. Michael Wallace, CBS News.
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4: Hey, but first, let's take a look at your weather forecast in central Montana. We got a winter weather advisory in effect from midnight tonight until midnight the next day for parts of the region. Mostly cloudy. A chance of snow in the morning, chance of rain through the day. Highs are going to be 50 to 60, maybe down to 40 in some of the areas. Tonight, cloudy, snow, a chance of rain, lows 30 to 35 degrees. Sunday, cloudy, snow with rain likely. Highs 35 to 45 is all. Northwest winds are going to run about 20 to 30 miles an hour. Gusts up to 40. Now remember, gang, you can watch the latest Montana Outdoor podcast right there on our website. This week featuring tournament director Jason Egbrecht and the volunteer Tom Kobza. Is his last name. They're with the Montana Governor's Cup Walleye Tournament, which you can enter your two-man team right now, and I would do that because it is filling up. This is one of the most prestigious, richest walleye tournaments in the world and will be taking place July 9th through the 11th. Now, I asked Tom to talk about why he feels the Gov Cup gives any team a shot at placing high, if not winning it.
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4: Yeah, that amazing tournament has gotten even more exciting and richer as well. 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So watch the podcast. Learn all about the changes to this legendary Gov Cup this year and get yourself entered. 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
0: And the Rigger Cast this time around brought to you by the Come On In. We'll be back with the captain in 1 minute.
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25: And good morning, everybody. We're right here on the Montana Outdoor Radio Show. I guess we're trying to get a hold of the folks at the Coconusa Marina and Resort, and they get answering service, yeah. Which probably makes sense because they're pretty darn busy right now.
4: However, Miguel...
0: Well, yeah, but negotiations are underway over there. Miguel, I'm not quite sure where we're at on this one.
4: On the phone right now with with Kit Johnson, and we're trying to talk him into coming on.
1: I think he just said he could not. He was not available.
4: Oh. Dang, I was hoping. Because I was talking with Ross Tate yesterday. Now, you know, we talked to him a lot about catching this great big white fish up on Flathead Lake. But he also loves to get out on Holter. And he was telling me yesterday that people are starting to pick up some salmon on Holter.
2: That's interesting.
4: Yeah, and when those things get to running, there are some big, big Kokanee salmon in that lake. So you might want to just sneak on up to Holter and give that a try. You're probably going to have to go a little deep yet, but yeah. We've shown some pictures of Trevor Johnson when he's caught some of those huge kokanee up there. So just a thought there, Captain.
25: You know, that's a good idea, Rigger. And one of the things that you can look for on Holter, you can fish for trout, and you're going to catch some trout.
4: Oh, yeah.
25: I mean, there's a lot of trout, and it's pretty good fishing over there. But if you see a big school down on your fish finder, on your sonar, that's where the salmon are probably going to be, depending upon what depth that would be.
4: Mm-hmm.
25: And that's where you just have some salmon gear or lures ready and put those in there and drop them down. I know that's what the Trevor does a lot. But, you know, old Louie Tripp, you remember old Louie, Rainbow Louie, he does the same thing. He'll stop and then just let all his gear just kind of float down, and the salmon, if they're biting, they will. You'll have some pretty good fights on your hand there for those kokanee. They're pretty good size at Holter.
4: Okay, you want to take this call now, Director?
1: Well, we got Garrett Oster on the line there, Kim.
4: And check on West Yellowstone if you want to, Captain.
25: Well, it's always nice to have Garrett. Yeah, of course, we're going to get him on the line and say, no, we haven't got time for Garrett right now.
4: Sorry, Garrett, you didn't want to talk to him.
1: Wait. Don't tell Garrett he was our fifth choice.
25: Yeah, I was going to say, don't tell Garrett that we went for... We exhausted every other possible person. Garrett, good morning. Tell us what's going
3: good
25: on
3: morning.
25: In Hebgen down there.
3: Yeah. Well, Hebgen, you know, is producing. We finally have seen a little bit of runoff coming down Cougar Creek and a few of these other streams, which is very light runoff, but we're seeing a little bit more, so the like little turbid up here in the Grayling Arm and stuff, but people are still out catching fish, using big spoons or Rapalas. I had a friend catch a brown that had probably 8 crayfish in it.
4: Oh, really?
3: And they were just loaded with crayfish, so they're really hitting those. But you know, it's been nice and cool down here. We're expecting a possibility of a little bit of snow tomorrow, and you know, it's just typical spring weather right now, other than there's no snow.
4: Mm-hmm.
3: You know, we've got put in for the ice fishing tournament coming up this next year in 2027, and
25: Garrett,
3: we're excited.
25: Garrett, don't talk
3: even
25: about ice fishing
3: not
25: right
3: even
25: now.
3: Summer yet.
1: This is why you're only the fifth choice.
4: Yeah. Now, one of the things I was going to ask you, Garrett, is you're getting the hotel all ready to go for the season. How's that coming?
3: You know, it's been a project for me this year. We own the oldest hotel in West Yellowstone, and we put a new balcony on and had to rebuild that. And so it's all finished, ready to go.
4: Nice.
3: And, you know, there's rooms available, and we're looking pretty good for the Memorial Day weekend. And we get a lot of fishermen coming up because the park opens up for fishing in a lot of areas. But this year, the Madison and the Firehole and the Grayling. Not the Grayling, but Gibbon River are already open.
4: Oh.
3: And that. And so we may not see as big as push there, but, you know, there's a lot of people who come up and fish Henry's and that over there in Idaho and stuff, and which is just a hop, skip, and a jump across the lake or the mountain there. But, you know, things are going good here. You know, the Madison River is always good below the dam. And guys are out busting it every day. Yeah, I see the guides going out as I'm going to town and that to take care of accommodations, but, you know, we really are just anticipating some good fishing. The lake is, you know, about 98% full, even though we haven't had runoff, but it's really been interesting. These weather conditions are just kind of bizarre. And
4: you never know. So, you know?
3: But,
25: Garrett, don't take this personal, Garrett, but the only time I want to hear about ice this time of the year is how much you're going to put in my glass for happy hour.
4: Ah.
3: Yeah, we do that. I am going to go on a little adventure. We're going to run over to the Bighorn here with my brother. I've never been over there.
0: Oh, wow. So beautiful.
3: We're going to go over there in a week and fish over there. And I'm kind of excited to go over to that part of Montana where I have not been. So,
25: all right. Be safe. And we'll talk to you next winter. No, I'm just kidding you, Gary.
4: Actually,
3: winter's not too far away.
4: Actually, Gary, you're on my list to do a summer preview for the West Yellowstone area for the podcast, so I'll be calling you soon.
3: Oh, that'll be awesome.
2: Down
25: there.
3: I'm an expert at drilling holes in the summer to go ice fishing.
0: I'll bet.
3: It doesn't take very much, you know. So.
25: Thanks a lot, Gary.
3: Enjoying the show. I'd like to go catch some of them salmon, so keep me informed. Maybe I'll have to run away from the hotel for a day.
4: All right. See you, Gary.
25: Okay. Let's start cooking some something in the
0: kitchen. Yes, sir. Cooking with Kokanee from the kitchens of MontanaOutdoor.com.

0: this weekend, it is your smoked candied salmon. So it's a process. It's delicious. The smaller pieces kind of end up like a little bit of a salmon jerky. What you're going to need is 5 pounds of skin-on salmon or a fatty fish, but we're going with salmon today. Belly strips are the best choice here because that loves smoke. Also, you're going to need 1 pound of kosher salt, 1 pound of brown sugar, and 1 cup of maple or birch syrup. That's the lacquer part of it. Mix the salt and sugar, and in a big tub, bury your salmon strips in the mixture, and then let them cure in the fridge for about 2 hours. The longer they stay, of course, the saltier they'll get. Then rinse and chill. Rinse the salt and sugar off quickly with cold water and pat them dry, and then place them on a rack in a breezy spot, maybe under a fan or in your fridge overnight. What you're looking for is the pellicle, which is kind of the tacky skin that is basically a magnet for smoke, the fat and the skin there. Don't skip that particular part of it because that's what makes this the candied salmon. Get your smoker going. You're going to want to ease into it, eventually hitting the 165 to 200. Smoke them for 3 to 6 hours, depending on how jerky-ish you want them. But every 90 minutes or an hour or so, you're going to want to go ahead and paint the strips with your syrup. That's what makes it have a little bit of that candy coating and the finish. Once they look like shiny mahogany gems, take them out, give them one last coat of syrup, let them cool. Delicious. They will last for a week in the fridge. If you have them in the vacuum packer a little longer than that, they freeze really well, but they probably won't last that long. Yeah.
1: And give them to the grandkids. Say, hey, kids, I got some candy. It's fish flavored.
0: They'll love it. They will probably love it. Smoked candied salmon, MontanaOutdoor.com.
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1: Topic for this hour's question is, really? They get named for what they're doing?
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1: I was following you.
2: Downrigger Dale. 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That'll make a terrific pot of Valor Coffee for you. And from Steve Harada, a large Steve's Bail Bonds in Wolf Point canvas tote bag. And the number to call if you know the answer, 406-721-1290. That's 721-1290. But if you won a prize of any kind in the past 6 months, please let other listeners have a chance to play and win with Downrigger Dale.
1: Hey, now, gang, get this. A group of walleye, or really any fish for that matter, is called a school, right?
2: Sure.
1: Well, that's what I thought, but actually there are two different names for a group of fish. If a group of fish are swimming in the same direction in a coordinated manner, that is called a school of fish. But what do you call it if they are just hanging out together, you know, kind of gathered loosely together in a social group? What do you call that group of fish? Is it A, that would be a shoal of fish? Or is it C, just B? Don't go overthink it, it's a group of fish? Or is it, that's B rather, C is actually, it's called a socialite of fish. So if a group of fish is just kind of hanging out socially, what do you call them? Is it a shoal, B, a group, or C, a socialite?
2: 406-721-1290. If you have not won a prize in the past 6 months, and while we wait for that winner, let's head on up to the fish camp. Check in with Chansey and Kalispell.
7: Good morning, Montana. Chance here at the fish camp up in Kalispell. Give you that weekly fishing report. Yeah, fishing's been good up here. The Kokanee action, pretty much all the lakes have been on fire. Must be that magic temperature going on. We've been going down to Mariner-Roman, limited out down there pretty quick within an hour or so. Nice fish. They're like 11 to 14-inch fish. And lots of them. We've been in that 20 to 25 foot of water, just jigging orange Swedish pimples, orange halies with some agates, of course, just a little bit off the bottom has been really good. Actually picked up some nice perch too. We picked up 4 or 5 big perch pushing the pound. We didn't really mess with them too much, but picked them up while we were fishing for kokanee. Some guys been getting some rainbows, and sounds like there's more and more pike being caught, so if you get any pike down, then make sure you take them out of there. Bitterroot's been pretty good. Guys been up there trolling and jigging, getting some nice fish on the kokanees. That 55, 60-foot range. Ashley Lake's been pretty good. Guys getting limits of kokanee up there. Dickey sounds like it's been on fire, fishing really good. Trout fishing, the Beaver Chain Lakes all been good. Murray, Woods, Dollar, Beaver all been pretty good. If you want to chase some rainbows up there. Some guys been up there on McGregor trolling for lake trout and getting some rainbows also. Early in the morning, it's been good trolling the shorelines for rainbows or just around daylight, and some lake trout fishing a little bit deeper out in that 80 to 100 foot of water. Jigging's been pretty good. Perch up there on the Thompson's, middle, lower, and upper all been really good on perch also. Some good numbers and some nicer fish we've been hearing. Some good pike too. Fish lower Thompson the other day. We got into some nice smallmouth. Quite a few pike also down there on that the lower end of lower Thompson. The Kalispell end was really good. Some good fish. If you want to hit the rivers, they're still pretty high right now. The flathead's high. Most of the rivers are blowing pretty good with this rain and the warm weather we've had. So hopefully within the next week or two, things will start to straighten out on that. Did talk to Dick Zimmer. He said a lot of those perch that were over in East Bay have moved over to Polson Bay now. They've been cranking them up pretty good. I'm sure all those bays over there in Polson Bay should be good. He's been saying right off the city dock's been really good. And some great smallmouth action out there. Smallmouth and largemouth on Echo's been good. Some nice pike and crappie going. The sloughs have been good, Fennin and Church for pike, crappie, and bass. That's all been fishing really good, too. So, hey, good luck fishing out there. Have a great weekend, and swing in the fish camp if we're in town.
2: All righty. Thank you, Chansey. We do have a contestant on the line for trivia. It is Ryan Martin in Hamilton. Ryan, good morning.
8: Good morning.
2: All right. Short on time, downrigger, but I know you can get the question in.
1: Yeah. Okay, Brother Ryan. So if fish are kind of swimming in the same direction, all coordinated and such, that's a school of fish. But what is a social gathering of fish? Is it A, shoal, B, a group, or C, a socialite of fish?
2: What do you think, Ryan?
8: A.
1: Mm-hmm. Yeah. Shoal and school, they often get interchanged, but there is a distinct difference. If a group of fish is swimming in the same direction, coordinated, they are schooling. But if a group of fish is kind of together socially, like feeding or spawning or something like that, that is a shoal, which comes from an old Dutch word of schoel, which means a crowd or gathering.
2: Excellent accent on that one. Very good.
1: Schoel.
2: Ryan. Martin.
1: Put little wooden shoes on them.
2: Now I can't get him to stop. Ryan Martin, Hamilton, thank you. We'll get your prize package mailed out to you, okay?
8: Thank you, sir. Have a good day.
2: All right. Back to the captain right after this.
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13: Anaconda today, rain turning over to snow. We'll hit 50 before all that, 28 overnight tonight, and then snow lingering into Sunday morning. Sunday's highs only in the mid-40s. And as we get into a Monday, a little chilly in the 20s, and then going into a Monday afternoon, some brief clearing and 50. 28 again going into Tuesday. Tuesday, partly cloudy, maybe a passerby shower. A couple of sprinkles on Wednesday, but now we're getting warmer with mid-60s. We should have a pair of sevens coming in at the end of the week. 70 both Thursday and Friday. Friday, a chance of thunderstorms once again. And then for Deer Lodge today, rain setting in by this afternoon. Some gusty winds at times too, and then some snow for us overnight tonight with a low of 27, and then upper 30s for us on Sunday. It'll be a little bit raw, and then some rain headed into Monday now. Monday's highs in the upper 40s. Tuesday, a chance of some thunderstorms around here, and then Wednesday, we're back to sunshine with mid-60s, upper 60s, and mostly sunny headed into Thursday. Here in Whitehall today, increasing clouds, rain 57, right at the old freezing mark overnight tonight. We'll be in the upper 40s on Sunday, and then 50s for us on Monday. 60s are back Tuesday, Wednesday, and then Thursday, we'll get back to the low 70s for you. So for Butte, then, a winter weather advisory until midnight Sunday for snow accumulation, mainly of the slushy variety. Rain and 49 today, 27 overnight tonight, so some snow lingering into the first half of Sunday. We'll be at 42 for our afternoon high. Mid-20s Sunday night into Monday morning, and then Monday afternoon's highs are back to the upper 40s. 50s and 60s by midweek. Chance of showers again by Wednesday, and then partly cloudy skies on Thursday with 66. Friday, mid-60s, and a spotty shower or two, possibly late in the evening. I'm meteorologist Jeff Wombach. That's the KBOW Copper 94 weather.
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1: Hey, Okay, what do you say we take one last look at your weather? This time we're going to check it out for west of the Continental Divide. We do have a winter weather advisory in effect from midnight tonight to midnight Sunday night. The rest of the forecast looks like this. Today, mostly cloudy with a chance of rain showers, areas of snow, and slight chance of thunderstorms. Pretty much a little bit of everything. Highs in the upper 50s, upper 40s, maybe into the 50s. Kind of doubtful, though. Tonight, mostly cloudy with a chance of rain and snow. Lows are going to be in the mid-20s to lower 30s. Sunday, mostly cloudy. Chance of rain and snow in the morning. Then a chance of rain showers in the afternoon and evening. Highs will be in the upper 40s to mid-50s. Now, and don't forget, gang, they got this website all gathered up and ready to roll. It's got everything you'd ever want to know about the great outdoors in Montana. 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
16: 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I got up this morning, I think the alarm went off at 4:30, and about 10 minutes later, I got a text from a guy named Matt McComb.
1: Oh, yeah, and I got the same text.
16: It wasn't a fish picture.
1: Mm-mm.
16: Would you explain this pickup to us, downrigger, what we got on the picture?
1: Well, this is a picture of a truck that it will be impossible for you to miss this truck on the road.
2: Logo is visible from space.
1: Yeah, it is visible from space, and it's really cool looking.
2: Oh, is it ever, man.
1: Brother Matt, this is cool. It's the Fish On Charters truck. Tell us about this. When did this happen? I love it.
17: That's Captain Cameron's truck. My truck goes in this week. Basically, we got our boats wrapped last year, and it's a topographical map of Flathead Lake. So we put the fish on our charters on top of a topographical map. So we're doing our trucks too. So when we're cruising around town, or just like the captain's
1: that's
17: old
1: so
17: truck,
1: cool.
17: You know,
1: yeah.
17: The Montana Outdoor Radio Show truck. I mean, you see that truck a mile away. So we decided, you know what, for the price of having it done, this is free advertisement. You know what I mean?
1: Sure. Right. Yeah. Yeah. And the other cool thing is, you know, when your clients are coming to you know, find you so they can get on the boat, there's no way they're going to miss that
18: exactly.
1: truck. They're going to go, hey, there's Fish On Charters right there.
17: Only a blind man would miss us.
1: Now I'm blind. I can no longer see. No, it is bright. But speaking of bright, is it bright in terms of good fishing on Flathead these days?
17: You know, a week ago I was on Bitterroot Lake. It was 81 degrees.
1: Mm-hmm.
17: A week later, we've got our ice fishing suits back out and got the propane tank hooked up to the Mr. Heater, and we're What a change. And the wind's really been hurting us. It's mm-hmm. what the wind's doing up in the north end of the lake, though. It's hitting that mud that's coming in from the blown out rivers coming in, Flathead and the Swan River coming in. So the north end has been really tough. It's real muddy water. So we're heading south. We're launching that west shore and just fishing, you know, about 12 miles down the lake. Nice, clean, green water down there. But fishing has been really good, actually. We just got through that full moon last week, so the fishing's been really good after that full moon. I didn't send you any pictures, but yeah, we're picking up nice 12, 15, 18 pound fish down there. We're fishing on the bottom, pulling flatfish, stuff like that. So just another week. I think Chancey touched on it, you know, give us another week, let the rivers calm down, and I think the north end will come back and we'll get our nice clean water up there. But Bitterroot Lake, Lake Mariner, Dickey Lake, I don't know what's going on with these kokanee salmon, but we're just tearing those kokanee up. And these are nice fish, 12, 14, 15-inch kokanee. I mean, you cannot go wrong hitting the kokanee lakes right now. I'm doing mostly trolling, but guys, I'm trolling around all the guys that are jigging. They're doing just as well jigging. So guys that want to get on those smaller lakes for those kokanee or just want to learn how to fish for kokanee, give us a call. I went into a customer's boat and did a charter on their boat to show them how to fish for kokanee in their boat. And then the next day they went in my boat. Next day they went in my boat on Flathead. So yeah, guys that want to get out, give us a call, 844-FISH. It's a great time to be in the Flathead Valley right now with all the different options we have up here. If you want to go pike fishing, bass, crappie, perch, kokanee, and lake trout and rainbows. I mean, we got it all up here. So give us a call at Fish On Charters, 844-FISH, and talk to you guys next week.
18: Hey, Matt, you took a page out of Downrigger's book. He usually jumps in another person's boat, not to go show them how to fish, but he goes through their lunchbox and sees what they have for lunch, and then he goes into the beer cooler and sees what kind of beer they're having.
1: Well, and then I find out what lures they're using that are working well, and I just have those kind of accidentally stick to my clothes.
0: Oh, look at that.
1: They take those with me, so yeah.
2: Or to the sandwich you stole.
1: Mm-hmm. Yeah.
17: So. Downrigger, you're always invited in my boat.
1: All right. I'll get on it, man.
17: All right, brother.
18: Actually, what he does, though, Matt, is he says, I'm Matt McComb.
2: I'll come
18: in your boat.
2: Oh, that is... That is bad identity theft there.
17: Oh, also, we're filling up the calendar for Fort Peck for the salmon season. So, if guys, I'm going to do some salmon fishing. Give us a call. We got a few openings left. Sounds like it's going to be a boomer year. So,
1: yeah, they're already catching them.
17: 844-FISH. Give us a call. Get it booked up. We'll talk to y'all next week. Be safe out there.
18: All right, Matt McComb. You know, you can always tell when a correspondent wants to get off and hang up the phone. And Matt was there. He was at that point about 3 minutes ago.
1: Yeah.
18: And we kept him on there.
1: Oh,
18: and
1: yeah.
18: I think that might be a record.
1: Yeah.
18: So congratulations, you guys.
1: Yeah, got clients there staring at him going, why is he on the phone?
2: Wait. Congratulations, you guys.
1: Yeah.
18: Yeah.
1: Oh, well, yeah, there's Coconut.
2: I think
1: too.
2: There was just the one that was keeping him on there.
1: Oh, right. Oh, I see what you're saying. Yeah, yeah.
18: Okay,
1: Director,
18: well.
1: You need to let people get off when they're ready to go.
0: Read the room.
18: You know, when
1: come
18: I...
1: on, man.
2: Read the room.
18: When I score 38 points, I give credit to the whole team. I don't take all the glory myself.
2: Yeah.
18: There's no I in team.
2: No.
18: I don't think, anyway. Maybe there is.
1: There's no I in team, but there is in my cocktail glass.
2: Captain, that's why you win. That's why you win the Spirit of the Montana Outdoor Radio Show Award every year.
1: Yeah, yeah. He takes the I right out of the team. Takes the fun right out of the show. Yeah.
18: Hey, Matt, how'd that fishing report go with the boys in the Montana Outdoor Radio Show? Well, I talked about everything but fishing. It was all okay. We talked about...
1: Yeah, talked about Downrigger stealing sandwiches and my truck. Never did get into fishing. So as far as people know, they don't know what the hell I do for a living. But...
18: It's 7:43.
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0: Looking for wide open skies, quiet trails, and the kind of adventure that feels like home? 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
2: Alrighty, thank you for listening this morning. We sure appreciate that. And we will be back with another correspondent along with the captain on the Montana Outdoor Radio Show right after this. Oh, just got word that will be Debbie at Silo's RV in Cannon Fair.
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3: Suffocating horror.
2: Oh, yeah.
3: That's like riding a downrigger Dale.
4: Yeah. I like to go a little fast.
3: We got 11 before 8. Debbie from Silo's RV is on the telephone, and, you know, it's been kind of a ho-hum radio show this morning. Kind of a big black cloud hovering over the command center. Debbie, would you brighten our day a little bit, please?
5: You know, I will try as best I can. I'll give you a motivating story.
4: Goody.
5: Last weekend, one of the regulars came in, and of course, the fishing has been great down here at Canyon Ferry for the last 3 weeks. Absolutely wonderful. Getting big numbers, big fish. But this guy shows me a picture of the most beautiful blue and red colored trout with some white speckles on it. He said he took it to the authorities, or took a picture of it to the authorities, and they said it was an albino trout. It was 22 inches long.
4: Oh, wow.
5: And it was the most beautiful colored blue and red I have ever seen.
4: Wow.
5: He released it back in the water, so it's out there swimming around. They said it's like 1 in 1,500,000 that there's an albino fish. And he caught one.
4: Mm-hmm.
5: Yeah, it was the most beautiful thing I'd ever seen.
4: Wow.
5: Yeah.
4: That is
5: nice.
3: Did you get a picture sent to your phone that maybe you could send to us, Debbie?
5: I can do that.
4: That'd be great.
5: I'd love to
4: see that. Let's put it on MontanaOutdoor.com. Yeah.
5: Oh, yeah. It was beautiful. But, yeah, so, yeah, the black cloud is kind of all the way down here, too, because, you know, it's kind of overcast. But the water temperature is 52 degrees. There's people all over the south end of the lake. Catching fish, and they're using their worms and their leeches and whatever way they like to do it, whether it's their baiting, trolling, bobbing, whatever. They're catching fish.
6: Awesome.
5: So it's very positive and exciting.
4: Yeah.
3: Debbie, I thought that albino made reference to the animal or the fish would be white. Is that not the...
5: That's what I thought. I don't know anything about fish, believe it or not. I know nothing. Mm-hmm. So, yeah, that's why the regular, he said he went to the fishing authorities, and they told him that it was an albino.
4: What color were the eyes?
5: I don't know. I didn't see the eyes. I don't know if they were pink or not.
4: Yeah, if they're not pink, then it would be that loose...
7: Yeah, the leucistic?
4: Leucistic, yeah. Leucistic. And leucistic is like albino, except that it's not quite as white, and the eyes are the normal color.
5: So, I will when he comes in later today, I will ask him.
4: Yeah,
5: and I'll send that picture to you guys. Yeah.
3: Okay, but Debbie, who is the authority? When you say authority, who are you talking about?
5: He did not tell me who the authority was. I don't know if it was FWP or some ranger or his mom. I got no idea.
7: Probably his mom.
4: Yeah. Hey, Mom, what do you suppose this fish is?
6: Gee whiz.
4: I don't know, son, but you're dripping it all over my carpet.
6: Do you guys want me to put Debbie in a room with just a wooden chair and a really bright light? Jeez. Give her a break here.
3: Debbie's practically family.
4: Yeah, that's right. We are family.
3: Aren't you, Debbie?
5: Yes. Yes, sir.
4: Yeah.
3: Did we wake you up, Debbie?
5: Yeah.
3: Sorry. You don't want to be included in our family.
4: Most people don't. Yeah.
6: Not the family.
4: Yeah.
6: The familia.
3: Yeah.
5: All right.
3: All right,
5: okay,
3: Debbie,
5: guys.
3: Hey, what's
5: I'm going to let you go.
3: Number over there at Silo's RV?
5: 406-266-3100.
4: Well, you're awesome, Debbie. Thank you.
5: All right. Talk to you later, guys.
8: See ya.
3: All right. Yeah, you got to get that picture. I'd like to see that albino trout. Yeah. That picture worth a thousand words.
4: I think it's probably a leucistic trout. That's probably what it is.
3: We'll come back to wrap it up right after this.
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0: Hey, look, Downrigger, I just opened up the dozen Nightcrawlers we bought from Debbie at Silo's RV. There's only 11 in there. I think I'll report her to the authorities.
1: No.
2: Oh, poor Debbie.
1: No, I just ate one of them, that's all. I should have told you. Hey, we were looking at, Kokanee, you were looking at albinos and leucistic trout online, and what did you see?
3: Well, you're right about the eye part being what they're, they call them the albino ones, they call a banana trout, because they're kind of a yellowish color. And then, there's a picture here. A leucistic rainbow trout from the hatchery that does have a little bit of a blue hue, so it'll be interesting to see what that fish looks like.
1: There we go.
3: Yeah.
1: Just wanted to show you I was right, Captain, as usual.
0: Yeah, you go out of your way, don't you?
1: I do.
0: You don't need to do that, though. You can just tell the authorities that you were right, and they'll give you a little badge.
1: Doesn't happen very often, so I get kind of excited.
2: Well, And this show is always fun, but today also educational.
3: Yeah.
1: It's very educational.
3: And a couple of years ago, I guess that they had actually put some albino trout, like some from a hatchery in Idaho, so not too far from Montana.
1: And it was pretty rare that the entire cast of the show was sober this morning, so that was a new one, too.
0: I'm going to report them to the authorities. Have a good week, everybody.

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3: I'm Michael Wallace. An Iraqi national charged with plotting attacks on Jewish institutions in the U.S. smiled during his first court appearance in New York. NYPD Commissioner Jessica Tisch.
4: Plain and simple, he was targeting the heart of our Jewish community.
3: She wouldn't say which synagogue Mohammed Bakr Saad Dawood al-Saadi planned to attack. Defense attorney Andrew Dalak.
5: He's essentially being subjected to a political prosecution. He's a prisoner of war.
3: CBS's Anna Schechter.
6: The motive, according to prosecutors, is retaliation for the war with Iran and those strikes that killed the leadership of the Iranian regime.
3: Al-Saadi is also accused of planning and executing terror attacks in Europe and Canada. Huge wind-driven wildfires are threatening more homes and businesses across the Texas panhandle. Five fires have grown to nine.
7: How fast was this fire moving toward you?
8: Fast. These things move at lightning speed.
3: CBS's Jason Allen.
9: Here in Canyon, lightning sparked a fire that exploded to more than 17,000 acres, leaving homes in ashes and burned vehicles beyond recognition.
8: It blew up into something you couldn't believe.
9: Craig Lotus was among the evacuees who helped his family and elderly neighbors escape to safety.
3: There have also been large grass fires in Oklahoma and New Mexico. A Long Island railroad strike has left thousands of commuters without a ride this morning. The nation's busiest commuter railroad and its unions agreed on pay raises over 3 years, but not a fourth. Kevin Sexton is the vice president of the Brotherhood of Locomotive Engineers and Trainmen.
10: Wages in the fourth year. We were willing to move down a little bit, but there's a far distance.
3: Jenna Lieber chairs the MTA, which runs the LIRR.
11: We cannot and will not do a deal that shifts huge costs to our riders by forcing fare hikes.
3: Some 270,000 people ride the LIRR each day. This is the railroad's first work stoppage since 1994. Thousands of people are expected to march from Selma to Montgomery, Alabama today in support of voting rights. They're upset with the redistricting efforts in several states, which they say are dismantling congressional districts that expanded minority representation.

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1: Well, good morning and happy Saturday, everyone. My name is Morgan Griffin. I'll be with you for a couple of hours here on our snowy morning. I do love Montana weather. A little bit earlier this week, 70 degrees, and now a little bit of snow. Let's take a look at that forecast that goes along with it. Today, you're going to see rain and snow before 1. A chance of rain showers throughout the day. Some thunders also possible. Daytime high of 50. Wind gusts around 22 miles an hour. As soon as we hit midnight, we will be under a winter weather advisory for 24 hours. Otherwise, this evening, rain and snow becoming all snow. Otherwise, cloudy skies and low of 26. Sunday sees snow showers likely. Some thunders also possible with a high of 43. Wind gusts around 20 miles an hour again. And Monday, chance of snow in the afternoon, mixed with rain, a high of 50. Currently here in Butte, as I was saying, a little bit of snow coming down the sky. Not that we are having any, but currently sticking. It looks like it is 34 degrees and otherwise cloudy. Jumping into the music, this is Elle Langley. Her number, song, Be Her on KBOW.

0: Montgomery Gentry with My Town. You are listening to KBOWKT right on through this 8 o'clock hour with that snow really coming down now, maybe a little sideways. I do love that. I think we got more snow here in May than we did in January. But that's just Montana weather for you. We do have that weather discussion coming up a bit. But after this break, Shaboozy and Jelly Roll on your hometown station.
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0: Boozy and Jelly Rolls, amen. 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We have more great music coming up next, as that's all coming up in about 8 minutes.
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0: Zach Bryan's Revival on KBOW. That takes us right on into that weather discussion with our staff meteorologist, Jeff Womack.
1: Well, after new record highs this week, a winter weather advisory goes into effect tonight all the way through midnight Sunday night, above 5,000 feet, 2 to 6 inches. Now, a little bit lower down here, we're going to have less amounts than that, but it will be a bit of a slushy mess and, of course, a refreeze expected overnight tonight. Some rain and wind in the transition. And what it is, well, we've got a cold front coming in, and then a big upper-level low is going to situate over the northern plains, dragging a surface front through. That happens as we get into Sunday is how it's looking to be, and then the front goes stationary on us up to the north with some moisture cycling through from the south. It meets the cold air and bursts of snow overnight tonight through Sunday, and then some lingering showers going into Sunday night. As I mentioned, refreezes both times. That could make things just a little bit slippery. Remember, we haven't had any treatment put down for a while, so keep that in mind going into Sunday morning and Monday morning. Now, for Monday, we should be mainly cloudy more than anything. Then we'll start to break out of the storm cycle getting into next week in milder numbers, but some thunderstorms trying to pop up again by the end of the week. But temperatures will once again be above average. Not quite what we had. We'll have to put away the 80s for a while. Hopefully, you didn't put away those layers. You might need just a few of them. I got the numbers for you next.
2: Got a friend or relative who's moved out of town? 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
1: Anaconda today, rain turning over to snow. We'll hit 50 before all that, 28 overnight tonight, and then snow lingering into Sunday morning. Sunday's highs only in the mid-40s. And as we get into a Monday, a little chilly in the 20s. And then going into a Monday afternoon, some brief clearing and 50. 28 again going into Tuesday. Tuesday partly cloudy, maybe a passerby shower. A couple of sprinkles on Wednesday, but now we're getting warmer with mid-60s. We should have a pair of sevens coming in at the end of the week. 70 both Thursday and Friday. Friday, a chance of thunderstorms once again. And then for Deer Lodge today, rain setting in by this afternoon. Some gusty winds at times too. And then some snow for us overnight tonight with a low of 27 and then upper 30s for us on Sunday. It'll be a little bit raw and then some rain headed into Monday now. Monday's highs in the upper 40s. Tuesday, a chance of some thunderstorms around here. And then Wednesday, we're back to sunshine with mid-60s, upper 60s, and mostly sunny headed into Thursday. Here in Whitehall today, increasing clouds, rain 57 right at the old freezing mark overnight tonight. We'll be in the upper 40s on Sunday, and then 50s for us on Monday. 60s are back Tuesday, Wednesday, and then Thursday, we'll get back to the low 70s for you. So for Butte, then, a winter weather advisory until midnight Sunday for snow accumulation, mainly of the slushy variety. Rain and 49 today, 27 overnight tonight, so some snow lingering into the first half of Sunday. We'll be at 42 for our afternoon high. Mid-20s Sunday night into Monday morning, and then Monday afternoon's highs are back to the upper 40s. 50s and 60s by midweek. Chance of showers again by Wednesday, and then partly cloudy skies on Thursday with 66. Friday, mid-60s, and a spotty shower or two, possibly late in the evening. I'm meteorologist Jeff Womack. That's the KBOW Copper 94 weather.
0: Thank you, Jeff. Let's take a look at those local conditions currently here in Butte. Snow is coming down and 35 degrees. Only a light wind out of the west right now, around 6 miles an hour. 38 degrees in Wise River, 42 degrees in Helena, 44 in Boulder, 35 degrees up there in Anaconda, in Deer Lodge and Phillipsburg. That has been our KBOW weather.
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0: Good morning with the information that you need at 8:30. I am Morgan Griffin. Shortly before 9 p.m. on Thursday, Butte Super Bowl firefighters were dispatched to a structure fire at K-Bats Land Supply, a business located 26 East Silver Street. Upon arrival, firefighters reported heavy smoke showing from the right side of the large commercial structure, with visible smoke on all sides. Butte Sorbo Assistant Fire Chief Kelly J. Lee said a fire crew entered through a partially open garage door to find a working fire in the interior of the building. Lee said the building sustained minor or major fire and smoke damage, but no other structures were reported as damaged. Although the building is still standing, the structure is safe. Main supplies were destroyed and require repairs or cleaning. The town of Denton declared a drinking water emergency several days ago. It's under water boil advisory from the Montana Department of Environmental Quality after a chlorine injector failed at the town's treatment facility on May the 10th. KRTV reports the device acts as a disinfectant to keep drinking water clean. Town officials say the quality of the water produced could not be assured following the failure. Mayor Stephanie Stoll says it's been a stressful few days, but she's proud of how quickly the town responded. According to Stoll, Denton Food and Big Spring Water out of Lewiston did provide clean drinking water for the community. Town officials say disinfectant device has been repaired and workers will continue to monitor the test the water supply to evaluate potential contamination. The town is also providing 1 gallon of water per day per person. The water boil advisory will be in effect through Monday, then will be reassessed. KBOW News Time is 8:31.
4: 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In any conflict to which she's sent, the Montana sailors will take with them a warrior spirit and the best, most lethal technology. 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
0: One of Bozeman's favorite summer traditions is returning, bringing music, food, and community to downtown. It's the 26th Annual Music on Main. Cass Maples, Downtown Bozeman Association Program Director, says that Music on Main is a space to network with other folks, listen to good music, and connect with local vendors. Maples said, Music on Main is the essence of music, but there's so much more than that. It's not only community members come to enjoy a concert. It's nonprofits coming to share their philosophy and ideals. MBC Montana reports a six-week series kicks off July the 2nd and runs through August the 6th. Bringing several weeks of performances to the heart of the city. Each week, a different band will take the stage, offering a mix of music for all ages and tastes. With the information that you need at 8:33, I am Morgan Griffin, and you are now today on Butte's Hometown Station, KBOW.

0: Elridge and Beat of Music here on KBOWs. We are working our way right on through our snowy Saturday morning here in the middle of May. It's always fun to see a little bit of snow here in Montana. And we have exciting afternoon for you as we do have the Indy 500 qualifiers courtesy of our Indy 500 sponsors. I'll be starting around noon, run until 4. And before that, we'll also be sending you out to Mercy for the Glen or Gym Club Gym Show. That'll be from 10 to noon. We'll be hearing from her. So stick around here on KBOW for great country music and a lot of fun stuff happening all day long.
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0: from things, oh man, on a note of things that I thought you should know. Second one was Morgan Wallen here on our Saturday morning. Coming up, we got a little Flatland Cavalry with their latest song. You are listening to KBOW. Also coming up, the latest from Kenny Chesney. And then, of course, our Saturday morning weather discussion with our staff meteorologist, Jeff Womack, all in the next 15 minutes.
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0: Luke Combs, Beer Never Broke My Heart. So if you want cold beer today, just put that outside. We'll learn more about our weather right now with staff meteorologist Jeff Womack on KBOW.
1: Well, after new record highs this week, a winter weather advisory goes into effect tonight all the way through midnight Sunday night, above 5,000 feet, 2 to 6 inches. Now, a little bit lower down here, we're going to have less amounts than that, but it will be a bit of a slushy mess and, of course, a refreeze expected overnight tonight. Some rain and wind in the transition. And what it is, well, we've got a cold front coming in, and then a big upper-level low is going to situate over the northern plains, dragging a surface front through. That happens as we get into Sunday, it sounds looking to be, and then the front goes stationary on us up to the north with some moisture cycling through from the south. It meets the cold air and bursts of snow overnight tonight through Sunday, and then some lingering showers going into Sunday night. As I mentioned, refreezes both times. That could make things just a little bit slippery. Remember, we haven't had any treatment put down for a while, so keep that in mind going into Sunday morning and Monday morning. Now, for Monday, we should be mainly cloudy more than anything. Then we'll start to break out of the storm cycle getting into next week in milder numbers, but some thunderstorms trying to pop up again by the end of the week. But temperatures will once again be above average. Not quite what we had. We'll have to put away the 80s for a while. Hopefully, you didn't put away those layers. You might need just a few of them. I got the numbers for you next.
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1: Anaconda today, rain turning over to snow. We'll hit 50 before all that, 28 overnight tonight, and then snow lingering into Sunday morning. Sunday's highs only in the mid-40s. And as we get into a Monday, a little chilly in the 20s, and then going into a Monday afternoon, some brief clearing and 50. 28 again going into Tuesday. Tuesday partly cloudy, maybe a passerby shower. A couple of sprinkles on Wednesday, but now we're getting warmer with mid-60s. We should have a pair of sevens coming in at the end of the week. 70 both Thursday and Friday. Friday, a chance of thunderstorms once again. And then for Deer Lodge today, rain setting in by this afternoon. Some gusty winds at times too, and then some snow for us overnight tonight with a low of 27, and then upper 30s for us on Sunday. It'll be a little bit raw, and then some rain headed into Monday now. Monday's highs in the upper 40s. Tuesday, a chance of some thunderstorms around here, and then Wednesday, we're back to sunshine with mid-60s, upper 60s, and mostly sunny headed into Thursday. Here in Whitehall today, increasing clouds, rain 57, right at the old freezing mark overnight tonight. We'll be in the upper 40s on Sunday, and then 50s for us on Monday. 60s are back Tuesday, Wednesday, and then Thursday, we'll get back to the low 70s for you. So for Butte then, a winter weather advisory until midnight Sunday for snow accumulation, mainly of the slushy variety. Rain in 49 today, 27 overnight tonight, so some snow lingering into the first half of Sunday. We'll be at 42 for our afternoon high. Mid-20s Sunday night into Monday morning, and then Monday afternoon's highs are back to the upper 40s. 50s and 60s by midweek. Chance of showers again by Wednesday, and then partly cloudy skies on Thursday with 66. Friday, mid-60s, and a spotty shower or two, possibly late in the evening. I'm meteorologist Jeff Womack. That's the KBOW Copper 94 weather.
0: Thank you, Jeff. Let's take a quick look at our current conditions in Butte right now. 36 degrees, and looks like that snow is slowly ending. 36 as well in Phillipsburg, 37 in Deer Lodge and Anaconda, 44 in Helena and Boulder. 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
0: Well, good morning with information that you need at 9:30. I am Morgan Griffin. Shortly before 9 p.m. on Thursday, Butte Super Bowl firefighters were dispatched to a structure fire at Cave Matt's Land Supply, a business located 26 East Silver Street. Upon arrival, firefighters reported heavy smoke showing up on the right side of a large commercial structure, with visible smoke on all sides. Butte Super Bowl Assistant Fire Chief Kelly Lee said a fire crew entered through a partially open garage door to find a working fire in the interior of the building. Lee said the building sustained major smoke and fire damage, and no other structures were reported damaged. Although the building is still standing and structurally safe, many supplies were destroyed and require repair or cleaning. The town of Denton declared a drinking water emergency several days ago. It is currently under a water boil advisory from the Montana Department of Environmental Quality after a chlorine injector failed at the town's treatment facility on May the 10th. KRTV reports that a device acts as a disinfectant to keep drinking water clean. Town officials say the quality of the water produced may not be assured following the failure. Mayor Stephanie Stoll said it's been a stressful few days, but she is proud of how quickly the town responded. According to Stoll, Denton Foods and the Big Spring Water out of Lewistown provided clean drinking water for the community. Town officials say the disinfectant device has been repaired and workers will be continuing to monitor and test the water supply to evaluate potential contamination. Town is also providing 1 gallon of water per day per person. The water boil advisory will be in effect through Monday and will be reassessed at that time. KBOW News Time is 9:32.
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0: One of Bozeman's favorite summer traditions is returning, bringing music, food, and community to the downtown. It is the 26th annual Music on Main. Cass Maples, Downtown Bozeman Association Program Director, says that Music on Main is a space to network with other folks, listen to good music, and connect with local vendors. Maple explains Music on Main is the essence about the music, but it's just so much more. That's not only community members coming to enjoy a concert, it's nonprofits coming to share their philosophy and ideals. NBC Montana reports a six-week series kicks off on July the 2nd and runs through August 6th, bringing several weeks of performance to the heart of the city. Each week, a different band will take the stage, offering a mix of music for all ages and tastes. There has been our KBOW weather. There's been our KBOW news, as you are now up to date at 9:33. My name is Morgan Griffin, and here's Josh Ross with Hate How You Look.

0: 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Well, I just got a call from a nice lady out there in Anaconda who wanted me to remind you all that Smelter City Senior Center will be still having their rummage sale, especially as it looks like that snow is starting to let off. If you want to go find some great new things, maybe even a hidden treasure or two, 10 a.m. to 3 p.m. today out there at the Smelter City Senior Center. 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

0: Bentley Gilbert and one hell of an amen. You are listening KBOW. Just talked to Mercy. She is getting all prepared out there at the Civic Center for the Gem Club Gem Show. We're going to be spending some time with her for the next couple hours here on KBOW. So get excited about that as we are headed right on towards 10 o'clock.
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0: Hudson Westbrook and Painted You Pretty. You are listening to KBOW. That's going to be it for me. I'm going to get out there and enjoy the snow here in May. Catherine Manns is next. Have a great rest of your day.

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1: That was CBS News at the top of the hour. If any of you have been out and about, you know that there was some snow just a moment ago. We have a winter weather advisory in effect starting this evening at midnight through until the 18th. Right now, it is clearish. I think it looks cloudy, but I see some snow out there. A chance of rain and snow showers before 1 p.m.? Well, it's happening. It's 38 degrees, actually, right now, and cloudy in the mining city, and mostly cloudy with a high near 48 today is what they anticipate, but you can expect some of this wetness throughout the course of the day. Slight chance of rain and snow is what they're saying, but I think we went beyond slight to we're here. Wild Angels, Martina McBride, up next here on KBO.

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3: Dig into discovery, rocks, gems, and oh, so much more. Here at the Butte Mineral and Gems Club Gem Show this weekend, today and tomorrow at the Butte Civic Center here in Butte, Montana. We've got a lot of things going on. I'm here talking with Jerry DRC, who's part of the Gem Club. And Jerry, tell us a little bit about the show and what's happening today and tomorrow.
4: It's our annual show, and we have 40 display cases of rocks and minerals and gems from Montana. They're spectacular, some of them, most of them. And then we have 20 dealers selling their wares, and we have a children's area that's full of games of splitting geodes, spin the wheel, fill an egg carton full of little dots. Stuff like that. Just something for everybody in the from 0 to 80 or 90.
3: Right. Very family friendly.
4: Yes, it is. And we have quite a few children here already, and that's good. We want to get the children interested in rock hounding, because we all are.
3: Yeah. Yeah. It really is a fun family friendly activity for everybody. I mean, whether you're coming here or you're out doing it yourself.
4: Yeah, and today's a good day to come. You won't be driving in the mountains too much with the weather, so you might as well come down here and enjoy the mountains inside the Civic Center.
3: That's right. And tell us what time today and tomorrow.
4: 9 till 5 today and 10 to 4 tomorrow.
3: Perfect. All right. So, again, we are with the Butte Mineral and Gem Club at the Gem Show, their annual Gem Show here at the Butte Civic Center, Butte, Montana. We do have to thank our community-minded sponsors for allowing us to be here today. That's the Legion Oasis Apartments at 3400 Hill Avenue here in Butte, multifamily housing. 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
2: Your one-stop shop for sparkle and shine. That's what's happening this weekend at the Butte Civic Center here in Butte, Montana, with the Butte Mineral and Gem Club at their annual gem show. I'm here talking with Susan, who is one of the vendors here. And Susan, we've been talking about where you guys kind of came up with your gem collecting and jewelry making and that kind of thing. And just tell us about your booth here and tell us what you love about collecting minerals.
3: All right. We do a lot of rock hounding and find a lot of our own minerals to cut, wire wrap. We also like to go to gem and mineral shows and buy specimens. So you'll see a variety of those. A lot of them we've collected when we've come up during the summers here in the Butte area and surrounding areas of Utah, Nevada, Colorado. We got into rock hounding back in 2004 when we lived in the Denver area. And we just took our love of rocks and clubs to get out and rock hound to Littleton, Colorado Club to the Butte Gem and Mineral Club. And we just love the folks up here. They're so knowledgeable. They have a lapidary shop where we can take some of our finds and have them cut into cabochons, which are the finished shape pieces.
2: All right. Well, very good. Thank you so very much. So she's just one of the many vendors here that you can come and see. And again, we're at the Butte Civic Center today and tomorrow, Butte Mineral and Gem Club Gem Show. 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
1: Good morning, everyone. With the information you need at 10:30, I'm Catherine Manns. Kalispell police are investigating a death after a man was found unresponsive outside a residence early Saturday morning. Officers responded to the 200 block of 10th Avenue West at approximately 5:30 a.m. after a caller reported an unresponsive male outside their home. KPAX reports that the Kalispell Police Department said law enforcement activity will continue throughout the morning as officers process the scene and conduct a thorough investigation. Residents and motorists are asked to avoid the area and use alternative routes to minimize disruptions and allow investigators to work safely. Police said there's no threat to the public at this time. Kalispell police say additional details will be released as they become available. Following a mild winter, mining company Westmoreland laid off more than a fifth of its workforce at the Rosebud coal mine, with 27 layoffs in March, 36 in April. Currently, 223 people work at the mine that provides coal to the Colstrip power plant. Director of External Affairs John Harrow told the Gazette that sales were down recently because of a warm winter that reduced demand to Montana's grid and the associated Colstrip plant that provides power to it. The Montana Standard reports that several of Montana's largest cities, like Billings, recorded daily average highs above any previous winters recorded in decades during the winter. Harrow said the layoffs weren't necessarily common, but weren't unusual either. KBOW News Time is 10:31.
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1: Schools across the state continue to face staffing shortages, particularly in rural districts. Now a new teacher apprenticeship program is working to build a stronger pipeline of educators by allowing participants to earn a paycheck while training in the classroom. Through a multi-million-dollar federal grant, Western Governors University is partnering with 26 school districts across the state to train 78 future teachers in high-need areas for the first cohort. KPAX reports that apprentices will spend 4 years working alongside experienced teachers while completing college coursework to become licensed educators in the state of Montana. The program comes as Montana faces growing demand for education jobs. A new workforce analysis from the Department of Labor and Industry projects nearly 4,000 education openings over each year over the next decade. Okay, another quick look at our local weather conditions. There is light rain anticipated and going on in the mining city. We are currently at 42 degrees and, wind gusts could be as high as 22 miles per hour. Chance of precipitation is 50%, mostly cloudy with a high near 48 today. With the information you need at 10:33, I'm Catherine Manns. You're now up to date on Butte's hometown station, KBOW, and Rhett Atkins is up next with That Ain't My Truck.

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6: Find rock that rock at the annual Butte Mineral and Gem Club Gem Show happening this weekend at the Butte Civic Center. Today, tomorrow, lots of fun things happening. I'm here talking with Paul, who is with Montana Crystal Miner. I actually talked to Paul last year, so he's back in action. And tell us what you've got going on here and what you expect to see over the next couple days.
7: Well, it's a really great show that we got lined up here. We've got 20-plus vendors in the show this year. Got a lot of Montana minerals, but the thing I'm most excited about, we've got 40 display cases with a lot of new display exhibits. We got 14 new exhibitors, 3 memorial displays, and a lot of things that the public has never seen before. So there's also a kids area, silent auction. There's something for everybody down here.
6: That's right. Very family friendly, right? Bring the whole family?
7: Oh, certainly. I mean, it's nasty weather outside anyways. I don't know what you'd want to do just sitting on the couch. Come down here and have fun with the kids.
6: That's exactly right. So can you tell us the times today and tomorrow?
7: So today we're open from 9 a.m. to 5 p.m. to the general public, and then tomorrow, Sunday, will be 10 a.m. to 4 p.m. And make sure to get on down here for those last-minute deals. Even at 4 p.m., people are still in the door.
6: Still willing to do it.
7: Yep.
6: And, again, as Paul said, the weather is not real conducive for, you know, outdoor stuff. Come on down. Yeah. I mean, this is perfect.
7: There's nothing better to do than sit on the couch and watch TV. So,
6: yeah.
7: I mean, there's so much awesomeness here. You can't.
6: So much awesomeness. I mean, yeah. I was just looking at some of the stuff that you have here and some beautiful pieces. So come on down. See Paul. He's with Montana Crystal Miner again. And we do have to thank our community-minded sponsors for allowing us to be here today. That's Pacific Recycling at 905 Gaylord. 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We're on your home.

0: That was the Eli Young Band, Even If It Breaks Your Heart, here on KBOW. We will be back at the Civic Center joining Marcy right after these messages here on KBOW to the Gem Show. If you've just tuned in today at the Civic Center, it's the Gem Club Gem Show. So all things sparkly and bright, considering all the snows out there. You might want to head over to the Civic Center.
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4: 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And Emily, if a kid came up, what could they expect here?
5: 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We also have Pong Cup, where it is $1 to winner every time until you win. We have Spin to Win. And we also have Crack a Geode, which is $10. Crack a Geode. It is amazing finds inside. Great kids area.
4: A lot of fun, isn't it? So tell me how many kids have come through already.
5: We've had a ton of kids come through, probably about 50 or so kids, which is a lot for already being about an hour and a half in. So make sure to come on down. We still have tons of prizes, though.
4: That's right. Tons of stuff going on here. And, again, Emily is with the club. And, Emily, tell us the times that the show runs this weekend.
5: The show runs from 9 to 5 on Saturday and then 10 to 4 on Sunday. And it's just such a great time. And you can also see some of our display cases and join the club if you like what you see.
4: Oh, yeah, join the club because that's what Emily did here a few years back, right?
5: Yeah. And the club has so much to offer as well. Just on top of the show, if you're a member, it's for free. But we have field trips and the shop hours. We have so much stuff that we can do with our club.
4: Awesome. All right. Thank you so much, Emily. And again, we're at the Butte Mineral and Gem Club Gem Show, the Civic Center, Butte, Montana. We do have to thank our community-minded sponsors for allowing us to be here today. That's the Legion Oasis Apartments at 3400 Hill Avenue here in Butte, multi-family housing. 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

0: Thomas Rhett with It Goes Like This on KBOW. And it goes like this. We're going to join Marcy again, who's over at the Civic Center. If you're sitting at home wondering, oh man, I can't play softball. There's no soccer going on. There's a blizzard going on May 16th. Head over to the Civic Center. They got the Gem Show, sparkly fun things, and a children's center at that. Here on KBOW, we'll have it all presented to you anyway. Maybe you're at home taking apart your closet.
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5: Welcome to the Butte Mineral and Gem Club Gem Show. That's right. It's happening this weekend at the Butte Civic Center in Butte, Montana, and today and tomorrow. And I'm here now talking with Marvin, who's one of the guys in charge of the auction that's going on. And Marvin, tell us a little bit about your auction and what people can do to get involved.
6: Well, the silent auction runs all day today and tomorrow. We have one table that is just for day, and then the other one runs for 2 days, and you can place a bid there, and we will call you if you don't have to be here. We'll call you if you had the winning bid. On the regular auction table, you come in and place your bid, and we'll announce when it ends, and if you come and check, if you have the winning bid, then you win that little piece of material. We've got material from all over the world, and a lot from Montana specifically, and you'll find things here you won't find anywhere else. And most unusual things, even though you don't know anything about rocks, it'll get your interest.
5: That's right. I agree with you 100% because there's a lot of cool things happening here. So tell us the times that people can come today and tomorrow.
6: Today we open at 9 and we're closed at 5. Sunday we open at 10 and we're closed at 4. The two-day auction table will be called at 3 o'clock tomorrow.
5: All right. Thank you so much, Marvin. I appreciate it. 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That's Hash Chiropractic. 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
1: Beaches and pools might have shortages of crucial workers again this year.
2: A shortage of lifeguard staffing this summer is concerning and may worsen before it improves. A continued strain is being driven in large part by reduced international hiring.
3: Foreign exchange students fill lifeguard positions we had all over the country. That has taken a hit.
2: Wyatt Wemeth, spokesperson for the American Lifeguard Association, mentions expected pool closings.
3: A third of the pools are expected to not open.
2: Says beaches without lifeguards are especially dangerous.
3: Gaps of ocean front that's almost impossible to close.
2: Stephen Kaufman, CBS News.
1: When should a woman get a mammogram? Health groups are offering different advice. Some suggest getting them beginning at the age of 40 or 45, but others urge women to get them at the age of 50. There's also conflicting advice over how often to have them. That's partly because most guidelines are meant for women of average risk. Allison Keyes, CBS.
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8: That was CBS News at the top of the hour here on KBOW. Taking a quick look at our local weather conditions, it is 38 degrees and cloudy in the mining city right now. I'm looking out the window, and it's definitely snowing out there. So you might want to get, that extra jacket on or a sweater on. We've got the Gem Show going on, and we're catching up with Marcy, who's over there. It's at the Civic Center all day today until 4 p.m. So if you want to get out and about, don't want to be in the house all day, since the last couple of weeks we've been enjoying some kind of spring. Today, winter has returned. So anyway, I'm being a little ironic, I guess, maybe, or irreverent. Zach Top, good times and tan lines, because that's not going to happen today. Here on KBOW, we're just going to have some fun, get back with Marcy, and hear about sparkly gem stuff that's going on at the Civic Center.

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0: And now let's join Marcy back at the Civic Center, where the GEM show is fully underway. People are having fun. Children's corners are showing children all sorts of fun activities and GEM, sparkly, beautiful things, because the weather is so bad and frightening outside. Might as well consider going inside and enjoying the day. Here's Marcy. KBOW has it all for you.
5: It's sparkle that speaks to the soul. That's right. We're at the Butte Mineral and Gem Club Gem Show here. It's an annual show that they do here every year at the Butte Civic Center of beautiful Butte, Montana. I'm here talking with Pete Knutson, who I've talked to with many times over the years. In fact, he used to help with the advertising part of it, too. But now he's got some displays here. He's wandering around talking to people. He's got a lot of fun things going on. Tell us what you're doing today.
6: Well, I am. I'm window shopping, mostly talking to a lot of people and looking at the fantastic displays we have this year. All of our displays, except for one, is featuring Montana minerals. The one mineral that is, the one display that isn't Montana, is a fantastic display of red, white, and blue minerals for the 250th anniversary of our country.
5: I did see that one, and that's pretty spectacular, like you said. I know I was talking to Paul earlier, and he said you guys worked really hard to get some really cool displays this year.
6: Yes, Paul did. He did a wonderful job. And there's probably six or seven displays here that we've never seen before, and they're all top-notch. It's really a good year to come down and see beautiful displays. And we have great vendors, as always.
5: Yeah, and I mean that. With the weather, it is outside. What a perfect day to come inside.
6: Yeah, and the best part is I was planning on mowing my lawn this afternoon.
5: Nope.
6: Not today.
5: All right, so Pete, tell us the times that we are here today and tomorrow.
6: Okay, on Saturday, it started at 9 o'clock and goes to 5. Tomorrow, 10 to 4.
5: Thank you so very much. I appreciate you talking with me.
6: Okay.
5: And yes, again, we're at the Butte Mineral and Gem Club Gem Show here at the Butte Civic Center. We do have to thank our community-minded sponsors for allowing us to be here today. That's Pacific Recycling, 905 Gaylord, who purchased almost all varieties of scrap metal, as well as the Legion Oasis Department and Hash Chiropractic. 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

0: Carrie Underwood with Church Bells here on KBOW. 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
3: 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That's what's happening this weekend at the Butte Civic Center here in Butte, Montana, with the Butte Mineral and Gem Club at their annual gem show. I'm here talking with Susan, who is one of the vendors here. And Susan, we've been talking about where you guys kind of came up with your gem collecting and jewelry making and that kind of thing. And just tell us about your booth here and tell us what you love about collecting minerals.
4: All right. We do a lot of rock hounding and find a lot of our own minerals to cut, wire wrap. We also like to go to gem and mineral shows and buy specimens. So you'll see a variety of those. A lot of them we've collected when we've come up during the summers here in the Butte area and surrounding areas of Utah, Nevada, Colorado. We got into rock hounding back in 2004 when we lived in the Denver area. And we just took our love of rocks and clubs to get out and rock hound to Littleton, Colorado Club, to the Butte Gem and Mineral Club. And we just love the folks up here. They're so knowledgeable. They have a lapidary shop where we can take some of our finds and have them cut into cabochons, which are the finished shape pieces.
3: All right. 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Thank you so very much. So she's just one of the many vendors here that you can come and see. And again, we're at the Butte Civic Center today and tomorrow, Butte Mineral and Gem Club Gem Show. 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We're on your hometown.

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1: Good morning. With the information you need at 11:30, I'm Catherine Manns. Over the past decade, the East Missoula Rural Fire Department has seen their call volume grow by more than 60%, yet the department's funding has not kept pace with the demand. KPACS reports that volunteers at the agency say with the passage of a recent levy, they're now certain they can keep the lights on. There was a potential of the fire department dissolving, Assistant Chief J.D. Sessions told MTN. Since last year's levy request didn't go through, it was crucial election this year. Before the levy, we were having to bandage things, and so eventually we were becoming out of money to service the East Missoula community, Sessions added. If the department would have gone under, then insurance costs could go up. Because they fall into an unprotected class, so with us staying around, they stay exactly where they're at now. Since the $222,000 levy did pass, it's an exhale for volunteers. Now the $300,000 budget will be able to support them and their gear in need of updates. Following a mild winter, mining company Westmoreland laid off more than a fifth of its workforce at the Rosebud coal mine, with 27 layoffs in March and 36 in April. Currently, 223 people work at the mine that provides coal to the Coal Strip power plant. Director of External Affairs John Herreau told the Gazette that sales were down recently because of a warm winter that reduced demand to Montana's grid and the associated coal strip plant that provides power to it. The Montana Standard reports that several of Montana's largest cities, like Billings, recorded daily averages high above any previous winters recorded in decades. Herreau said the layoffs weren't necessarily common, but they weren't unusual either. KBOW News Time is 11:32.
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1: Schools across the state continue to face staffing shortages, particularly in rural districts. Now a new teaching apprenticeship program is working to build a stronger pipeline of educators by allowing participants to earn a paycheck while training in the classroom. Through a multi-million-dollar federal grant, Western Governors University is partnering with 26 school districts across the state to train 78 future teachers in high-need areas for the first cohort. KPACS reports that apprentices will spend 4 years working alongside experienced teachers while completing college coursework to become licensed educators in the state of Montana. There is currently a light rain going on in Butte. It's 36 degrees and cloudy outside. With the information you need at 11:33, I'm Catherine Manns. You're now up to date on Butte's hometown station, KBOW. And up next, Country and She Knows It, Luke Bryan. Couple of messages, and then we will join Marcy again, where she's at the Civic Center at the Butte Gem Show today. 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
3: Rock and roll. We're at the Butte Mineral and Gem Club Gem Show here in Butte, Montana. This is an annual event, and we're at the Butte Civic Center. I am now talking with Hannah, who is, as she told me, a Butte native, but they are out of Glasgow, Montana, with Clear Creek Crystals and more. Hopefully I said that right. So we were talking about some of the pieces you have up front here, and that's pretty cool stuff. Tell everybody a little bit about those big pieces.
4: So they are amethyst cathedrals, and they come out of Brazil, and they come, some of them are very purple. We have all different selections from different price ranges and fits everybody's budget.
3: Yeah, they're big, beautiful pieces, and it's amazing that you could be walking along and see a rock and have no idea.
4: Yeah, is how they find out if there's actually crystals in there. Is they'll take a tiny microscope or camera and stick it down in the rock. And then if there's rocks, they cut it open and voila, you get something beautiful out of it.
3: Yeah, so these are pretty amazing. So they've got all kinds of sizes. And then other things too, like I just bought a little elephant, and so you have little figurines and jewelry and a whole bunch of different things.
4: We do. We have anything for everybody, and you should really come on down.
3: All right, and that's everybody from age 0 to 92.
4: Yes.
3: And tell us what your favorite thing is about the show.
4: My favorite thing is probably just seeing everybody and how excited they get about the show, and kids make the show. They get so excited because they see all the sparklies and
3: they're just excited about being here. So, thank you very much, Hannah.
4: Yeah,
3: and again, we are at the Butte Mineral and Gem Club Gem Show here at the Butte Civic Center, and we do have to thank our community-minded sponsors for allowing us to be here today. That's Dr. Hash with Hash Chiropractic, the True Body Shop, 494-2225, as well as the crew at Pacific Recycling, and everybody at the Legion Oasis Apartments. And we're on your hometown station.

0: And that was Jason Aldean with Don't Tell On Me here on KBOW. We will be joining Miss Marcy again at the Butte Civic Center in just a few moments. Again, folks, if you're stuck at home or you think you're stuck at home and you don't feel like doing spring cleanup because it's winter outside, go on over to the Butte Civic Center. Check out the Gem Club Gem Show. If you've got littles at home, they've got some great children's activities going on. If you like sparkly things or you've got a special person in mind where you need to get them some sort of a gem, go on over there and check it out. You can join the club and learn information. I think MTech is over there as well and discussing the importance of mining. There you go. You're hearing it all on KBOW. More after these messages.
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0: Jordan Davis, turn this truck around and head over to the Civic Center, where we will join Marcy after this. 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
8: Marco Andretti's day is done. Scott McLaughlin's day is done. Anders Krohn tells us why Marco is done.
9: Yeah, and it was they were at times four wide going down the front straight to take the green flag, and then they were three wide as they entered turn one. Ryan Hunter-Reay on the bottom, Jack Harvey in the middle, and Marco Andretti up top. And Hunter-Reay moved up a little, Jack Harvey moved up a little, and at that point in time, there was no place for Marco Andretti to go. So unfortunately, Marco, innocent bystander in that, and yeah, just crazy. This race already has the same feels as last year's race, where there was a lot of aggressive action from the drop of the green, and just feels so bad for Marco Andretti.
8: Yeah, so Marco Andretti will finish 32nd. Scott McLaughlin will finish 33rd. And so a couple of laps had been scored after the cars fired and left the main straightaway. And so on the restart, we went to 11 rows of three, and it was very close quarters racing.
9: Yeah, exactly. Well, 10 rows of three and one row of two,
8: yeah.
9: With McLaughlin not in the car, unfortunately.
8: To Rich Nye.
10: Scott, I know you're devastated. We could see it when you got out of the car. What happened?
11: I don't know. I don't really know. I have no idea. So I lost control of the car, but I just came out of nowhere. I've never had that before, at least on an oval. So just lost rear grip, and then I'm just really sorry to my family, my friends, my partners, my sponsors. We put my team, especially, they built me two fantastic cars. I wrecked the first one as well. So it's just been a horror month, and definitely worst moment of my life.
10: Thank you. Glad you're okay.
11: Thank you. Cheers.
8: Tough for Scott McLaughlin, and this is where, quite frankly, Anders, the mettle of Scott McLaughlin is going to be tested moving forward.
9: Oh, it is, and the only way he can respond to this is go out in Detroit next weekend and just absolutely blitz it and hopefully go for the race win. Worth noting for those still out there on the track, there have been some drivers already taking the opportunity to stop for fuel and tires. So what we talked about in the pre-race show, kind of that opportunity to go off cycle, to go off sequence with everyone else on pit strategy, that has started happening. And Joseph Newgarden was one of the drivers that has pitted. So he now will have a distinct fuel advantage and tire advantage on the cars ahead of him. And I believe also Ray Hall was one of the drivers that stopped. Green SBK was another one of the drivers that stopped. So it's going to be interesting to see how that plays into the rest of the race.
8: And we will be single file next time by on this restart as they are getting the one to go sign as they start making their way through the south short chute, and hopefully we can have some clean green racing now. And all eyes continue to be on the 17 of Kyle Larson, and the time is of the essence for that team.
9: Time is running out. Now we've had 12 minutes of yellow and 7 laps of yellow here, so this is not helping him at all, but all eyes now on Robert Schwartzman, who wanted to lead one lap at the Indianapolis Motor Speedway. He's now led 8.
8: Quick update from Rob Blackman.
12: Well, some excellent wheel work from Marcus Ericsson to avoid getting tangled up in that crash just a moment ago with Marco Andretti. He was able to decelerate fast enough that there is little to no damage to the front end of that vehicle, and he stays out on the course.

0: currently running seventh.
1: Jake Query, give us a roll call in turn three.
2: Roll call is Robert Schwartzman has Pata Award just behind him, followed by Takuma Sato and then Scott Dixon. They work their way now in between turns three and four. Schwartzman getting a little heat in those tires as they come into your view, Kristen Aaron.
3: And it will be single file, as Jake mentioned. Schwartzman, Award, Sato, Dixon, and Rosenquist are the top five as we're green flag again.
1: And the green flag flies and the fans are on their feet anticipating a visit to the Yard of Bricks. Pato Award to the outside in turn number one.
4: He got Robert Schwartzman at the Yard of Bricks and he will lead the field into turn number one. They're fanning out, going too wide further back, but it's Pato Award, your race leader, into two.
3: Pato Award with about a 10 car length advantage over Robert Schwartzman. The battle further back for the eighth position. David Malukas going side by side with Alexander Rossi. The two nearly touching the exit of turn number two.
2: The north end comes to their feet now, anticipating the cars at speed, and it's Pato Award who's the first to see them, followed by Takuma Sato, who's worked his way in front of Robert Schwartzman, as they scream into turn number four.
3: The pole sitter has drifted back to third. It's about a seven-car length advantage for Pato Award.
1: Pato Award, Takuma Sato, Robert Schwartzman, Felix Rosenquist, Marcus Ericsson into turn number one.
4: Welcome to the big leagues, rookie, as Schwartzman's going to get swapped by Felix Rosenquist. He goes to the outside and takes third.
3: Well, Robert Schwartzman looks like he's dropping like a stone. That car has already fallen back into the clutches of the machine of Marcus Ericsson. That will be the battle for the fifth position, but Pato Award has the lead as the driver looks to the inside.
2: And guess what? Pato passed by Sato. Takuma Sato takes the lead from Pato Ward as they work their way now into turn number four.
3: Takuma Sato's a two-time winner here at the Indianapolis Motor Speedway. His lead as he exits out of turn four, about seven car lengths.
1: Some separation among the front three. Sato, Award, Rosenquist as they cross the Yard of Bricks.
4: Takuma Sato in that Honda swings wide, enter turn number one. About a three-car length advantage over Pato Ward. Another three back to Rosenquist, who runs in third in the short shoe.
3: He had problems with that car on carburation, Dave, but thought it was going to be great here on race day. So far, so good for Takuma Sato. He has a five-car length advantage of the Mexican Pato Award.
2: We wondered once they got at speed whether or not Takuma Sato would make quick work of the rookie. It is not the rookie, but rather Pato Award that he got past. Then you wait, it's Rosenquist, then Schwartzman as they work their way out of three.
3: It is the 16th race for Takuma Sato. That lead as he exits four is about three car lengths over Award.
1: Alex Palou is looking to make a move. He wants to gain a couple of spots. He's worked his way inside the top six as the leader's going to win.
4: Robert Schwartzman looking racy in that fourth spot after getting dropped to fourth. He's right on the rear wing of Felix Rosenquist into the short shoe.
3: Takes a deep breath and regains composure, does Robert Schwartzman. That battle will be for the third position with Felix Rosenquist. But Takuma Sato leads Pato Award into three.
2: Field now single file midway up the backstretch. Again, the leader is Takuma Sato, followed by Pato Award, then Rosenquist and Schwartzman. A little bit of a gap before Marcus Ericsson and then Alex Palou.
3: Yeah, Marcus Ericsson has moved from ninth to fifth as the lead for Sato about four car lengths.
1: Will Power plus six, Joseph Newgarden plus six, Christian Rasmussen plus seven as the leaders go back to one.
4: Again, even separation as Takuma Sato from Japan leads him into turn number one, about four back to Pato Award. Then it's Rosenquist, the former teammates, running second and third.
3: Everybody pretty much even right now as Takuma Sato five car length advantage over Pato Award, Felix Rosenquist, Robert Schwartzman, Marcus Ericsson. They're your top five midway down the back straightaway.
2: Setting themselves up now again. Top five or six, pretty evenly strung out. Take a look now at that machine of Alex Palou with his teammate Scott Dixon just behind him. About four car lengths between the two of them.
3: Yeah, those are the cars in sixth and seventh as they exit turn number four, but still the lead for Takuma Sato.
1: Rosenquist with a strong run out of turn number four. He wants that second spot.
4: Yeah, he is chasing down Pato Award into turn number one, but he's not close enough to get alongside. Pato holds him off about four car lengths in second.
3: And Rosenquist has got that down to about a five car length disadvantage, but the mover now, Robert Schwartzman, he's only about four car lengths off that rear wing of Felix Rosenquist. Takuma Sato sets sail, four car length advantage into three.
2: So we'll see if Robert Schwartzman can work his way into the top three. Not able to make that move on Felix Rosenquist. Field clean through turn number three down to pit road at Rich Nine.
5: Marco Andretti, out of the car. You're okay, I assume.
6: Oh, yeah, I'm fine. Just the ego.
5: What happened?
6: I just got crowded up high. I assumed that whoever came up into me was crowded as well, so I think it was probably four wide. I haven't seen the replay yet, but I was at the wall. I couldn't do anything different.
5: Your 20th start was a very short one. I know the fans want you to keep coming back. Will we see you next year?
6: I want to.
5: Great, thank you.
6: Yeah, thanks.
1: Thanks to Marco Andretti and Scott McLaughlin for the openness and the honesty in a very, very difficult situation. 15 laps complete, and it's first couple of laps were under caution, first few laps under caution, in fact, and I think we've hit what we call race pace.
0: Yeah, we have indeed, and I think at this point in time, all the drivers are just trying to figure out their fuel burn numbers, and I think that's why we've seen such little change for the lead here. Takuma Sato perfectly happy to stay out in front, but keep in mind, when you stay out in front, you have all that clean air hitting your wings, hitting your car, so that means you're burning more fuel. So I think Pato O'Ward running second, and Felix Rosenquist the third, perfectly happy to do so and save a bit of fuel.
1: Got to give a lot of credit to Robert Schwartz, but Jake Query lost a couple of spots at the start, but he's solidly in fourth place.
2: Solidly in fourth, finds himself about five car lengths behind Felix Rosenquist, same distance between himself then, and behind him Marcus Ericsson.
7: And again, they are just single file as they exit turn number four. It is Sato, O'Ward. Those are one and two.
1: Front three with some separation, Nick Yeoman. They might even be trying to tighten up a little bit.
4: Yeah, in fact, Schwartzman's got to worry about the fifth place running car. That is Marcus Ericsson, but there's no doubt, Michael, front three are pretty tight. Sato leads that train.
7: Schwartzman's lost touch with the rear wing of Felix Rosenquist. There's Sato, then Pato O'Ward, and then the third place running, Felix Rosenquist. The three of them snake their way down to the white line. Drivers left. Looks like Pato O'Ward might try to make a move into three.
2: Yeah, Pato, I think, thought for a second about trying to go low and catch in on Sato into turn at number three. Not able to do it. Sato about a five-car length advantage.
7: Yeah, in the short chute. Now they make that turn in turn number four, and the lead is extended by Sato. A good 8 to 9 car lengths.
1: Distance among the front three, Sato, O'Ward, and Rosenquist are tightening up behind fourth place running Robert Schwartzman.
4: And again, they are all glued, running the same line down the front straightaway. Everybody trying to draft Michael in the early runnings.
7: And remember, it's not nearly as warm as we thought it was going to be today. Only 61 degrees right now as we have caution here at the Indianapolis Motor Speedway.
1: Caution on the course on lap 18 here at the Indianapolis Motor Speedway. Time now to check in on pit lane with the race engineer. Here's Ryan Marine with the Honda Engineering Update.
8: Kelvin Fu is the vice president of HRC US. It's a proud moment for Honda. First Indy 500 with the hybrid power plants. A lot of work has gone into this moment. Now you see the cars on track in the race. How much pride does that give you in the company?
9: It gives us an immense amount of pride. We're working on this project for the last year and a half. Tons of people have done work on simulation and building and trying to figure out how to optimize it and do get the best out of it on track.
8: Unbelievable crowd, as always, here at Indianapolis. This place is so special.
9: This place is amazing. And they've had a pretty interesting first start of the race. So, you know, it's great to be here. The crowd always supports this event. It's great to see a sellout.
8: And it's been a great start to the month as well for Honda, bringing that power, especially in qualifying last weekend. How do you expect that to play out in the race today?
9: Well, you never really know how the race is going to go, but, you know, we've done everything we can. We've brought as much power as we can, and, you know, it's up to the teams, and we're wishing the best of luck.
8: You brought the power, but how about fuel consumption? That's also a big part of the equation here.
9: Yeah, it's always going to be an interesting strategy with the team. You know, we got great drivers that know how to run, great strategists that know how to play this game.
8: Thank you. Enjoy the day.
9: Thank you so much.
1: Caution on the course for conditions. Let's give you a full field rundown. Takuma Sato is your leader. Pato O'Ward is second. Third is Felix Rosenquist. Robert Schwartzman is fourth. Fifth is Marcus Ericsson. Sixth is Alex Palou. Scott Dixon is seventh. Alexander Rossi is eighth. David Malukas is ninth. Connor Daly, 10th. Christian Rasmussen, 11th. Santino Ferrucci is 12th. Ed Carpenter, 13th. Devlin DeFrancesco is 14th. Stingray Robb is 15th. Calum Ilott is 16th. Christian Lundgaard is 17th. 18th, Kevin Simpson. 19th, Kyle Larson. 20th, Louis Foster. Colton Herta, 21st. 22nd, Elio Castroneves. 23rd, Kyle Kirkwood. 24th, Nolan Siegel. 25th, Jack Harvey. 26th, Joseph Newgarden. Will Power, 27th. 28th is Ryan Hunter-Reay. 29th, Rinus Vicky. 30th, Marcus Armstrong. 31st is Graham Rahal. Out of the race in 32nd, Marco Andretti. 33rd, Scott McLaughlin. He, too, is out of the race. Sato has led 9 laps now. Schwartzman, 8. O'Ward, 2. Christian Rasmussen, plus 7. Colton Herta, plus 6. Joseph Newgarden, plus 6. Will Power, plus 6. And Calum Ilott is plus 5. As caution is on the course of the 109th Indianapolis 500.
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15: Back live at the Indianapolis Motor Speedway, continuing to wait out the weather for qualifying for the 110th Indianapolis 500. Nick Gilman, Jake Query, Michael Young in the booth. You've been listening to highlights of the 2025 Indianapolis 500. We will rejoin that momentarily. 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All right, Michael Young, give us some reason for optimism before we bounce back and rejoin the 109th 500.
7: The line of storms look to be moving to the south. As a matter of fact, being here at the Indianapolis Motor Speedway and looking just to the north, there's actually some sunshine. So it's a little early. There's a big blob just north of Greencastle that could bring more rain our way, but everything's starting to drop to the south. So we'll keep our fingers crossed as the safety trucks have come back out to the 2.5-mile oval trying to drive things. So some optimism's yet to get some laps turned for the qualifiers for the 110th running of the Indianapolis 500. And fans, did you know there are 112 faces depicted on the BorgWarner Trophy? And this year we'll add one more. But first, we want to add your face alongside. Post a selfie with you next to the BorgWarner Trophy to Instagram and tag at Borg Trophy with the hashtag Faces of the 500. Show your excitement for the race by adding your own face alongside every winner of the Indianapolis 500. Remember, tag at Borg Trophy with the hashtag Faces of the 500.
15: Jake, Michael used the term green blob. I believe that's the scientific term for the weather that's in the area, correct?
2: That is exactly correct, yes, green blob. And then when it gets into, like, just yellow dots, then you're feeling better about things. But right now the green blob is that kind of into the sky, to be honest with you. It does not have any sort of an ominous presentation of the certainty of precipitation, but it has been consistent and just enough so far, and that green blob continues to be one that moves its way all the way when you look towards the western. I appreciate Michael's optimism. I really do.
15: All right, race fans, stick with us. We'll continue to provide you updates with the weather here live at the Indianapolis Motor Speedway, but let's rejoin last year's running of the greatest spectacle in racing.
0: Time now to take a look at the crew that's going over the wall for the number 5 car driven by Hanzo Award today, presented by eBay. The strategist is Nick Snyder. Will Anderson is the engineer. The crew chief is Chris Nash. Kyle Sagan changes the outside front tire. The inside front is changed by Chris Kusall. Travis Peck is the outside rear tire changer, and the inside rear is Ben Christian. The air jack man is Mike Barton. Chris Nash will handle the fueling duties, and the tear-off is taken care of by Jackson Crayer. Picture this. You're halfway through at DIY Car Fix, and boom, you're missing a part. It's okay, because whatever it is, it's on eBay, and it's guaranteed to fit every time. eBay. Things people love.
1: under caution here at the Indianapolis Motor Speedway. 22 laps complete. Takuma Sato, Padua Ward, Felix Rosenquist, Robert Schwartzman, Marcus Ericsson, your top five. Let's get an update from pit lane with Alex Wolf.
16: And Mark, just moments after that caution flag came out for conditions, Kyle Larson, I think, getting a little apprehensive about this weather, asked his Arrow McLaren crew to check the radar. They told him that it might be bad for about 2 minutes, but it should be improving. He was then reminded to work on his tools, and with the pit stop situation, they're going to follow the leader in whatever they do. More updates from the pit lane with Ryan Marine.
1: Updates from the pit lane brought to you by Shell, the official fuel of the NTT IndyCar Series. Got to be frustration for Kyle Larson and that crew.
17: Oh, for sure. And it's not a nice thing to sit there in the cockpit and have to worry about you know, the weather and potentially making it back to your NASCAR race. So, yeah, I feel for him on that one.
1: Let's go to Ryan Marine.
8: Yeah, guys, a little radio chatter a couple of moments ago from Brian Barnhart, the strategist for Christian Lundgaard, to his driver. They're dealing with a slow leak, an air leak in the right front tire. They've been debating whether or not to keep Christian on the track, and to this point they have. He's faded in the early part of this stint, but as I say that, the crew is now laid out on the pit lane, and it looks like they're going to do full service for the car that's dropped now to the 17th running position.
1: Thank you very much, Ryan, for the update. And I'll tell you, got a couple of guys at the broadcast booth. Got to visit with one of them that we might as well get them IMS Radio Network shirts. They're here and part of this family so often. Jim Campbell's here, but we're going to visit with Mark Royce, the president of General Motors. Mark, we're saying we got to get you guys IndyCar Radio shirts. You're in here so much.
18: Thank you, Mark. No, it's wonderful to be here today and to get some laps in now, right? I mean, we have a little bit of delay, but not too bad.
1: Well, I know that you have to be awfully proud of this 2025 Chevrolet Corvette ZR1. Couldn't you make it go faster?
18: Well, we're really proud, particularly of the car itself. We've architected it to carry the 1,064 horsepower, 5.5 liter there, twin turbo from day one. But to see it and to drive it and to see it do 233 was spectacular.
1: So in the design, how long did the design phase take? I mean, when did this concept start to come together? And how many people in totality worked on it?
18: Oh, my gosh. Well, I always laugh a little to myself when someone says they did a car. You know, no one does. No one person does a car. It's a whole team. It's a whole team from engineering conception all the way through design and production. And it's thousands of people in Bowling Green making the car, obviously. So we've got all versions of that going. But, you know, it's probably been 8+ years since we've been since day one, you know, kidding. Like we're going to do a mid-engine car and then all the way through the different cars that we introduce off that architecture. So it's been a great run, and we're not done yet. So more to come off of C8.
1: Because of the speed and the RPMs of this race car, how difficult was the challenge of adding the downforce to make sure it was capable of doing all that?
18: Yeah, well, you know, the wing that you see on the pace car today delivers about 1,200 pounds of downforce on the back of the car. So it's like it's a little bit like, think about a cow, right, on the back of the car as you go 233 on a car. But the grip is phenomenal because of that. Now, you know, our top speed car didn't have the wing on it, so we ran 233 without the wing because it's drag. But if you're running a road course and you're running hard and you want the downforce and you need it for handling, then we got it.
1: Mark Royce is the president of General Motors. We're talking about that fabulous Corvette pace car. Awful proud of the history that car has here at the Indianapolis Motor Speedway.
18: Absolutely. There's been a lot of cars, a lot of Corvettes, and, you know, the Chevrolet and the Speedway have been in business together since the beginning of both entities, you know, in 1911. So that's a long time. And I've been coming here for almost 50 years, starting as a boy when I was 11. So it's generational for me, too. My dad and his brother and my grandfather used to drive a pickup truck from their service garage in Illinois up here. And they had a scaffold off the back of the pickup truck that they sat in the infield and got a little height on it. So, you know, the whole thing is spiritual, as is Corvette for our pace cars here.
1: Lastly, we know this event is important, but one that's equally important, I think, to your organization coming up next week in Detroit.
18: That's right. And I think, you know, we set the stage here for the Indy 500, which was nothing like it, and then we go to Detroit, and we really want to be successful in both places, obviously. But Detroit, the Detroit Grand Prix, Penske and Bud Denker and the whole gang have moved it to a road course from Belle Isle, so we're very proud of that, and we're bringing a lot of people into the city and a lot of money into the city, and the city's shining bright these days, so it's on the recovery, and we couldn't be happier to come into Detroit after Indy.
1: We're grateful for the partnership with Chevrolet. Congratulations on the job.
18: Thank you, Mark.
1: We'll see you in Detroit.
18: Thank you, Mark.
1: Yep, Mark Royce, president of General Motors, and let's get some pit updates. Start with Ryan Marine.
8: Just about the entire field came down pit lane during this sequence here under the yellow as we enter the fuel window, the pit window, and just about everybody taking an opportunity to come in. One team that had some misfortune was the pole-sitting team, the Prema Racing team, Robert Schwartzman. They had a major delay on one of the rear tires, and that cost them dramatically. Lost a ton of track position on the pit lane. We had a couple of near misses up and down the pit lane as well, but everyone, it seemed like, was able to make it out cleanly, at least for my section of the track, but Schwartzman lost a lot of ground to Rob Blackman.
16: Busy ride at my section of the track. Among those coming in for service, Marcus Ericsson, Stingray Rob, and Santino Ferrucci. Stingray Rob, the only one of those three that asked for a front wing adjustment. The other two said they were just fine, but all three of them getting fresh Firestone Firehawks fuel and a windshield tear-off as we go further down pit lane. And Alex Wolf.
19: Kyle Larson made his first pit stop of the day, a clean stop, 6.81 seconds. But then his Arrow McLaren number 17 Chevrolet stalled. It sat there silently for several seconds before they were finally able to fire that car up with the starter. And Kyle Larson was able to go back out, but he lost a lot of time and ground, Rich Nye.
20: And back here in the north end, the Penske car started in the last row, but they are moving up. Good clean stops for both Joseph Newgarden and Will Power. Their second stops of the day already for fuel and tires as they move their way into the 20s now after starting in the 30s.
1: 26 laps complete. Alexander Rossi, Christian Rasmussen, Ed Carpenter, Devlin DeFrancesco, and Jack Harvey, the top five. BK, Ray Hall, the top seven. Those drivers did not pit. Everyone from Sato on back deck.
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15: Back live at the Indianapolis Motor Speedway as we continue to wait out a rain delay for qualifying for the 110th Indianapolis 500. Of course, that race takes place Sunday, May 24th. You can hear it on a lot of these same stations at 11 a.m. Eastern. 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
24: Well, obviously, Nick, the greatest day in motorsports is almost here. 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
24: 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You can find that on SiriusXM, the IndyCar Nation Channel 218, and a radio station near you. It is indeed the greatest day in motorsports.
15: Thanks for staying patient, race fans. We will keep you updated as, again, track drying efforts continue at the World greatest race course. Let's rejoin the 2025 running of the Indianapolis 500.
1: caution due to moisture, but one lap to go in the line. I want to thank these stations for carrying the 109th Indianapolis 500, WAKO in Lawrenceville, Illinois, WFNB in Terre Haute, Indiana, and WZBB in beautiful Collinsville, Virginia. Your thoughts on the pit strategy and the fuel game we're seeing unfold here?
17: Some slightly questionable decisions being made. I think Ed Carpenter Racing currently running 1, 2, 3, but neither of those cars have pitted, which I think is a pretty poor decision because they're only, you know, they're 29 laps in now, so they can't have much more fuel in the tank. And the same is the case for Devlin DeFrancesco running fourth. And then we jump back to Harvey and DK and Rahal, who did pit earlier, so they still have a few laps remaining in that tank.
1: And it doesn't look like that Scott Dixon's crew is happy with the status of that left rear. We talked about it earlier. He's on the pit lane right now, Rob Blackman.
3: Yeah, and right now this pit stop is 30 seconds plus, and that's because they are changing out the rear brakes and rear brake calipers as well. So this is going to be a very lengthy stop for the 2008 Indy 500 winner.
1: Very, very soon, Chris Denari, you'll see Rossi, Rasmussen, Carpenter, DeFrancesco, and Harvey, the top five headed your way.
4: The three ECR cars are at the front of the field, and it is Alexander Rossi, a former winner, won as a rookie. He will lead the field to the green flag here at IMS.
1: Pace car is off, and the green flag flies as they cross the yard of bricks. They stay single file, but now all of a sudden, Christian Rasmussen jumps out and goes too wide.
4: He'll jump to the outside of his teammate, Alexander Rossi, and take the lead. Meanwhile, they're going 3 and 4 wide at the mid-pack. Up front, it's clean, but Michael A. Hornet's nest about 10th on back.
1: Carpenter Trio will lead this field out, and further back it's Takuma Sato and Marcus Ericsson. They're trying to make their way through the field. They're fresh off a pit stop, already to the seventh position.
3: Everybody on the north end comes to their feet as they watch that trio of Ed Carpenter cars up front, but it's Sato that just worked his way around Rinus VK. So now Takuma Sato on the charge, but the leader's in four.
4: It is Rasmussen leading his teammates. It's still the front three, the ECR machines.
1: From below at 11th on back, it got interesting, but right now it's single file into turn number one.
4: And important to point out, Scott Dixon is still on pit lane. He has now gone two laps down, but it's Christian Rasmussen, your leader in the short two.
1: Everything else settling down. Christian Rasmussen, your leader. His teammate, Alexander Rossi, second. Then Carpenter, DeFrancesco, Jack Harvey. They are your top five halfway down the back straightaway.
3: Things settling down just a little bit now. Those ECR cars, Java House and Splenda, the sponsor right now, Energy, and things looking oh so sweet for Christian Rasmussen, second-year driver, the leader in the four.
4: Yeah, they are single file as they exit the short chute on the north end of the track. Rasmussen the lead, Rossi behind, another 10 car lengths back to Carpenter.
1: If you go back in the field to about the 22nd starting position, that's where you will find Joseph Newgarden, and he is flat flying now as he crosses the yard of bricks, Anders Krohn. Joseph Newgarden's on rail.
17: Yeah, and Graham Rahal has been dropping back like an absolute rock. Keep in mind, he's on those much older tires than those who pitted right behind him, so he has just been falling back. But yet, to your point, Joseph Newgarden soaring through the field.
1: Joseph Newgarden has picked up a couple of more spots since the green flag flew. He's plus about 8 on the day, and he's moving forward, but he's doing so in a measured manner.
17: Yeah, I tell you, this was one of the most hectic opening or restarts I've ever seen in IndyCar Indianapolis 500 history, as we have a battle here for the lead.
1: Going to turn one, Nick Yeoman.
4: It's going to be Alexander Rossi who will pass his teammate Christian Rasmussen, so it's still Ed Carpenter Racing 1-2-3 with Rossi out front, Michael, into turn two.
1: They're going to have to pit any time now as this fuel stint running long for this team. All three of the Ed Carpenter cars leaves this field. It's Alexander Rossi, two car lengths over Rasmussen.
3: Deja vu all over again. Last time we had this kind of a massive grandstand sellout, Alexander Rossi was the winner in 2016. Now the leader in front of a sellout crowd in turn number four.
4: 10th race for Rossi. Again, that winner during his rookie year. Fourth last year at about a four car length advantage on his teammate.
1: Front four cars have yet to pit, Nick Yeoman. Rossi, Rasmussen, Carpenter, and Devlin DeFrancesco.
4: And that means that the driver that's in the Catbird Series to take over the race lead is going to be Takuma Sato. He watches the front five, Michael Ward, to turn two.
1: It's still Alexander Rossi, five car lengths over Rasmussen, then Carpenter, DeFrancesco, Harvey. Then it's the sixth place running Takuma Sato, as you said, will be in the Catbird Series. Rossi still two car lengths over his teammate.
3: So let's peek in on Takuma Sato and the battle there, because that is, in fact, for the de facto lead once everybody has to pit. He's got Renus DK behind him and then Connor Daly behind Sato.
4: Sato is in sixth position, and he's got Jack Harvey in front of him and the leaders in front of you, Mark.
1: Sato with DK last pitted on lap number 7, Nick Gilman.
15: Yep, that's no doubt about it. Takuma Sato going to inherit the lead for now. He will watch. A little bit further back, we see a pass. Marcus Ericsson just got to the inside. He'll slip in front of David Malukas just inside the top 10.
24: You might wonder if Ed Carpenter Racing's trying to cut out a pit stop in this Indianapolis 500. Maybe, jQuery, that's why they're going so long in this first stint.
3: And right now, into turn at number 3, looking pretty strong. It is Rasmussen with Rossi just behind, or excuse me, Rossi. Now Rasmussen just behind him. Then Ed Carpenter out of turn number 3.
4: Yeah, Rossi's lead is about 5 or 6 car lengths as he exits turn number 4. Then Rasmussen and teammate Carpenter, 1, 2, 3.
1: Just saw David Malukas make a nice run. He picked up a spot on Marcus Ericsson. There's a battle for the lead into wide.
15: Yep, Alexander Rossi went to the outside, and he let Christian Rasmussen have the inside line. So the driver from Denmark back out front into 2.
24: You almost wonder that these teammates are trying to help each other save a little fuel. It's Rossi running in that second position as the Dane Christian Rasmussen back out front with the lead.
3: Yeah, that's a good point there, Michael, because they're just kind of rotating right now, those front 3. The most concerning thing may be the fact that running fourth, Devlin DeFrancesco wants to get up there and play with that front trio.
4: And again, those cars have not yet made a pit stop, but it's still 1, 2, 3, the 3 ECR machines here in Indy.
1: And let's go to pit lane, Alex Wolf.
16: And I can confirm what the turn announcers are saying. These ECR cars are trading lead, trying to help themselves with fuel, with Rasmussen taking that lead from Rossi. And I just heard on the 21 radio the number 10 being mentioned. Not sure if that was a fuel code or how many laps until the 21 car is going to come in, Ryan Marine.
8: On the other side of the fuel equation, Felix Rosenquist was just told, don't worry about your fuel number. We need track position. Felix Rosenquist has been let off the leash.
1: Updates from the pits brought to you by Shell, the official fuel of the NTT IndyCar Series. Anders, when our guys out on the turns pointing out the thinking of Ed Carpenter Racing and ECR with that fuel strategy, you nodded in approval, perhaps?
5: Well, no, I in disapproval, actually. I think it was a poor decision. Yes, they are leading some laps here at the Indianapolis Motor Speedway, and you should not discount that, but you always want to take advantage of when the pace is slow on track, that's when you lose the least amount of time in the pits. And I think everyone else, except for them and DeFrancesco, took the opportunity to stop. And, you know, within a handful of laps or so, they're going to have to stop. And that means they're going to drop all the way to the back of the field. So not exactly sure, you know, what their thinking is here. Maybe I'm wrong. But from my perspective, yeah, they probably should have taken that opportunity to pit, because Takuma Sato is the de facto leader on the number one strategy. He's running sixth. And then Harvey, who pitted on lap 6 or lap 7, he is the leader on the second strategy.
1: Battle for the lead into 1.
15: Hey, Christian Rasmussen is going to watch his teammate, the winner of the 100th 500, retake the race lead into turn number 1. Alexander Rossi darts his way out of the first corner.
24: Working lap 40 of 200, and Alexander Rossi will reassume that lead. A car length advantage over his teammate, Christian Rasmussen, and then team owner Ed Carpenter running at third.
3: You know, it's interesting. When people ask how we do this out in the turns, we're so reliant on one another to know exactly what's happening. Very important right now, Chris, because those front 2 nearly identical. It's Rossi's turn up front.
4: Yeah, Rossi has a little bit of the gray tone in that Java House machine, a little light blue. He's got the lead by 3 car lengths.
1: So it's Rossi, Rasmussen, Carpenter, DeFrancesco, and Harvey back to 1.
15: And Takuma Sato again watches those front 5 try to stretch their fuel tank for everything they have during this opening run. Rossi still leads about a 1.
24: Takuma Sato still in that 6th position, content at least for now. Alexander Rossi, 3 car lengths over Rasmussen, then Carpenter, DeFrancesco. Jack Harvey, they're your top 5.
3: Alexander Rossi came into this event having led 93 laps all time at the Indianapolis Motor Speedway. Going to add to that now as they rotate their way through. He leads Rasmussen by about 5 car lengths into turn number 3.
4: And that advantage stays there as he exits turn number 4 down along the white line. The lead for Rossi extended to about 10 car lengths.
1: Thought Ericsson and Pelot might get interested. That's a little bit farther back, but Anders, right now things starting to sort themselves out a bit.
5: Yeah, they are a bit, and I think everyone's kind of being careful with the fuel consumption here, so just trying to figure out how far they can go. And obviously so far we're on lap 41 and the top 4 cars have yet to pit, so it's incredible how much less fuel is burned when they're running under full course yellow
0: And it'll be interesting to see how many more laps they're able to squeeze out.
1: 18 laps of caution, that obviously figures into that math.
0: Yeah, for sure. But at this point in time, running out front, you're going to burn a lot of fuel. So I'm still confused as to why they didn't pit at the last opportunity. But maybe they have some tools that we don't have up here to see that this is actually going to benefit them longer into the race.
1: Alex Palou was finally able to work his way around Marcus Ericsson. Front five, some pretty good separation. And we look pretty far back in the field. And it's interesting to note, Anders, that at this point, the separation is pretty good. Although Nick Yeoman, Joseph Newgarden's making a move on Robert Schwartzman.
6: Yep, and he'll make that pass to get around the pole sitter who had a slow pit stop towards the rear of the field. 20th position, Michael, now belongs to Joseph Newgarden.
7: And Joseph Newgarden is starting to eye that rear wing of Kyle Kirkwood. Kirkwood said he had a great car today, but now under attack by Joseph Newgarden.
3: Yeah, Newgarden has been very, very racy, and in the north end, he has preferred the upper line. Right now, he keeps it down to the bottom of the racetrack, about six car lengths to make up. Goes high again, trying to reel in Kyle Kirkwood.
7: Yeah, so that means he has made up 12 positions. He started 32nd. Now in the top 20 is Joseph Newgarden.
1: And it is time for ECR to come to pit lane, Anders Grove.
0: Yeah, that's exactly right. So now they're going to drop to the very back of the field. And the goal here with this pit stop is to not go a lap down.
1: Rob Blackman.
9: Alexander Rossi, in my view, as he makes his first pit stop 43 laps in, the race leader with a pretty good stop here. Hoffman down and away with a few fresh Firestones. 7.5 seconds for Alexander Rossi.
1: Alex Wolf.
19: Christian Rasmussen came in. A little bit of trouble with the air jack on that pit stop. Four sticker tires, Shell fuel, 8.5 seconds for the 21.
1: Upgrades from the pit brought to you by Shell, the official fuel of the NTT IndyCar Series. So we're now awaiting Ed Carpenter, Jack Harvey, and Rivas Vitae.
0: Yeah, well, Ed Carpenter, exactly. But Jack Harvey, he could go quite a few laps longer because he pitted on lap 7.
1: Rob Blackman.
9: Ed Carpenter awaiting him to come into my view again. One of the very last to make that first pit stop of the day. And here he comes, Ed Carpenter. No changes to the front wing. Firestone, Firehawks, four brand new ones going on. Fuel is on. The windshield tear off down and away. Ed Carpenter, not a great stop. 9.38 seconds.
1: So Jack Harvey leads the field out of turn number 4 with Takuma Sato in tow. The lead is 1.1 seconds now as they get back to the start-finish line. Jack Harvey with our driver analyst Davey Hamilton on the pit cart. Let's go to turn number 1.
6: And they're racing into turn number 1, and Rinus Vitae just went side-by-side with Connor Daly. Daly had a big moment, Michael. He had to check up.
7: Yeah, Devlin DeFrancesco had a moment when he left pit lane, left rear, got in the grass. A nice save for him. But Jack Harvey trying to make his way through this field. Lead into 3.
3: All of this, of course, will be for the de facto lead once Jack Harvey, for example, has to pit. Now it's Takuma Sato, as Sato has Ed Carpenter just behind him. They work their way into 4.
7: Jack Harvey making the move from TV back to the racetrack. He's out of turn 4 in that bright green number 24 machine.
1: And Jack Harvey comes to the yard of bricks. He has a lead of about 8-tenths of a second as they head back to 1.
6: Yep, and the driver that is stalking him is Takuma Sato. He'll be about 4 to 5 car lengths behind Harvey in that green and black Chevrolet into turn 2.
7: Jack Harvey about 6 laps to the positive on fuel with Takuma Sato right behind him. Said he had a great race car. He'll dive really low down that back straightaway, almost touching that white line.
3: Jack Harvey absolutely knows that Takuma Sato is in pursuit because Sato is right there in his rear view mirror, right in the tracks. Takuma Sato trying to close in on Jack Harvey.
7: Jack Harvey in the Dreyer and Reinbold Husic Motorsports machine. He'll veer off. He'll head to pit lane. That leaves it to Takuma Sato.
1: And you go a little further back, Nick Yeoman. Pretty good battle between Rinus Vitae and Connor Daly. You've been watching.
6: Yeah, they've been racing like it's the last lap. Rinus is on that ultimate strategy. He'll have to pit soon. Michael, how about Connor Daly? He's up to second. Let's go to Rich Nye. He's the stop of Jack Harvey.
9: Jack Harvey in and out in 8 seconds. A good stop for the Dreyer and Reinbold Racing Husic Motorsports number 24. Neon green and black car. He started 26th all the way up to first when he came to the pit road. This team obviously only runs in Indianapolis, and they're off to a good run today.
1: And Anders, you see Graham Rahal making his way to the pit box.
0: Yeah, finally, and he's been dropping back like a rock, and finally for him, he gets a set of new tires and some Shell fuel in that car. I bet he's happy with that as Rinus Vitae is now headed to pit lane. He did 40 laps on that tank of fuel.
1: And that includes all of those caution laps that we did earlier.
0: Yeah, that's exactly right. So he had a turn at the front here. Now he's peeling off into the pits, and again, the goal for him is to not go a lap down. The fate that struck Ed Carpenter, that is oh so difficult. And now Ed Carpenter is going to be fighting like absolute like it's the last lap of his life to get this lap undone.
1: 47 laps complete, and that gives the lead back to Takuma Sato, and his race car has looked strong all throughout the first quarter of this race.
0: It looks super strong, and so strong, in fact, that he's actually catching the cars that have just pitted of Alexander Rossi, Christian Rasmussen, and Devlin DeFrancesco. So I think those guys are going to be on full rich, full power now, making sure that he can't lap them, because then you're in a spot of trouble.
1: 47 laps complete. Let's give it the full field rundown. Takuma Sato is your leader. Connor Daly is second. Rinus VK is third. David Malukas is fourth. Alex Palou is fifth. Santino Ferrucci is sixth. Seventh, Paddle Award. Seventh, Marcus Ericsson. Check that. Eighth, Marcus Ericsson. Ninth is Callum Ilott. Tenth is Colton Herta. Felix Rosenquist, 11th. Louis Foster is 12th. Elio Castroneves is 13th. Kyle Kirkwood is 14th. Joseph Newgarden is 15th. Robert Schwartzman, 16th. Stingray Robb, 17th. 18th, Christian Lundgaard. 19th, Kiffin Simpson. 20th, Will Power. 21st, Nolan Siegel. 22nd, Hunter Ray. 23rd, Marcus Armstrong. 24th, Kyle Larson. 25th, Jack Harvey. 26th, Devlin DeFrancesco. Alexander Rossi, 27th. Christian Rasmussen, 28th. Ed Carpenter, a lap down in 29th. Graham Rahal listed as 30th. Three laps down in 31st is Scott Dixon. Out of the race, Marco Andretti, 32nd. Scott McLaughlin, 33rd at the 109th Indianapolis 500, presented by Gainbridge.
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15: Back live at the Indianapolis Motor Speedway. Fastest qualifier so far has been the Jet Dryers. They've turned a lot of laps here at the Indianapolis Motor Speedway as we are in a holding pattern, have not had a single car qualify yet, Michael Young. It has been a bit of a bummer.
24: Yeah, we have a little bit of weather starting to form to the west, although the safety truck's still out on track trying to get things dry so we can see potentially some qualifying today. Need to do all 33 or we'll have to call the day and move it all till tomorrow. But as we look forward to qualifying tomorrow, also one thing we like to do here on IndyCar Radio is to celebrate the moment a driver finally reaches the top step of the podium in IndyCar. And in our latest episode of First to the Flag, our very own Nick Yeoman is joined by Christian Rasmussen, who takes a look back to his win last year at the Milwaukee Mile. Quite a drive. They'll talk a little bit about tire strategy, the late caution for rain, and what it was like to take the lead from Alex Palou in a fantastic mood. 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
15: Jake Query, Christian Rasmussen, he's become a fan favorite. Electrifying driver after that win at Milwaukee, and a guy that I think a lot of people got their eye on this month of May.
8: Hang on, let me log off of my Nick Yeoman fan page here. No question. Christian Rasmussen, Nick, one of the things about him, you know, we knew, and we knew this coming up as just as Michael was talking about in his drive up into the NTT IndyCar Series. He was a driver that there was no question was aggressive and not afraid to be fast. But then being able to corral and kind of know when it's go time and when it's not. And we saw that certainly in his first oval win when all of a sudden he got some fresh tires and was off and running and did not look back. So there is no doubt that he is not afraid to be fast and not afraid to pursue the spotlight, Christian Rasmussen. And just the maturity of kind of knowing when to massage that and when to go for it is something he has learned and has obviously become a really, really consistent driver in terms of one of those that we look for to be fast each and every week.
16: Safety truck still circling the 2.5-mile circuit here at the Indianapolis Motor Speedway. We are waiting for things to dry so that we can begin qualifying for the 110th Indianapolis 500. We will keep you updated throughout the course of the next couple hours. We rejoin last year's broadcast of the greatest spectacle in racing on the IndyCar Radio Network, powered by Only Bulls.
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0: And IndyCar communication, let's go to Alex Wolf at lap 50 for an update.
19: Track conditions at the quarter point of this race. Ambient temperature up to 65 degrees. Track temperature also up to at 73 degrees. So staying cool and consistent with the conditions here in the 500.
0: 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Anders Krohn, an update on the four cars that are running in front of Takuma Sato, who is essentially, I guess, in terms of the strategy of the Kempers.
5: Exactly. So now we have Devlin DeFrancesco, Jack Harvey. We have Christian Rasmussen, Alexander Rossi on track, running in front of the leader, Takuma Sato, but effectively almost a lap down. So they're going to have to race very, very hard to make sure they don't lose that lap. And Sato running extremely strong. Connor Daly on a legitimate P2 on the normal outright strategy. David Malukas third, Alex Palou fourth, and Santino Ferrucci fifth. So massive shakeup here. But now everyone first through 23rd back on the same strategy. All of them hit it some 30 laps ago.
0: And now you say that another one that impresses you, surprise, surprise, is the plan that seems to be unfolding for Alex Palou and Barry Watson.
5: I just see him in the background. You know, he's running nowhere near as close to the cars in front of him as anyone else is, and I think that's just him saving fuel, saving tires, doing the Alex Palou thing, staying patient. So for the rest of the field, I think that should be an ominous sign.
0: Let's go to Ryan Marine.
20: Just a little update on Alex Palou. He came on the radio about three or four laps ago and let Barry Wanzer know he was dealing with a little bit of understeer, so that also might have to do with him backing up from the cars in front of him slightly. They're expecting to make a turn of front wing into that car on the next pit stop.
5: Yeah, that's really good intel. And yeah, Alex Palou was one of the cars in the pre-grid that I saw only had one of the wickers on, so maybe they're regretting that decision slightly at this point in time. So yeah, one turn of front wing should help them for sure.
0: You got some car video and a look at Will Power. You said he might be battling an ill-handling race car.
5: Yeah, I wasn't particularly happy with what I saw from the handling. He had some pretty gnarly oversteer in the middle of the corners, then he kind of washed him up to the outside of the track, and I think that might be part of the reason why he hasn't been able to move up through the field as efficiently as Joseph Newgard. Joseph now up to 13th, and Will Power only up to 18th.
0: Yeah, we thought maybe about the halfway point, if they were a legitimate threat, certainly Newgard would need to be up around 10th, 11th, 12th.
5: And they're doing it. I mean, so clearly they're extremely quick, and now on the lead strategy, right, running 13th outright. So that's pretty impressive for Joseph Newgard as yeah, the guy's almost a lap down. They're fighting like it's the last lap here to keep their track position. But everyone else playing somewhat nice as Santino Ferrucci got overtaken there by Robert Schwartzman.
0: We want to give you the full field rundown with 58 laps complete. Takuma Sato, Connor Daly, David Malukas, Alex Palou, and Santino Ferrucci, the top five. Then Padua Ward, then Erickson, then Herta, Rosenquist, Louis Foster up to 10th. Elio Castroneves, 11th. Kyle Kirkwood is 12th. Joseph Newgarden up to 13th. Robert Schwartzman, 14th. Stingray Robbins, 15th. Christian Lundgaard is 16th. 17th, Kevin Simpson. 18th, Will Power. 19th, Nolan Siegel. 20th, Hunter Ray. 21st, Armstrong. 22nd, Larson.
1: 23rd is Harvey, 24th is DeFrancesco, 25th is Rossi, 26th is Rasmussen, and Carpenter, 27th, the lap down, VK, 28th, the lap down, same for Calabaylot, 29th, 30th, Rahal. Three laps down, Scott Dixon is 31st, and out of the race in 32nd is Andretti, and 33rd is McLaughlin. And we're looking down to the pit lane, and we see a lengthy stop for the 28 car of Marcus Ericsson, Anders Krohn.
5: That's not
1: pit stop.
5: That is not what you want to see, and I saw a lot of other cars laid out now, so starting to get ready for pit stops yet again. 36 laps now since the last round of pit stops for the leaders, so any minute now we should be expecting them to start coming down pit lane.
1: Among those coming to pit lane, we see the 45 car of Louis Foster coming to the attention of his crew. Looks like it's going to be tires and fuel for Louis Foster. We also see the 76 machine of Connor Daly, who's had a good first half of the race or so.
5: He's had a fantastic first half of the race, and I think actually this slightly short pit could be a good idea for Connor Daly. Get out in clean air and drive as fast as he possibly can.
1: Ryan Marine.
20: It was just a turn of front wing into that car for Connor Daly. Really clean stop for the Junkos Hollinger crew. Just about all the other front runners are laid out here in the pit lane.
1: Yeah, we see them all, and they're headed your way, including Takuma Sato and also the car of Alex Palou, Ryan Marine.
20: Alex Palou, David Malukas running just in front of him, comes in first. Palou has to go around David Malukas. Looks like a clean stop so far. Malukas, they said they were watching something on the telemetry. Couldn't quite catch what it is.
1: Rob Blackman. Palou.
3: Santino Ferrucci with a clean stop at 7.9. Tires, fuel, and a windshield tear off of Ferrucci down and away.
1: Alex Wolf.
4: Herta had worked his way into the top 10, was coming in, missed the pit, and told the team that the pedal, the brake pedal, had gone down to the floor. So trouble for Colton Herta. Meanwhile, Elio Castroneves up towards the top 10, came in, clean pit stop for the 06.
1: So trouble on the pit lane, and it has been one thing or another most of the season for Colton Herta in that race.
5: Yeah, it has, and it's such an easy thing to do here at the Indianapolis Motor Speedway to have a soft pedal when you come into the pit. So usually you'll pump the brake up before you come into the pits, but clearly that was not enough for Colton Herta.
1: Rich Nye.
6: Fist pumps here in the Joseph Newgarden pit as they pull off a stop under 7 seconds. Another clean, fast one for a fast car that started in the last row and is moving up. Will Power also moving up. His stop done and away in clean fashion.
1: And it looks like whatever the issue was for Colton Herta, Anders, he was able to gather it back in, but it's going to be costly for him to have to make back-to-back stops.
5: Yeah, exactly. So he'll drop to the very back of the field. As I see now, in the lead is Kyle Kirkwood. So he stopped a lap later than the leaders, Takuma Sato, and he has jumped to the front of the pack. Unbelievable. Where did Kyle Kirkwood come from?
1: And a good day, as we pointed out earlier, for A.J. Foyt Racing as they run second and eighth now as the leaders cross the start-finish line and head to Nick Yeoman in front of the line.
7: It is Takuma Sato, and he's got company up front. That is David Malukas. The driver from Chicago has charged into contention. Michael, running to that second spot.
9: What a great job this A.J. Foyt Racing team has done for Chicago native David Malukas. Takuma Sato will take him down to that white line. David Malukas will look to the inside of three.
7: So we'll see if he's able to make the move in turn number three. David Malukas is right on the rear wing of Takuma Sato. Not able to make the move through the north end just yet. Sato leads by two car lengths.
9: Sato able to hold him off in the short chute. Will hold him off in turn number four. About a four car length advantage over Malukas.
1: Kirkwood had the lead, but briefly it had to pit. He's come on and off pit road for service. David Malukas takes a look into turn number one.
7: He will stay in the tire tracks, though, Mark, when they get to turn number one. That allows Sato to chase away by two car lengths.
9: His third start here in the Indianapolis 500 has never won a lap. David Malukas now stalking that rear wing of Takuma Sato. Gets another nice run down the back straightaway, headed to three.
7: Two-time winner and a veteran trying to hold off one of the young upstart rising stars in David Malukas. Distance the same this time by. Sato holds him off through the north end.
9: Yeah, he continues to hold him off. About a three car length advantage out of the short chute north end. Stays about three car lengths out of four.
1: And we'll see what that disparity is when they get back to the start finish line. David Malukas tries to get around Takuma Sato, tucks it behind him into one.
7: Yeah, Mark, he's using that draft to close right on the rear wing of Sato, then lets off the throttle, Michael, to try to get a little clean air on that nose.
9: And this is where he gets a nice run. The exit of turn number two went a little bit lower than Sato that time through and gets yet another nice run down that back straightaway. He'll look to the inside again.
7: David Malukas' father owns a large trucking company in Chicago. Malukas trucking his way now, trying to close it on Takuma Sato. He's got it down to a car length and a half.
9: Sato has been solid all day. Started on the front row here at the Indianapolis 500. Four car lengths out of four.
1: DeFrancesco Rossi last pitted on lap 43. They run third and fourth as the leaders head to wide.
15: Yep, they're running that alternate strategy that you look further back and you've got Alex Palou. He sits in the fifth spot. Connor Daly slotted in sixth. Everybody chasing Sato into two.
9: And what? As we watch Takuma Sato in turn number two, DeFrancesco up that second position by about eight car lengths. Jake, this time through, David Malukas not nearly as good a run down that back straightaway trying to catch Takuma Sato.
7: Closing in on lap 67 completed and multiple strategies going on, but Chris, Takuma Sato's been the class of the field in consistency so far.
9: And he's been the class of the field twice here in Indianapolis, 2017 and 2020. He has the lead by four car lengths.
1: Among the top six, Sato, Malukas, Daly, and Harvey, they're all on the same strategy, Nick Gilman.
15: And think about the disparity of ages. Takuma Sato, 48. David Malukas, a young 23.
9: We got a Honda, we have a Chevy. Takuma Sato trying to hold off David Malukas and definitely DeFrancesco, Alexander Rossi, Alex Palou. They're your top five.
7: Tip of the cap to Devlin DeFrancesco. Done a really nice job in keeping a very good line here, and he sees his teammate, Takuma Sato, two spots in front of him. David Malukas, the interloper between the two.
9: Yeah, that advantage now, maybe about five car lengths for Sato.
1: Alex, let's go to pit lane and Alex Wolf.
19: As I said, when Colton Herta had come in, the brake pedal went to the floor.

0: learn for the end of the race as he sizes up the leader, Takuma Sato. He's trying to think about the lessons he needs to learn now that can help him win this race in just over 100 laps.
1: Updates from Shell, updates from the pits brought to you by Shell, the official fuel of the NTT IndyCar Series. 70 laps complete in the 109th Indianapolis 500.
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2: Back live at the Indianapolis Motor Speedway. Hope you're enjoying highlights from the 2025 Indianapolis 500. Nick Yeoman, Jake Query here inside the Sid Collins broadcast booth. We continue to await not only an announcement of what the schedule is going to look like here for qualifying for the 110th Indianapolis 500, but most importantly, Jake, for that track to dry up, because I know this is a weekend you and I both look forward to. There is not much like watching these drivers with the boost levels turned up hang it out for four laps and qualify.
8: Yeah, it is obviously something we look forward to all year and then all month long, all week during the course of practice. And there are several here that are, of course, along the same mindset because they're here hoping to see qualifying. But, in fact, Mother Nature, at least of right now, has other plans. The track does still have moisture on it. There is one dryer that is moving its way along the main straightaway, and you can tell behind it, you can see some of that moisture that still is kicking up into the air. So it is noticeable here on this oval. The other challenge is the fact that there are several lines of precipitation on the forecast that, when you look at the radar, are just to the west of here. They're starting to move towards the north, and whether or not that means they dance their way around this 2.5-mile oval remains to be seen. As I have always said, it appears at times as though this is its own biosphere. But when we watch the dryer that is going past right now, Nick, there is unquestionably a lot of water that is still here along the main straightaway. And when you're talking about a 2.5-mile one and humid conditions like you have right now, that also delays the actual moisture absorption into the air off of the track. So we shall see whether or not we are able to avoid yet another round of moisture that comes here and we can get any sort of qualifying in today.
2: When we do eventually go qualifying, it will be the veteran. The 2008 winner Scott Dixon set to qualify for his 24th Indianapolis 500, who will be the first car out on the racetrack. Important to point out, we do need to get 33 attempts from every single car today for it to be official. So we're thinking we need a window somewhere for between 2.5 to 3 hours. Sunlight will give us a chance to go maybe as late as 8 or 8:30, but of course we are far more concerned about the precipitation that just continues to linger here in the Indianapolis area. Hey, race fans, if you're curious what drive

0: 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Hurry, quantities are limited and will sell out quickly. Again, we appreciate your patience. Hang with us. Let's rejoin live highlights. It's not live highlights. Highlights from a year ago of the 2025 Indianapolis 500. Dead,
1: completed in the 109th Indianapolis 500-mile race, and problems for the car of Alexander Rossi. Nick Yeoman, you first saw it when he left turn one a couple of laps ago.
2: Yeah, a couple laps ago there was a small bit of smoke, and now it is getting bigger and bigger, and now, Mark, I see him bringing that Ed Carpenter Racing Chevrolet to pit lane. Rossi running in the top five, but that engine does not sound or look good.
1: Now, what's got to be frustrating is he had speed, but I mean, at that point, you might as well just mash it and go.
3: Yeah, exactly. He drove that thing around for quite a few laps, but the rear end smoking. And he was past the cars, but still, now he's in the pit lane.
1: Rob Blackman.
4: And he'll be stopping here for a bit because they want to take a quick look to diagnose what may possibly be going on. And a matter of fact, they've just turned the car off. Motor turned off for Alexander Rossi as they're going to take a look at this smoke that is now starting to billow out. And now it's on fire. Now it is on fire. Alexander Rossi's car is on fire from the back end. The pit crew and his team quickly extinguishing the flames. Getting Alexander Rossi out of the car safely. He is out of the car safely. The crew, from what I can see with my eyes, also out of harm's way, now in a safe position. But Alexander Rossi, what a disastrous last 30 seconds here in the number 20 pit box.
1: And that is about as animated as you will ever see Alexander Rossi. He knew he had a very good race car today.
3: Threw his gloves in anger at the pit wall, and I feel it for him. He's been, obviously, since he won the race in 2016, he's been so close so many times, and today, I think, was one of those days where he felt like he had the car to get the job done, as one of the mechanics now is being hosed down here by the fire extinguishers.
1: Rob Blackman.
4: Well, yes, you're right, Anders. You beat me to it. On second glance, one of the pit crew members for Alexander Rossi was indeed on fire. The fire has been extinguished. He has numerous safety personnel and first responders looking after him right now. He is down on one knee and trying to gather himself. From what I can see, certainly the look on his face looks to be that of one of relief. But for the moment, emergency personnel tending to the pit crew member here for Alexander Rossi.
1: Meanwhile, we go to the other end of pit road, Anders, and we do see Devlin DeFrancesco and Ed Carpenter trying to work that alternate strategy. They've come to the pit box.
3: Yeah, exactly. And Ed Carpenter, especially, he had gone the lap down, so now he needs to go like absolutely crazy to try and unlap himself, as I think I see Christian Rasmussen as well coming into the pits for Ed Carpenter racing.
1: Meanwhile, the news continues to be good for Takuma Sato and David Maluk as they continue to be in the proverbial catbird seat.
3: They are, but look who's just lurking his way to the front, one position at a time. Alex Palou, now running in the third position, and as was pointed out, he felt like he needed a bit more front wing, so presumably he's just kind of waiting in the position he's at right now until he gets that extra front wing in the car, and then undoubtedly he'll move his way to the front.
1: Well, the way that some of this got jumbled up because of the attention focused on Alexander Rossi and a couple of other pit stops, let's go ahead and give you the full field rundown with 77 laps complete next time by. Takuma Sato is your leader. David Malukas is second. Alex Palou is third. Connor Daly is fourth. Jack Harvey is fifth, but he last pitted on lap 47. Santino Ferrucci is currently sixth. Rinus VK, he last pitted on lap 48. He is in seventh position. Eighth is Pato O'Ward. Ninth is Callum Ilott. Tenth is Felix Rosenquist. 11th is Joseph Newgarden. 12th is Elio Castroneves. 13th, Kyle Kirkwood. 14th, Christian Lundgaard. Robert Schwartzman, 15th. 16th, Will Powers. 17th, Stingray Robb. 18th, Nolan Siegel. 19th, Kyle Larson. 20th, Ryan Hunter-Reay. 21st is Marcus Ericsson. 22nd, Marcus Armstrong. 23rd, Kiffin Simpson. 24th is Graham Rahal. 25th is Devlin DeFrancesco. 26th is Louis Foster. 27th is Ed Carpenter. Christian Rasmussen lapped down in 28th. Colton Herta lapped down in 29th. Scott Dixon, three laps down in 30th. Out of the race. 31st, Alexander Rossi. 32nd, Marco Andretti, and 33rd, Scott McLaughlin. Rita's VK, all told, plus 25 on the day. 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Elio is plus 11. There have been 10 leaders, 11 lead changes, 7 cautions for 18 laps at the 109th Indianapolis 500, presented by Gingrich.
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4: Back at the 109th running of the Indianapolis 500, and Rinus VK wrecks as he was coming to pit road, running in the top 10. There's heavy damage to the right rear of that car. The car is off. The crew is looking at the damage. They know their day is done. Rinus VK is out.
1: Rob Blackman.
4: Crew member for Alexander Rossi, who was on fire just a moment ago. His name is Mike Miller. He is the fueler for the Alexander Rossi team. And just a few seconds ago, after the fire had been extinguished and he had a second to gather himself, he was approached by both IU medical health personnel as well as AMR safety team members, and reading his lips, I could see him say, "I'm fine, I'm fine." They, however, have insisted, the medical personnel have insisted, to at least take him back to the medical center for at least a quick once-over. But the good news, Mike Miller was walking under his own power and was telling, again, medical personnel, "I'm fine." So hopefully all is indeed well on what was a very, very frightful moment here at the Indianapolis Motor Speedway.
1: Caution on the course, 82 laps complete. Want to thank these stations for carrying the 109th Indy 500 today, WFOM in Atlanta, Georgia, WNBA in Beaver Falls, Pennsylvania, and our newest affiliate, welcome, KALL in beautiful Salt Lake City, Utah. Frustration for that ASCAR ROI team for Dale Coyne. It had been a good run through the first 80 laps of this race for Rinus VK.
3: Yeah, it was. He certainly made his way forward despite the disappointment in qualifying he had, and just came in and looked to be locking the rear wheels as he came into the pits. So presumably a very similar thing to what happened to Colton Herta. And it's so difficult when you come in at from 200 miles an hour to try and get these cars decelerated. And keep in mind, this is not like a regular road car that is symmetrically set up. This car has tilt. It's got different springs from one side to the other, and it's got a lot of weight jacked around. So when you hit the brakes here, it does not brake in a straight line. So that's a very small mistake, but massive consequences for VK. But with that said, the caution comes at a pretty opportune time because the lead pack now, they've done 22 laps on this tank of fuel. So it'll be interesting to see which one of the leaders are going to come in. And obviously, this benefits massively the once-off strategy, DeFrancesco, Carpenter, and the likes that pitted just six laps ago.
1: Interesting to note that a lot was made of the drive for five and the chance for a three-peat, but the guy up front right now said, hey, let's not forget, we've got a guy that can join the three-time winners club as well.
3: And Takuma's looked as strong as he ever has here at the Indianapolis Motor Speedway, and he's certainly not afraid to run out front, but my only concern for him is how much additional fuel is he burning compared to the likes of David Malukas and Alex Palou that's just kind of been sitting back and saving fuel. So that's my only concern. And he might take this opportunity to come in and pit now, even though it is slightly early in the window, only lap 22, and we'd really like to see him get a bit closer to lap 30.
1: He did have the luxury of a draft row because he had cars that had pitted early that ran in front of him.
3: Yeah, but that was quite a few laps ago, so I think, potentially he could have taken advantage of that, but as we're seeing some cars almost check up on each other here under full course yellow on the front straightaway.
1: Yeah, and they have the sweepers out right now, and they're working on that high groove. So while we have this opportunity at lap 84, let's give it the full field rundown. Takuma Sato is your leader. David Malukas is second. Alex Palou is third. Connor Daly is fourth. Santino Ferrucci is fifth. What a day for A.J. Foyt Racing. Pato O'Ward is sixth. Seventh is Eilat. Eighth is Rosenquist. Joseph Newgarden up to ninth. And Elio Castroneves is tenth. Kyle Kirkwood, 11th. Christian Lundgaard is 12th. Robert Schwartzman, 13th. Power, 14th. Stingray Robb, 15th. 16th, Kyle Larson. 17th, Nolan Siegel. 18th, Hunter Ray. 19th, Erickson. 20th, Armstrong. 21st, Simpson. 22nd, DeFrancesco. 23rd is Carpenter. 24th is Foster. And 25th is Jack Harvey. Lap down at 26th, Christian Rasmussen. Graham Rahal, 27th. 28th, Colton Herta. Three laps down in 29th, Scott Dixon. Rinus VK. Out of the race in 30th, 31st, Alexander Rossi, 32nd, Marco Andretti, 33rd, Scott McLaughlin, 10 leaders, 11 lead changes, 8 cautions for 21 laps of the 109th Indianapolis 500 presented by Gainbridge. Caution on the course at the Indianapolis Motor Speedway. Takuma Sato, David Malukas, Alex Palou, Connor Daly, Santino Ferrucci is in top five. Pato O'Ward is sixth. Callum Eilat is seventh. Felix Rosenquist is eighth. Joseph Newgarden is ninth. And Elio Castroneves is tenth. So all the big storylines coming into the month are now running inside the top ten with Elio and Joseph Newgarden and Takuma Sato.
3: Yeah, it's kind of shaken out that way, but it's been a massive drama on the way to that, as I think we're going to get one lap to go here until we go green, and all the lead cars now coming down pit road, Mark James.
1: And indeed they are, and this is lap number 86 as all of the cars at the front of the pack come to pit lane. And Takuma Sato, what a day it has been for him. He has led 51 laps on the day. Ryan Marine, as Takuma Sato heads to the pit box.
10: Blackman has looking for his third win in the Indy 500. I'll be keeping an eye on the pit stops here of David Malukas pitting from second, Alex Palou from third. Malukas is in. They're happy with that car. They're going to put a little bit of front wing in the car of Alex Palou on this stop. Front wing adjustment as well for Malukas, but the Palou crew beats them in the race off of pit road.
1: Rob Blackman.
4: Oh, a terrible stop for Takuma Sato as he rolled past the pit box exit. He actually went too far. His crew had to roll him back into position, and by the time they were able to give him fuel, tires, and a tear-off, it ended up being a 15.3-second stop for the man who came to pit lane as the race leader, Takuma Sato.
1: Alex Wolf.
11: Elio Castroneves had worked his way up to the 10th position, came in for a stop, and for the second straight pit stop, his Meyer Shank Racing team gave him a half turn of front wing as they continue to try to tune that car in for the four-time champion of the 500-mile race.
1: Updates for the pits brought to you by Shell, the official fuel of the NTT IndyCar Series. And Anders, it looks like a lengthy stop for our pole sitter, Robert Schwartz.
3: Yeah, it does indeed. His steering wheel turned completely to the left, so... Oh, sounds like he might have hit the wall entering the pit box. Oh, dear, oh, dear. Yeah. Amazing start to the day. Ends in nightmare.
1: Yeah, the crew is looking at that 83 machine. Let's go to Ryan Marine.
10: I'm going to head down that way to get an update on it, but did want to also update the stop of Connor Daly, who pitted from fourth, just a half turn to the front wing, four Firestone tires on the car, the Shell renewable fuel in.
1: Rob Blackman. Alex Wolf.
11: Kyle Kirkwood came in right behind Helio Castroneves, four tires, fuel, fresh tear-off. No adjustments for the 27 car, the Long Beach winner this season. But there's some discussions for the timing standabout, gearing selection between fifth and sixth gear between Brian Herta and his driver, Kyle Kirkwood.
1: And Nick Yeoman, you have a look at turn one of that incident involving Robert Schwartzman.
2: Yeah, I had a bird's eye view. Of course, Schwartzman has pit box number one, thanks to winning pole. He was carrying a lot of speed when he turned that steering wheel to the left end of the pit box. That car didn't slow down. He hit the wall, and Mark clobbered about two or three of his crew members. They all got back to their feet and are now trying to put some repairs on that car, but that was a disaster for our pole sitter, Schwartzman.
1: Looking around that left front and also the front wing assembly.
3: Yeah, and again, so easy to see. We've seen now the incidents with Colton Herta and then Rinus VK and now Robert Schwartzman, just how difficult these cars are to get slowed down when you're, especially when you're on old tires, coming in here on this concrete patch in the pit lane makes it oh so difficult. And Robert Schwartzman learned a hard rookie lesson here as, a lot of action on pit road here this time around.
1: More on this from Ryan Marine.
10: Yeah, Robert Schwartzman out of the car. The good news is everybody on the crew is okay. That was a scary moment. Rene Rosin real quickly from Prema Racing, part of the ownership group. Dream start to the month, but a nightmare finish. What happened there with Robert coming in?
12: Honestly, we still don't know. It was breaking on the pit to stop, and then he hit the mechanics and something happened. We still need to know what happened, but important that everybody is safe. Mechanics are good, and unfortunately that we need to retire the car.
10: Thank you, and welcome to Indianapolis.
12: Thank you very much.
1: Yeah, tough day for him, but how about his teammate, Callum Ilott, kind of flew under the radar this month, and he's worked his way up to 12th.
3: He has, and he's slightly off sequence to the other cars in the top pack here. He's, you know, it's been a slightly long since he pitted, or is it? Am I wrong there? No, actually, he is now back on the lead strategy. So yeah, fantastic job for them there to get him out in the 12th spot. Yeah, so he was off sequence, took advantage of this full course yellow, and now he is genuinely 12th on pace. That's mighty impressive.
1: So again, among the drivers listed first through fourth, we need to update folks on what they're thinking pit wise. You've got Hunter Ray at lap 61, DeFrancesco 75, Carpenter 75, and Jack Harvey lap 78.
3: Yeah, exactly. And Hunter Ray, he needs to pit any lap now because he's done 28 laps on this set of tires. DeFrancesco, Carpenter, and Harvey, they've only done about a dozen or so laps on their tires, so they could probably go quite a ways. And then we are back to the legitimate leader of the race, which would be then Alex Palou. Surprise, surprise, when there's complications on pit road and drama, who capitalizes? Alex Palou and Chip Ganassi Racing.
1: Yeah, let's go back to Ryan Marine.
10: Update on the Prema crew. There was one crew member who's complaining of a foot injury, his right foot. He was able to walk to the medical team under his own power. He's been put on a gurney and is being taken back for precautionary checks. That is the update here for the Prema team.
1: Robert Schwartzman out of the car, and he is visiting with the crew in the pit box right now. So again, you expect Hunter Ray to come to pit lane anytime, but the lead will eventually cycle back to Palou, Malukas, Daly, and Padua Ward.
3: Yeah, so Hunter Ray, presumably he'll try to lead a couple laps here, but then he'll have to pit. And then DeFrancesco, Carpenter, and Harvey, they can stay out for quite a while still. So they still have every opportunity to fight it out here and hopefully capitalize on yet another yellow.
1: I noticed Scott Dixon coming off the pit box. He's been running three laps down most of the day after that early issue.
3: He has, and just trying to unlap himself. But yeah, that brake issue that we saw early in the race there with the smoke has hampered him greatly as we're coming to the green.
1: Graham Rahal is in the middle of all that. He is a lap down. His cars look behind him to go side by side. That's Devlin DeFrancesco and Graham Rahal.
2: Yeah, not good news for Graham. He's not going to get his lap back. He sees DeFrancesco go to the outside. Boy, Joseph Newgarden just got hip checked. Little contact with Felix Rosenquist. Rosenquist put it in the grass, Michael. I don't know how they didn't crash.
13: And he's trying to recover now as we see the machine of Alex Palou, who also has trouble. And we have a car on the wall. Two cars, Kippen Simpson, Kyle Larson. Both of those cars have crashed, and a heavy hit into the tire barrier at the exit of turn number two. That looks like the machine of Stingray, Rob. A horrible crash here at turn number two. Debris everywhere. Caution here at the Indianapolis Motor Speedway.
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0: Back live at the Indianapolis Motor Speedway, still waiting out the rain and the track drying efforts here at the world's greatest race course. Nick Yeoman, Michael Young, Jake Query. Michael, what have you done during this rain delay to keep yourself busy?
1: I've watched the radar move across the state of Indiana for the last 2 hours, and I am convinced we will still get running in today.
0: Optimistic. Jake, you're watching baseball, aren't you?
20: I am, as well as watching Michael watch the radar and tell me every 5 minutes that he's still convinced that we're going to run today. So I'm going with Michael on this, right?
0: We will keep our fingers crossed. Meanwhile, let's return to highlights of the 2025 Indianapolis 500 broadcast.
1: Caution number 9 in the 109th Indianapolis 500, presented by Gamebridge. A three-car incident involving Kyle Larson, Stingray Robb, and Kippen Simpson, and Anders Krohn has had a couple of looks at the replay.
21: Yep, Kyle Larson just low on the track entering turn 2, started spinning that car, and then in a move of avoidance, Stingray Robb and Kippen Simpson tried to move to the high side, but unfortunately both of them got collected in that, so it was a strange one for Kyle Larson. Wasn't near anything, but just the rear got super loose. Kippen Simpson slammed the outside barrier, and Stingray Robb had a massive impact with the inside tire barrier. But luckily, they placed those 4 or 5 rows deep, so the impact was not all that massive.
1: 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So, what does this mean? We know Ryan Hunter-Reay has to stop. I mean, that undoubtedly. But Devlin DeFrancesco, Jack Harvey on last 75-78, what's that mean for their strategy?
21: Now is probably a pretty solid opportunity for them to pit, because none of the other leaders are going to do so, and then they could try to run as long as possible on the next stint. Same goes for Ed Carpenter, that's currently running in the ninth place. He stopped 19 laps ago, same as DeFrancesco and Harvey. So between him and Hunter-Reay, they really should take this opportunity to stop now and again go super, super long on this next run. That might put them in a pretty good position.
1: And Michael Young, you have a bird's eye view of the cleanup as you are high atop the suites in turn number 2.
22: Yeah, Kyle Larson's car crashed directly underneath me as I saw Kippen Simpson go around the outside retaining wall, and then that hit by Stingray Robb was massive. Lots of paint. It looked like a lot of bigger debris field than I initially had seen, but most of it just paint from the safer barrier. The safety crew is out here. They've got the blowers. If you can hear that underneath me, they're blowing that excess paint from the wall off of the track right now. A little bit of attention being put on that safer barrier. They check to make sure of all that foam interior looks okay. Once again, one of the AMR IndyCar safety crew members looking at that. But so far, so good. It doesn't look like there's any major damage to the safer wall, and hopefully we'll be back to green in just a little bit.
1: Anders, we thought that restart would mean once those three cars cycled back through at pit-wise, that would hand the lead to Alex Palou looking for his first oval win. He got checked up a bit by Ed Carpenter and lost a couple of spots.
21: He did, and he was actually very, very lucky not to make contact with Ed Carpenter as Carpenter ran a bit wide through turn one and almost took Alex Palou with him. So Palou there in a great avoidance maneuver managed to steer clear. And to your point, he did lose a couple of positions. So now it's David Malukas and Connor Daly running in front of Alex Palou in the kind of in the primary strategy, if you will.
1: Ryan Hunter-Reay is your leader. Devlin DeFrancesco is second. Jack Harvey is third. David Malukas is fourth. Connor Daly is fifth. Sixth, Alex Palou. Seventh, Santino Ferrucci. Eighth is Felix Rosenquist. Ninth, Ed Carpenter. Tenth, Joseph Newgarden. Then we have Callum Ilott, 11th. Pato Award is 12th. Elio Castroneves is 13th. Will Power, 14th. Christian Lundgaard is 15th. Kyle Kirkwood, 16th. Takuma Sato, 17th. Let's go to Rich Nye.
5: Reina's coming into the pits. What happened?
7: Yeah, I came into pit lane to pit, of course. Go for new tires and fuel. I hit the brakes and just had no response at all, which resulted in me going almost 120 miles an hour at the pit speed line. So I was just hitting the brake pedal as hard as I could until it actually grabbed and locked the inside rear or the left rear. So that was weird. I didn't take any risk. I didn't do anything different than the first pitting attempt, but feel really unfortunate. I just feel really bad for the 18 crew. We had a good car out there. We made up a lot of positions. Great strategy. So really unfortunate. Yeah, I just don't feel like I took any kind of risk to overshot it by that much. So it's really unfortunate, but yeah, it just felt really, really strange.
5: Renas VK out of the infield medical center. He's okay, but obviously disappointed.
1: Rob Blackman.
8: Well, tell you what, fellas. Santino Ferrucci currently running seventh, and strategy is now beginning to really take shape for he and the rest of this AJ Foyt Enterprises team. Just a moment ago over the radio, strategist Larry Foyt visiting with Santino and telling him, under this current caution, save as much fuel as you can because they believe they can get to the end of the race with just two more stops. Just two more, the belief of the Santino Ferrucci team. So he is under very specific orders. Conserve as much fuel as you can. They think they can get to the end with only two more stops for Ferrucci.
1: That the thumbs up.
21: Yeah, I did give that thumbs up, and the same is the case for everyone on that primary strategy. That includes Connor Daly, Alex Palou, Santino Ferrucci, Rosenquist, and all those cars. So the cars that just pitted, there was a pack of cars that just came in. They're obviously going to try to super stretch this next tank of fuel and see what they can do. And Hunter-Reay, I think, even though he's leading the race, finds himself in a bit of a tough spot here. It's going to be tough for him to make this on just two more stops, given that he's already done 36 laps on this set of tires.
23: Yo, I'm in sixth gear. Keep my foot as steady as can be.
24: Job, exactly what we need you to do.
23: Got to get tires warm. Almost sailed it off. Turn one with no front grip.
1: Let's go to Ryan Marine.
19: In just a moment, I think we're going to get a chance to speak with Robert Schwartzman. He's just wrapping up with television, Mark. I'll get back with you in just a second.
1: That was Ryan Hunter-Reay, by the way, before we got to Ryan Marine with that pit strategy.
21: So did
1: Ryan
21: say,
1: Hunter-Reay, yeah.
21: Did Hunter-Reay just pit? I didn't see that.
1: No, he was talking to his crew about the condition of the tires late in the run.
21: Sorry, I did not catch that. Okay, got it. No, that makes perfect sense. And as he said, it's such a fine line here, especially with those low track temps that we're seeing today. Yeah, you want to be in sixth gear and save as much fuel as you possibly can. But when you do that, you're not putting a lot of energy into the tires, so they cool down, and then the grip is way down when you restart. And yeah, as he said, almost sailed it into the barrier there at the restart. So he might be wise to go a couple of gears down and generate a bit more tire temp before the next restart.
1: And we're going to stay yellow for just a few more minutes because they're sensing a little bit of moisture. Let's hear now from Robert Schwartzman.
19: The pole sitter out of the race for Prema Racing, an incident on the pit lane. Robert, can you take us through the incident?
4: Yeah, honestly felt really strange already coming in the pit lane. I locked both front tires, which usually doesn't really happen that. So we're trying to see if there was actual issue. But I think potentially there can be an issue with the rear brakes, but we're not sure yet. So we'll need to check and understand if there was any issue on the car, because honestly, I did not push. I did not try to, you know, win anything. I tried to be smooth. And as soon as I came in my pit box and I touched my brakes, my front both tires again locked up, and I was basically a passenger going straight into the wall. Luckily, nobody got seriously injured. I think only one guy got an injury to his leg. I'm sorry for that. I mean, I couldn't do anything. I tried to recover from the first pit stop that we lost so many positions, you know, do my best to get back there at the top. I think the car felt pretty good, pretty fast. We managed to come from like P22 to P13. And then, yeah, unfortunately, this is what happened, and my front rack just broken down. So that's why I had to retire the car.
19: Robert, you made a lot of fans here this month. Welcome to the Indianapolis 500. We'll see you in Detroit next week.
4: Yeah, thank you, guys. Hopefully next year is going to be a different one.
1: 99 laps complete. Next time by, we're under caution. Ryan Hunter-Reay is your leader. Last pitted on lap 61. Devlin DeFrancesco last pitted on lap 75. He's second. Jack Harvey last pitted on lap 78. He is third. Then it cycles back to David Malukas, Connor Daly, Alex Palou, Santino Ferrucci, Felix Rosenquist, Ed Carpenter, and Joseph Newgarden, the top 10 of the 109th Indianapolis 500, presented by Gainbridge.
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0: Back live at the Indianapolis Motor Speedway for coverage of qualifying for the 110th Indianapolis 500. Haven't had a car turn a lap so far today due to inclement weather in the area, but Michael Young and Jake Query are with me. My name is Nick Yeoman, and Jake, I've got to be honest with you, I'm going to join Michael in the optimism club. The skies are starting to lighten up a little bit. We see the jet dryers and the safety trucks out. It is looking a little bit better here at the corner of 16th and Georgetown.
20: A dozen of the safety trucks work their way along the main straightaway. You can start to see some of that moisture that is there that gets kicked up. But yes, indeed, there is still plenty of time, obviously. It would not be a new thing for us to be here beyond the hours of expectation and be able to go into later into the early evening to try to get everything done today in terms of the festivities that were scheduled. So we will keep an eye on that. But yeah, there's no doubt about the fact that whatever moisture was headed this way seems to have kind of dissipated. Again, I go back to the fact that you just never know here, Nick. Stranger things happen, and we may still see. The one, of course, curveball to all of this is it has to be all or nothing in terms of those that can get in today. But it certainly looks more optimistic than it did, say, an hour ago.
0: Yeah, Michael, remind our listeners what our game plan and goal is for today on this qualifying Saturday.
22: So it basically takes 2 hours and 45 minutes. If we're just banging them out four laps at a time and each qualifier going out as soon as the other qualification run is done, about 2 hours, 45 minutes to get all of that done. As it stands right now, if we went green at 4:30, that would put us right about the 7:15. So it gives us some time. So 4:30 would be optimistic. 4:45 green flag to get qualifying begun. A little still optimistic, but 5 o'clock is when we're going to start running into the opportunity for getting qualifying in. But if we have an incident, God forbid, then to Jake's point, we need to get all the 33 qualifiers an attempt at going out to qualify. If we do 32 and it's too dark to run the 33rd, which is Catherine Legg, then we have to do it all over again tomorrow. There is no, hey, we will get 18 today and then do the rest tomorrow. It's all or nothing to Jake's point. So we need 33 attempts, or at least opportunity to go out and qualify, or it will be null and void and we'll have to do it again tomorrow.
0: And just a reminder, you can catch the 110th Indianapolis 500 presented by Gainbridge next Sunday, May 24th at 11 a.m. Eastern on all of these same stations. We rejoin last year's broadcast of the 109th running of the Indianapolis 500.
1: Back at the Indianapolis Motor Speedway, about to complete lap 119. Devlin DeFrancesco is your leader, and Anders Groen, you're figuring the strategy, those behind him. He last pitted on lap 75. We go to lap 87. That's where we see Daly, Malukas, Pillow, Ferrucci. So what do they have to do to make this work?
21: Yeah, so all they're trying to do is, at this point, eke out another at least 3-4 laps here, and then they can start unleashing it, because then they are certain they can make it in 2 more stops. How Devlin is still able to keep going at this point, I don't know, because he's done 44 laps on this tank of fuel. So everyone at this point in time, playing it safe, making sure they can make it in 2 more stops.
1: Ryan Marine.
2: Fourth place running Alex Pillow was just told by Barry Wanzer, you've got enough fuel. You can go anytime you want it. Burn the fuel and go fast.
1: Yeah, that's always good news for a driver.
21: Wow, that is. So that shows the job he's done to save fuel has worked, and I'm sure at this point in time he's just biding his time. And keep in mind as well, Chip Ganassi Racing, as Devlin DeFrancesco is coming into the pits, he has burned all of that Shell fuel. He is coming in.
1: And ladies and gentlemen, that will cycle the lead. Nick Gilman back to Connor Daly into turn number one.
0: And as you can imagine, that got a lot of applause in turn one. Michael, how about the folks there in turn two for Connor Daly?
3: Go figure. Everybody in the southeast grandstands on their feet, cheering on the Noblesville native Connor Daly. 3 car lengths over David Malukas. Down the back straightaway.
6: All right, those of you with the radio in turn number three, show them some Hoosier hospitality. Connor Daly of Noblesville, Indiana, leads the field of the 109th running of the Indianapolis 500.
13: He led 22 laps last year. Turn four, stand up. Connor Daly has the lead.
1: Let's get an update from Rob Blackman.
14: Well, Devlin DeFrancesco finally made that pit stop, 7.35 seconds. He radioed in. He wanted no changes made to that car, so no changes made to the front wing. 4 tires, fuel, a tear off of the windshield, down and away for Devlin DeFrancesco.
1: Second place running David Malukas, running in second behind Connor Daly off of 2.
13: Boy, it looked like that back end might have tried to step out on David Malukas. Did a nice save, and he has a nice run looking on that rear wing of Connor Daly.
6: And he thought about going to the bottom of the racetrack, tucks in right behind Daly. Alex Pillow and Santino Ferrucci with a really good view of this battle.
13: And it's Connor Daly exiting the short chute on the north end of the track, down along the white line, center of the track, about a 4-car length lead on Malukas.
1: It's Daly, Malukas, Pillow, Ferrucci, Calamaila at the top 5 into turn number 1.
0: Yeah, how about these Midwesterners, the native Hoosier against the land of Lincoln. It's still Connor Daly leading Chicago's David Malukas out of 1.
13: That wrist injury last year kept him out of the 2024 Indianapolis 500. Now David Malukas trying to find his way to the lead and get around Connor Daly.
6: And just behind him, keep in mind, it's a guy that now lives in Indianapolis, Barcelona, Spain's Alex Pillow. But the leader is Connor Daly, then Malukas and Pillow, followed by Ferrucci, then Calamaila, Jack Harvey, and Joseph Newgarden.
13: And it is Alex Pillow. He's got Malukas in his sights. He's back in third. The lead about a 7-car length advantage for Daly.
1: Pillow got a really nice run off of turn number 4, but so did David Malukas to the start-finish line.
0: Yeah, because of that, David Malukas is going to hold that second spot by about 4 car lengths over Connor Daly. Excuse me, Daly leads, Malukas second, Pillow third.
13: Connor Daly, 3 car lengths over David Malukas, and Alex Pillow about 5 car lengths behind them. Then it's Santino Ferrucci and Calamaila. Another good run for David Malukas.
6: And do we start paying attention to Joseph Newgarden back there running in 7th? Right now, though, all the attention, David Malukas trying to reel in on Connor Daly. Daly, a 4-car length advantage.
13: And he keeps that car length advantage as he exits turn number 4. Maybe a good 5 or 6 car lengths now for Daly.
1: Daly, Malukas, Pelot, Ferrucci, Nylon, Harvey, Newgarden, Rosenquist, O'Warn, and Castroneves, the top 10 in the turn one.
5: And keep in mind, this is Junkos Hollinger versus AJ Foyt Enterprises. Michael, you just never know in IndyCar.
13: And how great is it to see these two drivers out front to this point? Coming into the race, Connor Daly has only led 69 laps. David Malukas hasn't led one ever here at this great and historic event.
6: Chevy, Chevy, Honda, Chevy running in the top four. It's the bow tie of Connor Daly right now. That's the front of the field. He works his way into turn number four.
3: Daly, a 33-year-old. Malukas, a 23-year-old. They are 1-2 right now in Indy.
1: Ed Carpenter was running near the top 10 on a different pit strategy. He had to blend his way back in. He did so behind Santino Ferrucci, Anders Krohn.
21: Yeah, he did, but he's not holding anyone up at this point in time, luckily, so that is good news. But on the outright leaderboard, it's still Daly, Malukas, Pelot, Ferrucci, and Ilott, who's done a phenomenal job to be running in top five. And then Harvey, slightly off strategy. He's done about 10 laps longer on this tank of fuel than the other cars around him. He's done 47 laps on this tank of fuel. Not sure how he's been able to get that sort of mileage out of it, but phenomenal job. And I fear at this point in time, this race is going to come down to execution on pit lane. And who does that best, or who tends to do that best? Chip Ganassi Racing comes to the fore.
1: Lap 126 complete this time by big movers of the day. 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Elio Castroneves plus 12. So, Connor Daly is your leader. David Malukas, Alex Pelot, Santino Ferrucci, Callum Ilott in the top five. Harvey, Newgarden, Rosenquist, O'Warn, and Castroneves the top 10 at the 109th Indianapolis 500 presented by Gaybridge.
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0: The rest of the festivities for today. Here is the schedule for tomorrow. Practice number 6 will start at 9:30 a.m. Eastern Time, and we will begin qualifications at noon. And then at 4 o'clock, we will have the top 12 and fast 6 shootout. And Michael Young, you have more details, more in-depth about what fans can expect to hear on IndyCar Radio, powered by Only Bulls tomorrow.
22: Yeah, understanding the tickets will be good for the fans here at the Indianapolis Motor Speedway. That practice session tomorrow will be a one-hour practice session. Green flags at 9:30. And what we typically do on a Sunday is a split group practice session. That is how that will happen. We'll split the groups, the field, into half. They'll each have 30 minutes to practice, and then we will roll into qualifying at 12 noon. Everyone will get one attempt and one attempt only. There will not be opportunities for multiple attempts. Each car will get one attempt to go out and qualify, and once we finish that up, we'll roll right into that 4 o'clock hour, and we'll do the fast 12 and then take a quick break and then come back and do the Firestone Fast 6. So a very compact and busy day, but at least the fans, as we look to look at the weather radar for tomorrow, it looks like it's going to be a great day tomorrow for PPG Armed Forces qualifying day number two.
0: And important to point out, this newly created segment that we thought we were going to have where the top 15 would have a chance, that has been scrapped. So to Michael's point, we will just have the Fast 12 shootout and then ultimately the Fast 6 tomorrow afternoon. Again, plenty more coming from the Indianapolis Motor Speedway. More updates here at the track. But until then, let's rejoin last year's broadcast of the 109th Indianapolis 500.
1: 130 laps complete. Next time by, Connor Daly is your leader. Jack Harvey on a different fuel strategy came to his pit box, and Rich and I saw it.
8: A nice day for Jack Harvey, who, of course, is working as a pit reporter most of this season on television for Fox Sports, but he's much better off in the car today. Started 26th, and that team just running very consistently and very fast. A little bit of a different strategy. An eight-second stop there. They have not touched the wing of that car all day.
1: Those guys in that strategy window, Anders, have fallen back to 21st, 22nd, 23rd, 24th. They're a lap down, and that's Harvey and Carpenter and others.
17: Yeah, but Harvey should be able to still just do one more stop after this one. So as long as he gets good enough fuel mileage, he should be kind of right in the pack there. I'm surprised he went a lap down, actually, because he was right in that lead pack. So not sure if there was some sort of delay as he was exiting pit lane. That's strange.
1: Been a tough day for Marcus Armstrong. He kind of got cut up an issue early in the race and has really never recovered.
17: Yeah, and after that, we kind of haven't really talked about him at all, have we? And same case to some extent goes for the likes of Elio Castroneves and Kyle Kirkwood, kind of on the outskirts of the top 10. And both of them, if they have a stroke of luck or a good pit stop, could very well be in contention, as Elio Castroneves is now coming to the pits, as is Takuma Sato.
1: And you predicted that the lap or two that pit window would open.
17: Yeah, exactly. So now the pit window is truly open and really is not going to require any sort of fuel save for those people that pit from this point forward.
1: Alex Wolf.
18: Elio Castroneves is in. He was told throughout this fuel run that if he could bank as much fuel as possible, it would really help him in the long run. 7.5 second stop, half turn of front wing for the 06.
1: It's interesting to note that, you know, that window is two or three laps on one side or the other throughout the first couple of stops of that race. But once you get to this point, you better hit it just right.
17: Yeah, exactly, because on full rich, you know, you can do about 28, 29 laps, so that's what these guys are targeting, as now all or many of the leaders are starting to come into the pits.
1: Yeah, we are seeing many of them come to pit lane. Paddle Ward is among those coming to the pits. Let's check in with Rich Nye, or no, check that, Ryan Marine.
2: Here comes Connor Daly from the front of the race. AMPM, the sponsor on the Purple Machine, four Firestones on, a tear off the front of the car. He said the car was good, no changes. Now we watch the pit stop for Alex Palou. It's a great one for Chip Ganassi Racing, but Connor Daly barely beats him out of the pits.
1: Rob Blackman.
8: Sato in just a moment ago, a much better pit stop this time around than his last one. 7.7 seconds, his new Firestone Firehawks for Sato, as well as fuel and a front wing tear off, as now we await the arrival of Santino Ferrucci, as he will be making his way here to pit road.
1: Back to Rich Nye.
8: Joseph Newgarden in and out, that team just running so fast, so solid all day. His stop is quick, he's moving up. Will Power meantime, he's now leaving the pits after another solid run, as those Penske cars that started in the last row now find themselves very close to the front.
1: Alex Wolf.
18: Half turn of front wing for Kyle Kirkwood. They waited under 8 seconds on that stop. They packed the 27 car full of Shell fuel.
1: Ryan Marine.
2: Just saw David Belukis pit from the lead of the race for AJ Foyt Racing. High fives all around. They're happy with that pit stop. It's a tear off and a half a turn of front wing for David Belukis.
1: Rob Blackman.
8: Just a moment ago, it was Santino Ferrucci into the pits. Not a great stop at 9.8, but fresh tires for him, as well as fuel and a tear-off. Again, we don't think we'll see Santino in the pits except one more time before this race is finished, if they can stay on strategy.
1: Rich Nye.
8: Joseph Newgarden back in the pits. There's some kind of fuel pressure issue. They put the fuel hose back in, took it out. They held him in the pits for just a moment. Now he's back on track, but that's a costly extra stop.
1: That's best. He put it best. That's costly stop for Joseph Newgarden.
17: That's not costly. That's not just costly. That is pretty much the end of the day for him, as he goes a lap down. The leaders are flying by him now down the front straightaway. Oh, what a run Joseph Newgarden had. I really felt like he was going to have a chance to win this race, but so cruel can the Indianapolis Motor Speedway be.
1: So for now, that cycles the lead back to Hunter Ray, Rasmussen, Erickson, and Lundgaard. But Nick Yeoman, more importantly, Connor Daly no longer would have the lead once we cycle through.
5: No, Mark, and I think he might have just got past Jake. Was that David Malukas who just slipped around Connor Daly?
6: He did exactly that. So David Malukas now clears sights on the car in front of him, Alex Palou.
1: So once we get this fuel strategy out of the way with these four cars in front and they cycle through, it'll be Palou, Malukas, Daly, your top three here at the 109th Indianapolis 500 presented by Gainbridge.
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0: to the Indianapolis Motor Speedway. Hope you're enjoying the highlights from last year's running of the 109th Indianapolis 500. We had hoped to be about two-thirds of the way through qualifying today. That is not going to be the case. A reminder, here is the schedule for tomorrow. A split practice session at 9:30 a.m. Eastern Time. We will begin qualifying at noon with the Fast 12 and Fast 6 at 4 p.m. Mark Janes, voice of the 500, has jumped back in the anchor chair. He will rejoin and help us guide through the final couple of hours of coverage across the entire network here in just a few minutes. And Mark, finally a little bit of clarification, and now the pressure starts to mount on these teams, knowing that they've got one day to figure it out tomorrow.
1: Yeah, I mean, the pressure, yes, in terms of a starting position, but not as much pressure given the fact that they know all 33 are going to get in the show, and that's going to be a lengthy discussion tonight. Do you want to push the envelope and try to get yourself into the round of 12, the Fast 6? I think that's the question. Or do you want to be happy with maybe a 15, 16, 17 starting position to get ready to go racing?
0: Michael, these teams are going to get one attempt on Sunday when we open the track for qualifications at noon. It's going to be some tense moments.
2: Indeed. I think the mindset, though, is very much the same as it would have been today. I think everybody had known we were only going to get one attempt if indeed we would have went qualifying. I think the one benefit of this being pushed to tomorrow is at least we'll split the field into 16 and 17, and they'll have at least a half hour of practice to get a look at the track, because all of this rain, it certainly will be very green tomorrow. So the added benefit of the 30 minutes for all 33 drivers, 30 minutes apiece, a total of 1 hour. So at least a little look and to have a last chance to maybe tweak the car ever so slightly, knowing that the conditions will be completely different.
0: Again, it'll be Scott Dixon, Christian Lundgaard, Ryan Hunter-Reay, the first three drivers out when we go qualifying tomorrow. We are not done at the Indianapolis Motor Speedway. Two more hours of coverage right here on IndyCar Radio, powered by Only Bulls. We appreciate your patience. I'm sure you'll hear some more of those 2025 Indy 500 highlights. For the entire crew, I'm Nick Yeoman. Mark Janes is going to be back at the top of the hour with more coverage from the Indianapolis Motor Speedway.

0: Did you know that 1 in 3 kids in America are growing up without a positive adult mentor in their lives? 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

0: world's greatest race course live from the Sid Collins Broadcast Booth. This is Mark James. Hope you're enjoying this look back at the 2025 Indianapolis 500-mile race. Want to remind you, 9:30 practice session tomorrow. Be split into two groups. And qualifying at noon, they'll each get one attempt. And then we will do the top 12 at 4:30 and move on to the Fast 6 at 6 p.m. Your tickets, if you purchase them today, will be good tomorrow. When we come back, we'll hear from the winner of last year's 500, Alex Palou, in Victory Lane, here with the world's greatest race course.
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with a high near 43. Currently in the mining city, it is looking partly cloudy outside and it's 57 degrees. 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

0: Thomas Rhett singing about somebody as beautiful as you here on your hometown station. Coming up, we got Ashley McBride singing What If We Don't here on KBOW.
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0: George Strait, Love Without End, Amen, here on your hometown station. Coming up, we got Jordan Davis. 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

0: need to know first, so you've tuned to us, KBOW Butte, Southwest Montana's news authority.
1: Good evening. With the information you need at 4:30, I'm Luke Nato. Over the past decade, the East Missoula Rural Fire Department has seen their call volume grow by more than 60%. Yet the department's funding has not kept pace with the demand. KPAX reports that volunteers at the agency say with the passage of a recent levy, they're now certain they can keep the lights on. There was a potential of the fire department dissolving, Assistant Chief J.D. Sessions told MTN. Well, since last year's levy request didn't go through, it was a crucial election this year. Before the levy, we were having to bandage things, and so eventually we were becoming out of money to service the East Missoula community, Sessions said. If the department would have gone under, then insurance costs go up, because they fall into an unprotected class. So with us staying around, they stay exactly where they're at now, Sessions said. Yet since the $222,000 levy did pass, it's an exhale for volunteers. Now the $300,000 budget will be able to support them in gear in need of updates. Montana organizations are getting a financial boost to help communities mark America's 250th anniversary in 2026. NBC Montana reports that the Montana 250th Commission announced the recipients of its event scholarship program, awarding $100,000 to 40 organizations across the state. The funding is intended to support community celebrations, recognizing the semi-quintessential, from parades and fairs to concerts and historical reenactments. These events will bring Montanans together to celebrate our shared heritage and the freedom we cherish, said Commissioner Chair Chris Averill. KBOW News Time is 4:32.
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1: One of Bozeman's favorite summer traditions is returning, bringing music, food, and community to downtown. It's the 26th annual Music on Main. NBC Montana reports that Cash Maples, Downtown Bozeman Association Program Director, says Music on Main is a space to network with other folks, listen to good music, and connect with local vendors. 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Let's get a quick look at our forecast for tonight. This afternoon, a chance of rain showers before 5 p.m., then a chance of rain and snow showers. Some thunder is also possible, otherwise partly sunny with a high near 48. Tonight, snow likely, possibly mixed with rain, becoming all snow after 8 p.m., then gradually ending. Widespread frost after 5 a.m., otherwise mostly cloudy with a low of around 25. Sunday, a chance of snow before noon, then snow showers likely, mainly between noon and 5 p.m. Some thunder is also possible. Widespread frost before 9 a.m., otherwise partly sunny with a high near 43. Currently in the mining city, it is looking like partly cloudy skies and it's 57 degrees. With the information you need at 4:34, I'm Luke Nato. 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

0: Luke Bryan, a country song came on here on your hometown station. Coming up, we got Keith Urban. 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
3: 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This project is being spearheaded by the VFW Post 1448 and Auxiliary, but they need your help to do it. The group will meet on Saturday, May 23rd at Mount Moriah Cemetery at 9 a.m. to plant the flags. Those flags will then be recovered after Memorial Day on May 26th. For more information, please call Dan Corr at 406-491-1692. 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

0: Shaboozy with Jelly Roll singing Amen here on your hometown station. Coming up, we got Justin Moore. 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

0: Jason Aldean, Don't Tell on Me, here on your hometown station. Coming up, we got Carrie Underwood, Before He Cheats, here on KBOW.
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1: Good afternoon. With the information you need at 5:30, I'm Luke Nato. Over the past decade, the East Missoula Rural Fire Department has seen their call volume grow by more than 60%, yet the department's funding has not kept pace with the demand. KPAX reports that volunteers at the agency say with the passage of a recent levy, they're now certain they can keep the lights on. There was a potential of the fire department dissolving, Assistant Chief J.D. Sessions told MTN. Since last year's levy request didn't go through, it was a crucial election year. Before the levy, we were having to bandage things, and so eventually we were becoming out of money to service the East Missoula community, Sessions said. If the department would have gone under, then insurance costs go up, because they fall into an unprotected class. So with us staying around, they stay exactly where they're at now, Sessions stated. Yet since the $222,000 levy did pass, it's an exhale for volunteers. Now the $300,000 budget will be able to support them and gear in need of updates. Montana organizations are getting a financial boost to help communities mark America's 250th anniversary in 2026. NBC Montana reports that the Montana 250th Commission announced the recipients of its event sponsorship program, awarding $100,000 to 40 organizations across the state. The funding is intended to support community celebrations, recognizing the semi-quintessential. From parades and fairs to concerts and historical reenactments, these events will bring Montanans together to celebrate our shared heritage and the freedom we cherish, said Commission Chair Chris Averill. KBOW News Time is 5:32.
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1: 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NBC Montana reports that Cash Maples, Downtown Bozeman Association Program Director, says Music on Main is a space to network with other folks, listen to good music, and connect with local vendors. 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Let's get a quick look at our forecast for tonight. This afternoon, a chance of rain and snow showers. Some thunder is also going to be possible, mostly cloudy otherwise, with a high near 48. Tonight, snow likely, possibly mixed with rain, becoming all snow after 8 p.m., then gradually ending. Widespread frost after 5 a.m., otherwise mostly cloudy, with a low of around 25. And Sunday, a chance of snow before noon, then snow showers likely, mainly between noon and 5 p.m. Some thunder is also expected. Widespread frost before 9 a.m., otherwise partly sunny, with a high near 43. Currently in the mining city, it's looking like snow. It's snowing outside, and it's 57 degrees. With the information you need at 5:35, I'm Luke Nato. 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